0: staying late. I really appreciate it.
1: Oh, my pleasure, Mike. Thank you. And by the way, I love Iowa. I've spent so much time there now for the book and for the book tour. And my dad played football at Drake on a scholarship a long time ago.
2: Dogs.
1: So,
2: hello.
1: Yeah, hello to Des Moines. Thanks so much.
0: Thank you. Christine Brennan, you can follow her on Twitter, @CBrennanSports, one of the all-time greats. With great stuff there on Caitlin Clark. We're going to keep talking hoop, go to the men's side, heading to South Beach. Yesterday on the show, we spent some time on the Bucks side of the Giannis trade. What about the Heat side, and what do they have to do to compete with the Knicks and the Celtics and the Pistons? That's coming up next on Westwood One Sports.
3: A shocking NBA trade sends LaMelo Ball to the Timberwolves for Naz Reid and a heap of draft picks.
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3: Ball joins Anthony Edwards in Minnesota to form one of the most exciting 1-2 punches in the league. Will it be enough to get past the Spurs and Thunder? 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

0: That's another lost ball. 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
10: In fighting. I'm Carmen Roberts, Fox News. U.S. and Iran agreed today to stop fighting over the Strait of Hormuz. The two sides are set to resume peace talks Tuesday in Qatar as they try to reach a long-term deal to end hostilities and restrain Tehran's nuclear program. Reopening the Strait of Hormuz has been a big sticking point and fighting point. And GOP Senator John Kennedy tells Fox News,
11: it would be nice to have some help from other countries in the world that depend on the Strait of Hormuz for their oil.
10: Crude oil opened higher this evening, immediately jumping 1% after the U.S. and Iran traded back-to-back strikes since Friday. Fox's Alex Hogan has more from the White House.
12: President Trump taking it one step further following these renewed attacks. He took to Truth Social, writing in part, quote, there may come a point when we are no longer able to be reasonable and will be forced to militarily complete the job that we have successfully started. If that happens, the Islamic Republic of Iran will no longer exist. This week, Iran struck a commercial vessel in the Strait of Hormuz. The U.S. then carried out strikes in Iran on Friday, the first since the signing of the Memorandum of Understanding. Tehran launched a drone and missile attack targeting Bahrain and Kuwait.
10: And U.S. crude is up about 0.75% now at $69.75 a barrel. If prices move much higher, that could, of course, push gas prices higher as well. But for now, drivers getting a break at the pump.
13: We have another big drop in the price of gasoline. In the past 2 weeks, regular grade at retail is down 23 cents. The new price is $4.01. And in 5 weeks, it's down 58 cents.
10: Oil analyst Trilby Lundberg with the Lundberg Survey. AAA says its average is $3.88 a gallon. 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
14: Here's your AccuWeather forecast. Tonight, expect mainly clear skies with high humidity levels. Watch out for patchy fog developing later, which could limit visibility. The low will be around 66.

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6: The U.S. and Iran trade strikes. I'm Kathleen Maloney, Fox News. Fox's Trey Yingst with the latest.
7: This was the second exchange of fire this weekend between the United States and Iran. Vice President J.D. Vance posted to X over the weekend saying, Iran signed a ceasefire agreement. We have honored it. If they have disagreements about how the MOU is being applied, they can pick up the phone. But violence will be met with violence. The new military action comes as the situation between Israel and Hezbollah plays out on a separate but parallel track. The Israelis launched new airstrikes against Hezbollah this weekend as Hezbollah continued attacks against Israeli forces in southern Lebanon. Late last week, there was a diplomatic breakthrough in Washington as the Israelis and Lebanese signed a framework agreement aimed at normalizing ties between the two countries and disarming Hezbollah.
6: Axios now reporting that the U.S. and Iran have agreed to halt strikes and meet Tuesday in Qatar. Rescue teams from several countries join a desperate effort to rescue earthquake survivors in Venezuela.
8: Time is of the essence to find any survivors underneath the rubble. A 17-floor condo has fully collapsed. We spoke to a woman whose cousin lived on the second floor of this building, and she is holding out hope that her cousin is still alive.
9: My cousin, Chantal Daniela, was with Antonio. And he called a friend, and he said that they were alive and well and in a reduced space, and that gave us some hope. We know that she might be there because the second floor is, like, underground.
8: American rescue teams are here from Florida, California, and Virginia. The U.S. Embassy tells Fox the Trump administration will be here for Venezuela as long as it takes.
6: Fox's Matt Foy. A long and dangerous heat wave will blast a large stretch of the central and eastern U.S. It could be temperatures as high as 100 degrees. 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
10: Here's your AccuWeather forecast. Tonight, expect mainly clear skies with high humidity levels. Watch out for patchy fog developing later, which could limit visibility. The low will be around 66. Moving on to tomorrow, anticipate warm and humid weather with a mix of sunshine and a few clouds. The high temperature will reach 87. As we head into tomorrow night, conditions will remain warm and humid under a clear moonlit sky. The low will be about 73. With the AccuWeather forecast, I'm meteorologist Jason Caterina for News Talk 1480 WHBC.
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0: That's another lost ball. 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
5: To fighting. I'm Deborah Valentine, Fox News. The U.S. and Iran have agreed to halt new fighting and hold talks in Qatar on Tuesday. The U.S. retaliated after Iran fired attack drones on two ships in the Strait of Hormuz. Fox's Trey Yanks reports from Tel Aviv on the latest fighting.
6: The United States conducted a new round of airstrikes against Iran overnight after the IRGC targeted another oil tanker in the Strait of Hormuz. According to U.S. Central Command, surveillance sites along with storage facilities and radar systems were hit by U.S. planes. The president posted to Truth Social shortly after saying the strikes, the United States aircraft just struck Iranian missile and drone storage locations and coastal radar sites for violating the ceasefire agreement again. It is very possible that they will never learn. The president goes on to say, there may come a point when we are no longer able to be reasonable and will be forced to militarily complete the job that we very successfully started. If that happens, the Islamic Republic of Iran will no longer exist. Now, in response, Iran launched missiles and drones toward Kuwait and Bahrain.
5: U.S. military forces in Bahrain intercepted ballistic missiles and drones that the IRGC launched towards U.S. military sites. The latest eruption of fighting threatens that 60-day memorandum of agreement between the two countries. Trump-backed Louisiana Republican Congresswoman Julia Letlow defeating State Treasurer John Fleming in Saturday's primary runoff. Letlow addressing her supporters.
7: Tonight, Louisiana sent a clear message that they want a candidate to represent them in the Senate who will always put America first and never turn her back on Louisiana voters.
5: The Congresswoman will face Democrat Jamie Davis in November's general election. She was vying for the seat now held by incumbent Senator Bill Cassidy, who lost Trump's support. 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
8: Here's your AccuWeather forecast. Overnight will be mainly clear with fog developing and humid conditions. The low will be 67. As for Monday, expect humid weather with sunshine and a few clouds. The high will be 86. Monday night will be warm and humid under a moonlit sky with a low of 72. Looking ahead to Tuesday, anticipate intervals of clouds and sunshine. It'll be hot with the temperature nearing the record high of 96 set in 1913 and humid. The high will reach 94. With the AccuWeather forecast, I'm meteorologist Jason Caterina for News Talk 1480 WHBC.

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0: That's another lost ball. 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
4: Strikes on hold. I'm Sue Guzman, Fox News. The U.S. and Iran have reportedly agreed to halt attacks in the Strait of Hormuz as a weekend of military strikes threaten the fragile ceasefire agreement. Fox's Trey Yingst in Tel Aviv tells us that the strikes between the U.S. and Tehran escalated before both sides reportedly agreed to prepare for high-stakes talks in Doha, Qatar on Tuesday.
5: The United States conducted a new round of airstrikes against Iran overnight after the IRGC targeted another oil tanker in the Strait of Hormuz. According to U.S. Central Command, surveillance sites along with storage facilities and radar systems were hit by U.S. planes. The president posted to Truth Social shortly after saying the strikes, the United States aircraft just struck Iranian missile and drone storage locations and coastal radar sites for violating the ceasefire agreement again. It is very possible that they will never learn. The president goes on to say, there may come a point when we are no longer able to be reasonable and will be forced to militarily complete the job that we very successfully started. If that happens, the Islamic Republic of Iran will no longer exist. Now, in response, Iran launched missiles and drones toward Kuwait and Bahrain.
4: Meanwhile, the Times of Israel is reporting Hezbollah is accusing Israel of violating the ceasefire in southern Lebanon and is vowing it'll still defend the homeland. This as Lebanon's Hezbollah-aligned parliament leader says the peace deal with Israel will not pass. Trump-backed Louisiana Congresswoman Julia Letlow defeated State Treasurer John Fleming in Saturday's primary runoff. Letlow addressing her supporters.
6: Tonight, Louisiana sent a clear message that they want a candidate to represent them in the Senate who will always put America first and never turn her back on Louisiana voters.
4: The congresswoman will face Jamie Davis in November's general election, the two vying for the seat now held by incumbent Senator Bill Cassidy. 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
7: Here's your AccuWeather forecast. Overnight will be mainly clear with fog developing and humid conditions. The low will be 67. As for Monday, expect humid weather with sunshine and a few clouds. The high will be 86. Monday night will be warm and humid under a moonlit sky with a low of 72. Looking ahead to Tuesday, anticipate intervals of clouds and sunshine. It'll be hot with the temperature nearing the record high of 96 set in 1913 and humid. The high will reach 94. With the AccuWeather forecast, I'm meteorologist Jason Caterina for News Talk 1480 WHBC.
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9: The WNBA didn't make Caitlin Clark. No, she brought her star with her to the league, and she brought a bigger star than any other player has ever brought to the league. And why? Who the hell knows? But who the hell cares? Like, I think that's the reason that the first general you hear, like, players don't like her. I don't think it's her. They don't like the fact that they built that league, which is a great league. Good for them. Blood, sweat, tears. They put everything into the W. And Caitlin Clark comes and it's just, okay, now everything is about her? No. And if that's what they said to me, I'd say, yeah, I know. Yeah, it baffles me too. But look at this resource. Look at just the beginning of what she's given this league. And we're not even nice to her yet. So that's what I would say. And I think that's what bugs them. They have this league, this foundation, and they don't want to just give the whole thing to Caitlin Clark because she's not the best player. But that's not how it is. Tim Tebow wasn't a good NFL quarterback. He was a star. One of the biggest stars in the league. He wasn't even good. You don't have to be great to be a star. That's why you don't know what the star is. It's the it factor. You don't know it. And with Caitlin's

0: 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Why do I even play?
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2: A village where guns were stored. The U.S. was told about the attack before it happened. Strike comes just 2 days after Lebanon and Israel agreed to a U.S. brokered deal to stop fighting along the border. Hezbollah says Israel's attacks are a flagrant violation of the ceasefire, adding it will continue its armed resistance.
3: Israeli officials say they will only withdraw if the Lebanese army deploys against Hezbollah. Trump-backed Louisiana Republican Congresswoman Julia Letlow defeating State Treasurer John Fleming in Saturday's primary runoff.
4: Tonight, Louisiana sent a clear message that they want a candidate to represent them in the Senate who will always put America first and never turn her back on Louisiana voters.
3: And Letlow is vying for the seat now held by incumbent Senator Bill Cassidy, who voted to remove President Trump from office after the January 6th riot and lost his primary in May. The Congresswoman will face Democrat Jamie Davis in the November general election. 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
6: Here's your AccuWeather forecast. Overnight will be mainly clear with fog developing and humid conditions. The low will be 67. As for Monday, expect humid weather with sunshine and a few clouds. The high will be 86. Monday night will be warm and humid under a moonlit sky with a low of 72. Looking ahead to Tuesday, anticipate intervals of clouds and sunshine. It'll be hot with the temperature nearing the record high of 96 set in 1913 and humid. The high will reach 94. With the AccuWeather forecast, I'm meteorologist Jason Caterina for News Talk 1480 WHBC.
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0: That's another lost ball. 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
2: 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All raids were carried out inside of that compound. 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
4: Here's your AccuWeather forecast. Overnight will be mainly clear with fog developing and humid conditions. The low will be 67. As for Monday, expect humid weather with sunshine and a few clouds. The high will be 86. Monday night will be warm and humid under a moonlit sky with a low of 72. Looking ahead to Tuesday, anticipate intervals of clouds and sunshine. It'll be hot with the temperature nearing the record high of 96 set in 1913 and humid. The high will reach 94. With the AccuWeather forecast, I'm meteorologist Jason Caterina for News Talk 1480 WHBC.
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6: The WNBA didn't make Caitlin Clark. No, she brought her star with her to the league, and she brought a bigger star than any other player has ever brought to the league. And why? Who the hell knows? But who the hell cares? Like, I think that's the reason that the first general you hear, like, players don't like her. I don't think it's her. They don't like the fact that they built that league, which is a great league. Good for them. Blood, sweat, tears. They put everything into the W. And Caitlin Clark comes and it's just, okay, now everything is about her? No. And if that's what they said to me, I'd say, yeah, I know. Yeah, it baffles me too. But look at this resource. Look at just the beginning of what she's given this league. And we're not even nice to her yet. So that's what I would say. And I think that's what bugs them. They have this league, this foundation, and they don't want to just give the whole thing to Caitlin Clark because she's not the best player. But that's not how it is. Tim Tebow wasn't a good NFL quarterback. He was a star, one of the biggest stars in the league. He wasn't even good. You don't have to be great to be a star. That's why you don't know what the star is. It's the it factor. You don't know it. And with Caitlin, it's her style. And I think it's the personality, too. They like the fact that she's not, brash with a personality. She's not showing up in, you know, $5,000 outfits, although there's nothing wrong with that. I like that part of the WNBA. But Caitlin Clark just shows up in sweats, in a backpack, and she wants to go play ball. We'll get back to these calls. I'm Johnny Ballgame on Westwood One Sports, and I appreciate all you guys. We're going to Los Angeles. Bruce in L.A. Appreciate you, man. Go for it.
7: Hey, Ballgame. How you doing? I just want to comment on Caitlin Clark. I agree with the lady caller who called in earlier that they're bullying her, they're hating her, they're assaulting her because they're jealous of her. And why are they jealous? Because she's intelligent, she's attractive, she's very popular with the fans, and she's white, man. I'm glad that a few people said, and she's white. She sells out the arenas better than anyone else, the highest television ratings. And sure, it is true that someone like Michael Jordan was bullied as well. But for Caitlin Clark, you can take what Michael Jordan took and add 50% because she's attractive and she's white, and they have their rough, tough league that they've had for 30 years. They're not going to let a white princess come in and take it over.
6: Thanks for the call in L.A. from Bruce. And the other thing I'll add to that, yes, MJ was bullied, but the league didn't need MJ. The league was surviving very, very, very well in the mid-80s, in the Magic and Bird era. Michael was great. They handed it to him, and he took it to a global level.

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0: at least one, possibly multiple national championships.
1: Georgia, I've seen it so many times. Kirby Smart has that thing on autopilot, and they have the funds. And that's the number one thing in college football. Who can get the most money to pay to get the best players? Those schools you mentioned, Texas, I just haven't seen them win one for a long time. Oregon has never won one, Stuart, but I'm not saying they're a new blue blood. They absolutely are, and they will at some point, in my opinion, win a national championship. But, Stuart, yeah, give me Georgia if I'm picking teams. Georgia's going to win another natty in the Kirby Smart era. I'd be shocked if he doesn't. Is Major League Baseball serious about banning prop bets? Be real easy for a player to say, hey, I can guarantee you I won't get two hits tonight. If you think about it, really easy. I think the dirtiest sports scandal ever, I don't know what it is, but I think it's coming. I just do, and it's going to be, my gosh, we're going to go nuts with it. So what's your thought on that? In the NFL, I don't think there's a rush for them to let Brendan Sorsby in their league. Great stuff coming up, including the song by Israel, Johnny Ballgame.
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3: 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It appears by its own numbers, the U.S. government seems insolvent. 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Add it all up, and it looks like the U.S. owes more than $130 trillion it doesn't have. 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
9: Fighting. I'm Sue Guzman, Fox News. 2 weeks after the signing of a memorandum of understanding to end hostilities, the U.S. and Iran have reportedly agreed once again to halt attacks in the Strait of Hormuz and renew talks this week.
10: President Trump taking it one step further following these renewed attacks. He took to Truth Social, writing in part, quote, "There may come a point when we are no longer able to be reasonable and will be forced to militarily complete the job that we have successfully started. If that happens, the Islamic Republic of Iran will no longer exist." This week, Iran struck a commercial vessel in the Strait of Hormuz. The U.S. then carried out

0: That's another lost ball. Why do I even play?
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2: Clear with fog developing and humid conditions. The low will be 67. As for Monday, expect humid weather with sunshine and a few clouds. The high will be 86. Monday night will be warm and humid under a moonlit sky with a low of 72. Looking ahead to Tuesday, anticipate intervals of clouds and sunshine. It'll be hot with the temperature nearing the record high of 96 set in 1913 and humid. The high will reach 94. With the AccuWeather forecast, I'm meteorologist Jason Caterina for News Talk 1480 WHBC.

0: It's when he left, Josh Allen didn't really have a player to target like that. Is it going to be DJ Moore? By the way, the artist named Israel, who wrote that song, produced that song, I don't know if he sang that song, Peyton Lodge, is he holding?
1: I had to go out and get him, yeah.
0: Okay, you found him.
1: Yeah, I got him.
0: Okay, we're going to bring him on when we come back from the ATL. And maybe we'll even play the song again when we come back. Johnny Ballgame, download the Westwood One Sports app.
2: 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Up next, the round of 32 on Wednesday. 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Let's find out. 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

0: That's another lost ball. 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
14: 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Leon Hart and his NFL Alumni Association say they will picket the pickets tomorrow.
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16: Fighting stops for now. Good morning, I'm Gordon Deal, along with Nicole Murray, on this Monday, June 29th. Glad you could be with us. Here's what we have for you this hour.
17: The U.S. and Iran have agreed to end recent skirmishes over the Strait of Hormuz, with the two sides holding peace talks tomorrow.
16: Flash flooding in Kentucky has killed at least four, while wildfires in Utah and Colorado have taken the lives of three firefighters.
17: House Speaker Mike Johnson plans to send a bipartisan housing bill to President Trump, even though he has vowed not to sign it.
16: And the early stage clinical trial to see if a drug can essentially make our cells younger.
18: But the goal of this drug is to treat eye disorders, including glaucoma, which can cause blindness. And it does so by essentially

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0: This is Kent's Morning News with Pam Cook. Jim Michaels with news. Kent's Severe Weather Station. 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
1: This is WHBC News here at 5:30 drive time traffic this morning. All looks pretty good. Traffic moving along well. We are in pretty good shape here this morning. AccuWeather's Jason Katerina says sun and a few clouds today, warm and humid. The high 86, 82 yesterday's high. Tonight warm and muggy, low 72. Tomorrow intervals of clouds and sunshine, hot and humid, high 94. Wednesday mostly sunny, hot and humid with a high of 91. Currently a little bit of fog around and 67 here at your severe weather station. Good morning. Jim Michaels with WHBC News. The Canton Police Department brought on 5 new officers last week, but they're always looking for more. So the department and the city's Civil Service Commissioner having another Blue Line Blitz event. It's in Mitchell Hall of Malone University on Saturday, July 18th. I just want to bring along a valid ID. There's no pre-registration required. Safety Services recruiter Ryan Bronowski says it's an all-in-one type event.
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1: 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You can take practice civil service tests online beforehand. The CPD hopes to hire 10 new entry-level officers from this event. City has other job openings besides those for entry-level police. There are a number of positions open in electronics. Canton also seeking firefighters and even a part-time recreational position in Parks and Rec. A disturbing discovery made by 2 search and rescue groups combing Deer Creek Reservoir in Lexington Township Saturday morning. 20-year-old Nathaniel Hang's white pickup truck submerged in the water on the Price Street northeast side of the lake. A body inside that truck. Body's not been identified as of yet. That could happen today with the Stark County Coroner's and Sheriff's offices now investigating. The 2 groups and others had been searching since Hang went missing after visiting his mother at her Alliance home again earlier this month. The death toll now up to 1,450 from those Venezuelan earthquakes. Fox's Nate Foy is in badly damaged Caracas, the capital.
3: This 17-floor condo building fully collapsed. We spoke with a woman who has a cousin who is living on the 2nd floor, still holding out hope that she's alive. And we've had several aftershocks, which poses a damage for all these rescue workers. But the worst of this is actually in La Guaira. People from Caracas are bringing Starlinks to La Guaira so survivors can communicate with rescue workers.
1: 69,000 people reported missing. They may actually cease firing.
4: The U.S. and Iran have reportedly agreed to halt attacks in the Strait of Hormuz as peace talks are planned Tuesday in Qatar. Louisiana Senator John Kennedy telling Fox's The Big Weekend Show.
5: It would be nice to have some help from other countries in the world that depend on the Strait of Hormuz for their oil.
1: That report from Fox News Radio, Sue Guzman. AccuWeather says warmer and humid, the high 86, got 67 right now. National Weather Service has put up a heat advisory for much of Ohio, including Stark, Summit, Portage, and Wayne counties from noon tomorrow to 8 p.m. on Thursday. AccuWeather real field temperatures in Canton will reach as high as 104 degrees. They note the danger of dehydration and heat stroke if outside for extended periods of time. With highs forecast in the 90s starting tomorrow, City of Canton announcing the opening of several daytime cooling centers. They include the Canton Fire Station on Cleveland Avenue Northwest, Crossroads United Methodist Church in downtown Canton, and all branches of the Stark Library. The hours for each center vary. We've got more at WHBC.com on that. SARTA will also provide free transportation along their regular routes from the downtown Cornerstone Transit Center. People from Haiti who live in Springfield got together for a rally last week following the Supreme Court ruling that ends their temporary protective status in this country, allowing more than 10,000 Haitians in the city to potentially be deported. Geraldine Joseph with the nonprofit Haitian Bridge Alliance tells the crowd the court ruling is potentially a real disruptor.
6: It separates families. It ends jobs. It forces our children to return to a nation that's scarred by disaster.
1: The ruling allows the Trump administration to enforce the expiration of the TPS. Gasoline prices locally down another 3 cents from yesterday morning at a AAA average $3.79 in Canton, Massillon this morning. Good news from truck drivers and others who use diesel. The price dropped below $5 over the weekend to a AAA average $4.91 in the metro area. You'll recall diesel hit a record high of $6.24 last month. It's an extra special July 4th celebration in Massillon this year. It's the city's 200th birthday. The event by the Massillon West Ark Chamber of Commerce in the city set for July 3rd on Duncan Plaza.
7: 200 years. That's incredible. I mean, the country's 250th. That's amazing also. But to have 200 years under our belt for the city of Massillon, it's amazing.
1: Mayor Jamie Sloot says it starts at 5 p.m. with a parade. The 6 to 10 p.m. events start with a Little Miss Liberty and Little Uncle Sam pageant. There'll be food trucks, other family activities, La Flavor on stage at 7:30, fireworks at 9:30. WHBC News Time at 5:36, 67 degrees in downtown Camp.
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8: Here's your AccuWeather forecast. Today, expect humid conditions with plenty of sunshine and a few clouds. The temperature will reach a high of 86. Tonight will be warm and humid with a clear moonlit sky, and the low will be around 72. Tomorrow, there will be intervals of clouds and sunshine with hot and humid weather. The temperature will climb to a high of 94, approaching the record high of 96 set in 1913. With the AccuWeather forecast, I'm meteorologist Jason Caterina for News Talk 1480 WHBC.
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1: Another Canton Police Civil Service Commission Blue Line Blitz event happens next month on July 18th. Like the one last year, it streamlines the process of getting an entry-level job with the department, which is hiring despite adding five new officers just last week. Your next news at 6, and when it breaks, Jim Michaels on Canton's Morning News with Pam Cook.
9: You know, I used to think all money...
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22: Well, good Monday morning to all of you. 5:41 in the morning, and we're sitting at 67 degrees, folks. It's nice to have the hot weather, as I've been begging for weeks now. However, it's a serious situation for a lot of folks, and we want everybody to please be very, very careful. In this heat, we know we have that heat advisory that'll kick in tomorrow, but a lot of areas providing some cooling centers and things like that. So I know Jim mentioning that in the news. We'll talk more about that. But again, just want everybody to be careful, stay hydrated, and make sure that you help folks who don't have air conditioning and that kind of stuff. So we will get to all of the things that we have ahead for you here on Canton's Morning News on the Monday morning edition. But right now, let us start things off with a look at sports. Here's Kenny Rota.
23: Good Monday morning, everybody. This sports report is brought to you by Ortho United. The Guardians rallied with a 5-run eighth inning to beat the Mariners yesterday at Progressive Field 6-5. Chase DeLauder returned to the lineup from the injured list and had 2 hits and drove in 2 runs. Matt Festa got the win. Cade Smith picked up his 26th save. Cleveland now 44-40 on the year. The Guards now tied for first in the AL Central with the White Sox. This homestand continues with the Rangers in town tonight. First pitch on WHBC comes your way at 7:10 p.m. The knockout round of 32 at the World Cup got underway yesterday with Canada scoring a goal in the 92nd minute to beat South Africa 1-0. 3 more round of 32 games will kick off later today. The first at 1 p.m. as Brazil battles Japan. Germany takes on Paraguay at 4:30 p.m. and the Netherlands and Morocco square off at 9 p.m. The U.S. men's national team will play their round of 32 game this Wednesday against Bosnia-Herzegovina at 8 p.m. And a trade yesterday in the NBA as the Charlotte Hornets sent Miles Bridges, a 2029 first-round pick, a 2027 second-round pick to the Phoenix Suns for Grayson Allen, Royce O'Neal, and a 2033 first-round draft pick. For News Talk 1480 WHBC Sports and Canton's Morning News, I'm Kenny Rota.
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22: All right, things are looking pretty decent out there right now. Not seeing any delays for you, so hopefully it'll be a nice, quiet morning commute. And just let us know if you see any issues out there. We certainly would appreciate that. 330-450-1480.
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22: And according to AccuWeather, we are going to have humid conditions today with some sun and clouds mixed. A high of 86. Tonight, warm and humid with a low of 72. Tomorrow, a mixture of clouds and sun and very hot with temperatures reaching a possible record high of 96. Right now, 67 degrees on your severe weather station, 1480 WHBC.
24: 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Ohio farmers enrolled in the H2O Ohio program could soon see an extra financial incentive for their conservation efforts. The Ohio Department of Agriculture has announced a new partnership with Indigo Ag that will allow participating farmers to earn additional payments for conservation practices they're already implementing. Indigo Ag will verify those practices and convert the carbon stored in the soil into carbon credits purchased by companies like Honda. State officials say the partnership rewards good stewardship, supports water quality, and creates another revenue opportunity for farmers already participating in the H2O Ohio program. To learn more, you can find the full article today at ohioagnet.com. 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We'll be back with your markets after this.
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24: Welcome back on the Ohio AgNet. I'm Joe Everett. Now let's take a look at your overnight trade. July corn, 409, down 3 3/4. September corn, 417, down 4 1/2. As we turn to soybeans, July, 1119 1/2, down 6 3/4. August soybeans, down 6 1/2 to 1130. And July wheat, 578, down 1/4. Now as we look at livestock from Friday's close, June live cattle, 257.45, up 1 nickel. August live cattle, 245.82, down $1.40. July lean hogs, $92.92, up 22 cents. August live cattle, 96.57, down 2 cents. September feeder cattle, 367.67, down $3.70. October feeder cattle, 364.60, down $3.75. In July class 3 milk, 15.78, up 6 cents. For the latest agricultural news, go to ohioagnet.com. Have a great morning, everyone, and thanks for joining us. 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
22: All right, it is a pretty quiet morning out there as we just get started for the morning commute. No delays as I continue to keep a close watch on what's happening on 77, 62, 30, 21 as well. Of course, some work having been done over the weekend and some continuing. But as we get closer to the 4th of July holiday, things will change for sure. And some of that work will taper off for the holiday weekend. But again, just give us a call if you see any issues out there. Certainly would appreciate that. 330-450-1480.
21: Kent's Severe Weather Station. Stick with us. Now, the 1480 WHBC AccuWeather Forecast.
22: Well, according to AccuWeather, we will see some very humid conditions today with some sunshine and a high around 86. Tonight, warm and humid with some clear skies, a low of 72. Tomorrow, mixture of clouds and sun, very hot. Could see a record high of 96, and we'll have that heat advisory in effect as well. Wednesday, mostly sunny, hot and humid, and a high of 91. Right now, 67 degrees on your severe weather station, 1480 WHBC. All right, we are about 9 minutes away from the top of the hour, and Jim Michaels will have the latest in the news for you here coming up. One of the stories, of course, that we're following, it is the top story, the weather, and this heat wave that is going to hit our area, and excessive heat wave when we're talking about real field temperatures close to 105 degrees. So that's going to be a tough one. And this is when you need to start thinking about the people that you know that don't have air conditioning, might need some help staying cool. We just want to make sure that we keep everybody safe. I was reading a story about the heat wave that has gone through Europe. And, you know, we deal with this kind of thing, you know, fairly frequently. But in Europe, they never deal with this kind of thing. And this is a really tough time for them. They're talking about in France that in 1 week, 1,000 people died because of the heat. Now they're saying it's getting close to 1,000 people a day. Of course, overwhelming mortuaries. They're talking about they're turning families away. So it's been a very dire situation. But again, we want to make sure that everybody stays safe through all of this and that you help as many people as you can. Now, because of the very hot weather, the city of Canton is going to partner with some community organizations offering cooling centers. They'll have also some free transportation to get there. And they will do that all this week, Monday through Friday. Now, you heard Jim mention Canton City Fire Station number 4, which is on Cleveland Avenue Northwest, will have cooling stations Monday through Friday, 8 a.m. to 5 p.m. Refuge of Hope on 2nd Street Northeast, another location. Guests should enter through door number 4, and they'll provide water and food. All Stark County Library locations will be cooling centers Monday through Thursday, 9 a.m. to 8 p.m., Friday, 9 a.m. until 5 p.m., and then also Crossroads United Methodist Church on Cleveland Avenue Southwest, ICANN Housing on Market Avenue North, and again, SARTA will provide free transportation to these cooling centers. So honestly, all you have to do is get on the bus and tell them, you know, you need to go to the cooling center and no fare will be charged. So if transportation is needed outside of SARTA's service hours, you can call Canton City Dispatch. So if you have want to look at all this information in one place, of course, we have it for you on our website at WHBC.com. You'll be able to check that out. So please make sure you do that. It's a scary situation when you know temperatures, you know, we're looking at temperatures getting up to maybe 96 degrees tomorrow, setting a record, and then put the humidity into all of that. Same thing. Also, we're heading into a holiday weekend with this very hot weather, but that doesn't mean that, oh, gee, you know, just because it's summer, it's the hot weather. We have to be very careful. If you're attending events, parades, fireworks, anything like that, you need to make sure you're taking water with you and staying hydrated, keep the kids cool, all of those things. So a lot to think about, but certainly it's summertime, and I'm thankful for that. I do enjoy real, real warm weather, so I will like that. But honestly, when it gets to a dangerous level, certainly not anything that anybody is interested in having. All right, we're at 5 minutes now before six, folks, and it's very warm out there already, 66 degrees in downtown Canton.
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0: I'm Maria Bartiromo, and this is the Fox Business Report.
1: It was a mixed finish for the major averages last week, with the Dow notching weekly gains, while the NASDAQ and S&P 500 posted declines for the week as tech shares extended their recent slump. AI valuation fears are driving investors out of tech. Investors continue to rotate out of artificial intelligence momentum names and into lagging sectors like healthcare, which gained last week. The market was also spooked by Bank of America economists predicting there will be three interest rate hikes this year. Economist John Lonsky disagrees.
6: You are not going to have three rate hikes, especially if the price of crude oil continues to decline.
1: This week, the jobs report for June will be released on Thursday due to the holiday shortened week. The data will shed light on the U.S. economy's strength, which could raise prospects for near-term interest rate hikes. That's your Fox Business Report. I'm Hillary Barsky, invested in you.
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13: It's WHBC News here at 6 o'clock. Drive time traffic for you this morning. Looks good. Those ramp closings at 77 to 30 look to be open for sure. I can see on the camera that the 30 East ramp to Cherry Avenue is open, so we would certainly assume, hopefully that's a good idea, that 77 North to 30 East has also opened up. Certainly no slowdown there, and not much of a slowdown anywhere I can find here at the moment this morning. AccuWeather's Jason Caterina says sun and a few clouds today, warm and humid, the high 86. Tonight, warm and muggy, low 72. Tomorrow, intervals of clouds and sunshine, hot and humid, high 94. Mostly sunny, hot and humid Wednesday and 91. Currently, the airport is calling it fog in 68, and we're at 66 in downtown Canton at your severe weather station. Good morning, Jim Michaels with WHBC News. 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That's not the news. Those searching for a missing Alliance area man were hoping for. Two groups looking for 20-year-old Nathaniel Hang found his white pickup truck submerged in Deer Creek Reservoir near Price Street Northeast Saturday morning. And there was a body inside the truck. The body not identified. There could be a positive ID by the coroner today. The Stark County Sheriff's Office now handling the investigation. Hang had been missing since early this month after leaving his mother's Alliance home. The family of a young Toledo woman has retained an attorney and filed a lawsuit after their 18-year-old daughter was found dead in her Wilberforce University dorm room back in April. In the civil suit, the family says Savannah Jones was trying to join a social club at the Dayton area HBCU and participating in a hazing ritual. She consumed a bottle of alcohol and could no longer stand, being carried back to her room where she was later found dead.
8: They've sent their kid off to college, and they anticipate that in 4 years, they're going to be watching their kid march across a podium.

0: That's another lost ball. Why do I even play?
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2: This says the president responded over the weekend on social media.
3: Quote, there may come a point when we are no longer able to be reasonable and will be forced to militarily complete the job that we have successfully started. Iran struck a commercial vessel in the Strait of Hormuz. The U.S. then carried out strikes in Iran on Friday, the first since the signing of the Memorandum of Understanding. Tehran launched a drone and missile attack targeting Bahrain and Kuwait.
2: That's Fox's Alex Hogan at the White House. Backy weather says warm and humid, 86 for the high. It is 66 right now. National Weather Service putting up a heat advisory for much of Ohio, including Stark, Summit, Portage, and Wayne counties from noon tomorrow to 8 p.m. on Thursday. AccuWeather real fuel temperatures in Canton to reach as high as 104 degrees. They note the danger of dehydration and heat stroke if outside for extended periods of time. Weather Service says, actually, it's two smaller heat domes that will make for one big one this week, affecting much of the U.S.
3: On Monday, much of the south and central U.S. will face temperatures above 90 degrees. Sweltering heat moves east on Tuesday, scorching the Midwest. Then by Wednesday, the massive heat dome will start to impact the northeast. Many areas will face record-breaking temperatures and high humidity with high heat indexes in the triple digits.
2: Fox's Ashley Strohmeyer. A lot of places to stay cool in Canton this week. AccuWeather calling for those highs in the 90s starting tomorrow. So among the locations keeping the air conditioning going are Refuge of Hope, all Stark Library branches, even the Canton Fire Station number 4 on Cleveland Avenue Northwest is a cooling center. SARTA providing free transportation to the cooling centers, more including the hours for each location at WHBC.com. These, again, are cooling centers, are daytime hours. Canton Police Department can use more new police officers. City also has other hiring needs, and the city's Civil Service Commission is ready to take on potential new employees.
4: We have a lot of engineering jobs open right now. I think two that come to mind are facilities engineer position and our engineer 2 position within WRF.
2: That's the water reclamation facility, says commission recruitment and marketing specialist Adamaris Cortez. There's also the upcoming Blue Line Blitz for police hiring on July 18th at Malone University. That's a one-day effort to fast-track some of the testing and other information that could lead to the hiring of more police officers. The department would like to add 10 more. And the first thing to do when you're celebrating a big event, have a parade.
5: We want to have a parade, and it's going to be a lot of fun. We're going to have La Flavor on stage again. They bring a crowd every year.
2: That's some of what the city of Massillon, Mayor Jamie Slutz, and the Massillon West Ark Chamber of Commerce are planning for this Friday, July 3rd, the parade, 5 p.m. kickoff event for An America 250 and Massillon Bicentennial Celebration, all wrapped into one on Duncan Plaza. More activities between 6 and 10, wrapping up with fireworks. There will be food trucks and many family activities. WHBC News Time at just about 6:07, 66 degrees in downtown Canton.
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7: Here's your AccuWeather forecast. Today, expect humid conditions with plenty of sunshine and a few clouds. The temperature will reach a high of 86. Tonight will be warm and humid with a clear moonlit sky, and the low will be around 72. Tomorrow, there will be intervals of clouds and sunshine with hot and humid weather. The temperature will climb to a high of 94, approaching the record high of 96 set in 1913. With the AccuWeather forecast, I'm meteorologist Jason Caterina for News Talk 1480 WHBC.
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2: A couple of search groups actively looking for some sign of Nathaniel Hang. They came across his pickup truck submerged in Deer Creek Reservoir Saturday morning. Once pulled out of the water, a body discovered inside. It could be perhaps a positive ID today. The 20-year-old had been missing since

0: since earlier this month. 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
17: Well, good Monday morning to all of you on this holiday week as we start preparing to get to the celebrations for America's 250. Feels like we've been talking about it for such a long time, and now it's finally here. But what else is also finally here, as you heard Jim Michaels mentioning, is this heat wave that we're going to have. And we want you to just be very, very careful. We're going to continue to remind you of that. And again, the heat advisory will kick in tomorrow. And it's just time for everybody to take precautions and make sure that everybody's safe. And certainly we will do that. We know that coming up later on this week, on Thursday evening, we are partnering with the city of Canton for the big celebration at the McKinley Monument, which we'll talk more about. And there's parties all over the place. Maslin celebrating its 200th birthday and the nation's 250th. So they've got a lot of great activities, and we'll continue to fill you in on all of that again. Right now, though, we need to find out what's happening in the world of sports. Here's Kenny Rota.
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0: Morning, everybody. This sports report is brought to you by Ortho United. The Guardians rallied with a 5-run eighth inning to beat the Mariners yesterday at Progressive Field 6-5. Chase DeLauder returned to the lineup from the injured list and had two hits and drove in two runs. Matt Festa got the win. Cade Smith picked up his 26th save. Cleveland now 44-40 on the year. The Guards now tied for first in the AL Central with the White Sox. This homestand continues with the Rangers in town tonight. First pitch on WHBC comes your way at 7:10 p.m. The knockout round of 32 at the World Cup got underway yesterday with Canada scoring a goal in the 92nd minute to beat South Africa 1-0. Three more round of 32 games will kick off later today, the first at 1 p.m. as Brazil battles Japan. Germany takes on Paraguay at 4:30 p.m. and the Netherlands and Morocco square off at 9 p.m. The U.S. men's national team will play their round of 32 game this Wednesday against Bosnia-Herzegovina at 8 p.m. And a trade yesterday in the NBA as the Charlotte Hornets sent Miles Bridges, a 2029 first-round pick, a 2027 second-round pick to the Phoenix Suns for Grayson Allen, Royce O'Neal, and a 2033 first-round draft pick. For News Talk 1480 WHBC Sports and Canton's Morning News, I'm Kenny Rhoda.
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2: All right, right now things are looking pretty decent out there. Not seeing any delays. 77, 62, 30, 21, all moving along this morning. Of course, we're keeping an eye on the roadways for you. If you're traveling, we want you to be very careful. But for the most part, you should be in pretty good shape right now. Give us a call on the traffic tip line, 330-450-1480.
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2: Well, today, humid with a little sunshine and a high of 86. Warm and humid tonight with some clear skies, low 72. Tomorrow, a mixture of clouds and sun. It's going to be very hot with temperatures reaching a possible record high of 96. We'll have that heat advisory kick in at noon tomorrow. And then on Wednesday, mostly sunny, hot, and humid, and a high of 91. Right now, 65 degrees on your severe weather station, 1480 WHBC.
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2: All right, according to AccuWeather, very humid with some sun and clouds mixed and a high of 86 today. Warm and humid tonight with clear skies, low 72. Tomorrow, the heat advisory kicks in at noon, goes until 8 o'clock Thursday night. We'll have a mixture of clouds and sun tomorrow and could see a record high of 96. Wednesday, mostly sunny, hot and humid, and a high of 91. Right now, 65 degrees on your severe weather station, 1480 WHBC.

0: All right, 20 minutes now after 6 o'clock on your Monday morning. And, yeah, it's hot, hot, hot. I get it now. Took me a minute, Nick. Like, what's he playing this song for? I don't know. Anyway, yes, no kidding. Oh, my gosh. And you know how I always beg for nice, warm weather? I do all the time because I love it very warm. But I do get nervous when we start to have really seriously and dangerously hot weather. We don't want anyone to have any troubles. So keep everybody safe. Have some fun. Enjoy this holiday week for sure. But just keep everybody safe. So besides the heat that we're experiencing, what's going on in Europe as well? We've been talking about that. The death toll from last week's devastating back-to-back earthquakes in Venezuela is still on the rise for sure. If you remember, it was a 7.2 and then a 7.5 quake, which if you've, I'm sure by now you have seen video or pictures, and it's unbelievable, and blamed for more than 1,500 deaths, and we know that number is just going to continue to grow and grow and grow, and the number of missing stands at tens of thousands of people. And I saw this video over the weekend of the 18-day-old baby being rescued from the rubble and reunited with his dad. 11-year-old being rescued as well. There are some joyful moments coming out of all of that, but multiple countries and charity organizations have already come to the country's aid. It's been devastating, and it's only going to get worse as they try to recover. So if you're thinking about needing to help in some way, shape, or form, you can always contact the Red Cross. We do know that. I mentioned on last week that the Powerball, Mega Millions, all that stuff, we always talk about it when it gets real high, because that's when everybody wants to play, even if they don't play it on a regular basis. But hundreds of millions of dollars will be up for grab this week. There was no grand prize winner in Friday's Mega Millions drawing, so that jackpot rolls over to $511 million. Next drawing is tomorrow. Tonight is the big Powerball drawing. And as of right now, that's worth about $360 million. So there you go. A chance to win all kinds of money if you play. You got to play to win, though. Did you see the story about Gracie the giraffe? Gracie the giraffe, such a cutie pie, triggered a massive search after wandering away from her home in the Texas Hill Country. So they couldn't find her, and then they used infrared lights and drones in the area surrounding her habitat, and they found her about 4 miles away, I think it was. But it was in an area where they said, they were going to have a really hard time going in and getting her. But they found her grazing, the sheriff, his name is Nathan Johnson, he said when everybody asked, have you found Gracie? He said, yes, we found her. She is, quote, fat and happy. I don't know if I've ever seen a fat giraffe, right? They're just usually tall and thin. But anyway, so Gracie's owner says they hope to have her back home this weekend. And they still do not know how she got out and, was wandering the hill country. But she did it. She certainly did it. So, again, we're glad to hear that Gracie is safe and sound and fat and happy, as the guy says. All right. We have a very, very warm day ahead, but it's only going to get warmer as we move forward. So certainly take those precautions. Be careful. Always have some water on you and help those people that you know do not have air conditioning or could use some help in this very hot weather. Right now, it's pretty warm out there as we speak. 64 degrees in downtown Canton.
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2: I'm Taylor Riggs, and this is the Fox Business Report. It's a short week. Markets will be closed on Friday, July 3rd for observance of the Independence Day holiday. The usual job market updates will be crammed into coming days, and the monthly employment report comes out on Thursday. Last week, economists at Bank of America predicted the Fed will hike interest rates 3 times this year. Larry McDonald, founder of the Bear Traps Report, believes that won't happen.
3: They really can't hike rates that much. Interest on the debt's $1.1 trillion. The consumer, the bottom 60% of consumers, look at restaurants, the bottom 60% of consumers have really been hammered.
2: There are some earnings coming out this week. Constellation Brands, parent company of Corona and Modelo Beers and Kim Crawford Wines, also AMC, Nike, and General Mills. That's your Fox Business Report. I'm Jenny Coselda, invested in you.
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11: 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Drive time traffic for you this morning. All moving along well, and got those ramp closures from the weekend, 77 and 30, and again 30 and Cherry. Those are out of the way, so those ramps open. You're good to go after some work was done over the weekend. AccuWeather's Jason Katerina says sun, a few clouds, warm and humid. The high 86, 82 was yesterday's airport high later in the day. Warm and muggy tonight, low 72. Tomorrow, intervals of clouds and sunshine, hot and humid, high 94. Sunny, hot and humid Wednesday, and 91. Currently looking at 64 at your severe weather station. There are some showers in northwest Ohio this morning. Good morning. Jim Michaels with WHBC News. 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The Canton Police Department brought on 5 new police officers last week, but they're always looking for more. So the department and the city's Civil Service Commission are having another Blue Line Blitz event. It's in Mitchell Hall at Malone University on Saturday, July 18th. Just bring a valid ID. There's no pre-registration required. Safety Services recruiter Ryan Bronowski says it's an all-in-one type event.
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11: 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You can take practice civil service tests online beforehand. The CPD hopes to hire 10 new entry-level officers from this event. City has other job openings besides those for police. There are a number of positions open in electronics and engineering. Also, the city's seeking firefighters, even a part-time recreational position in Parks and Rec. Disturbing discovery made by two search and rescue groups combing Deer Creek Reservoir in Lexington Township Saturday morning. 20-year-old Nathaniel Hang's white pickup truck submerged in the water on the Price Street northeast side of the lake with a body inside the truck. Body not identified as of yet. That could happen today. The Stark County Coroner's and Sheriff's Office is now investigating. The two search and rescue groups and others have been searching since Hang went missing after visiting his mother at her Alliance home again earlier this month. The death toll's up to 1,450 from those Venezuelan earthquakes. Fox's Nate Foy is in badly damaged Caracas.
8: This 17-floor condo building fully collapsed. We spoke with a woman who has a cousin who is living on the second floor, still holding out hope that she's alive. And we've had several aftershocks, which poses a damage for all these rescue workers. But the worst of this is actually in La Guaira. People from Caracas are bringing Starlinks to La Guaira so survivors can communicate with rescue workers.
11: 69,000 people reported missing in Venezuela. Now, they may actually cease firing now.
13: The U.S. and Iran have reportedly agreed to halt attacks in the Strait of Hormuz as peace talks are planned Tuesday in Qatar. Louisiana Senator John Kennedy telling Fox's The Big Weekend Show.
14: It would be nice to have some help from other countries in the world that depend on the Strait of Hormuz for their oil.
11: One Iranian official discounting tomorrow's supposed talks between U.S. and Iran. AccuWeather says warm and humid, the high 86, a couple degrees warmer than yesterday. We're at 64 right now. National Weather Service put up a heat advisory already for much of Ohio, including Stark, Summit, Portage, and Wayne counties. It's in effect from noon tomorrow to 8 p.m. Thursday. AccuWeather real fuel temperatures in Canton to reach as high as 104 degrees. You add in the humidity. They note the danger of dehydration and heat stroke if outside for extended periods of time. With those high forecasts in the 90s starting tomorrow, the city of Canton announcing several daytime cooling centers are opening. They include the Canton Fire Station on Cleveland Avenue Northwest, Crossroads United Methodist Church in downtown Canton, also all branches of the Stark Library. The hours for each center vary. You want to check those out at WHBC.com. SARTA also to provide free transportation along their regular routes from the downtown Cornerstone Transit Center. People from Haiti who live in Springfield got together for a rally last week following the Supreme Court ruling that ends their temporary protective status in this country, allowing more than 10,000 Haitians in the city to potentially be deported. Geraldine Yosef with the nonprofit Haitian Bridge Alliance tells the crowd that court ruling is potentially a real disruptor.
15: It separates families. It ends jobs. It forces our children to return to a nation that's scarred by disaster.
11: The ruling allows the Trump administration to enforce the expiration of the TPS. Gasoline prices locally down another 3 cents from yesterday morning at a AAA average $3.79 in Canton Massillon this morning. Good news for truck drivers, too, and others who use diesel. Price dropped below $5 over the weekend. AAA average $4.91 for diesel in the metro this morning. It had hit a record high of $6.24 a gallon, you'll recall, last month. And it's an extra special July 4th celebration in Massillon this year. It's also the city's 200th birthday. The event by the Massillon West Ark Chamber of Commerce and the city set for July 3rd on Duncan Plaza.
16: 200 years. That's incredible. I mean, the country's 250th. That's amazing also, but to have 200 years under our belt for the city of Massillon, it's amazing.
11: Mayor Jamie Sloot says it starts at 5 p.m. with the parade, then 6 to 10 events include the Little Miss Liberty and Little Uncle Sam pageant, food trucks, other family activities, La Flavor on stage at 7:30, fireworks at 9:30. That's on Friday. WHBC News Time at 6:37, 64 degrees in downtown Canton.
17: Now, your local weather forecast. 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Here's your AccuWeather forecast. Today, expect humid conditions with plenty of sunshine and a few clouds. The temperature will reach a high of 86. Tonight will be warm and humid with a clear moonlit sky, and the low will be around 72. Tomorrow, there will be intervals of clouds and sunshine with hot and humid weather. The temperature will climb to a high of 94, approaching the record high of 96 set in 1913. With the AccuWeather forecast, I'm meteorologist Jason Caterina for News Talk 1480 WHBC.
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18: Another Canton Police Civil Service Commission Blue Line Blitz happens next month on July 18th. Like the event last year, it streamlines the process of getting an entry-level job with the police department, which is hiring, despite adding five new officers just last week. Your next news at 7, and when it breaks, Jim Michaels on Canton's Morning News with Pam Cook.
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26: 6:41 on your Monday morning. That's me melting. That probably wasn't a very good imager.
27: I'm melting.
26: I'll get you, my pretty, and your little dog, too. All right, I'm sorry. Suddenly, I just started having issues with voices. I don't know. Anyway, 6:41 in the morning on June 29th, folks. We're wrapping up the month of June already. Can you believe it? Wednesday will be July 1st, and it's going to be a very hot week ahead. Very hot week ahead, so please prepare. Please prepare ahead of time. Let's get to sports right now. Kenny Rhoda's got all the details for us on this Monday. Kenny?
28: Good Monday morning, everybody. This sports report is brought to you by Ortho United.
2: The Guardians rallied with a five-run eighth inning to beat the Mariners yesterday at Progressive Field 6-5. Chase DeLauder returned to the lineup from the injured list and had two hits and drove in two runs. Matt Festa got the win. Cade Smith picked up his 26th save. Cleveland now 44-40 on the year. The Guards now tied for first in the AL Central with the White Sox. This homestand continues with the Rangers in town tonight. First pitch on WHBC comes your way at 7:10 p.m. The knockout round of 32 at the World Cup got underway yesterday with Canada scoring a goal in the 92nd minute to beat South Africa 1-0. Three more round of 32 games will kick off later today, the first at 1 p.m. as Brazil battles Japan. Germany takes on Paraguay at 4:30 p.m. and the Netherlands and Morocco square off at 9 p.m. The U.S. men's national team will play their round of 32 game this Wednesday against Bosnia-Herzegovina at 8 p.m. And a trade yesterday in the NBA as the Charlotte Hornets sent Miles Bridges, a 2029 first-round pick, a 2027 second-round pick to the Phoenix Suns for Grayson Allen, Royce O'Neal, and a 2033 first-round draft pick. For News Talk 1480 WHBC Sports and Canton's Morning News, I'm Kenny Rhoda.
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26: 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Not seeing any issues out there. We're hoping that things will be just fine. You give us a call on the traffic tip line, 330-450-1480.
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26: Well, according to AccuWeather, it is going, again, to be a very warm week for sure, starting with today. Humid with some sunshine. A high of 86. Clear skies tonight, low 72. Tomorrow at noon, we have that heat advisory kick in. Could see a high around 96. Wednesday, mostly sunny, hot, and humid, and a high of 91. Right now, 64 degrees on your severe weather station, 1480 WHBC.
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7: The U.S. and Iran say they're agreeing to stop hostilities for now in order to get ships moving smoothly through the Strait of Hormuz. This says talks resume tomorrow.
26: An Ohio appeals court has thrown out the sentence of two witnesses in the Pike County murder case that they have not met the terms of their plea agreement. That's the reason. Angela and Jake Wagner both pleading guilty in 2021, helping to plan the 2016 killings of eight members of the Roden family. Both pleas were in exchange for a sentence of 30 years at least, an agreement to testify. However, a third member of the family, George Billy Wagner, has not faced trial yet, and they have not had to testify. They are saying that they need to do that before they can actually be sentenced.
7: A warm day today, but the huge heat dome impacting much of the eastern U.S. and more will be hitting us hard tomorrow. AccuWeather has a high of 94 for tomorrow, their real field temperature at 104.
26: Despite some stadiums having empty seats, the FIFA World Cup 2026 shattering the attendance record for the event. Through Thursday's games, total attendance for all World Cup events saw 3.6 million fans attending those games. That number was through 60 games with 44 left to play. Capacity was filled to 99.7%.
7: After a successful event last year, Canton Civil Service Commission to hold another Blue Line Blitz next month. It's a one-day event where prospective city police officers can get their questions answered and even test for a job with the department. It's July 18th.
26: In sports, the Guardians beat the Seattle Mariners 6-5 yesterday. They welcome the Rangers to town tonight, 7:10 first pitch, right here on 1480 WHBC. World Cup action, Canada moves on to the round of 16 with a 1-0 win over South Africa. The U.S. plays Wednesday night at 8 against Bosnia-Herzegovina.
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5: 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Now, the 1480 WHBC AccuWeather Forecast.
6: Humid with some sunshine today and a high of 86. Warm and humid tonight with some clear skies, low 72. Tomorrow at noon, the heat advisory kicks in until 8 o'clock Thursday night. Tomorrow could have a mixture of clouds and sun and a record high of 96. Wednesday, mostly sunny, hot, and humid, high 91. And then Thursday, mostly sunny, hot, and humid with a high around 92. Right now, 65 degrees on your severe weather station, 1480 WHBC. All right, we are at 10 minutes now before 7 o'clock on 1480 WHBC. And a reminder, if you're, you know, heading out to any festivities this week, we know as we get later into the week, we're going to have a lot of 4th of July, America 250 celebrations, Massillon having its 200th birthday celebration, a parade there. Please just be very careful and take care of yourself. And I know that we always need to be thinking of a lot of different people. And I think, Nick, didn't you just take a call here just a few minutes ago?
7: Yes, I do believe her name was Sheila. I hope I got that right. From Canton, she called in to remind us to make sure we take care of our pets that are outside.
6: Yes, so, great idea.
7: If you got any outdoor cats, maybe it might time to find a shady place for them, or, you know, don't
6: lots
7: keep
6: of water.
7: Your dog outside, you know.
6: Yeah, if you can bring your dog into the air conditioning, that's a great thing to do. It's just, we don't want any sadness.
7: Yeah, I mean, you know, humans are not covered in fur like animals. They get real hot.
6: Right, you are so correct. And again, big bowls of water and, you know, even throw ice cubes in them. And that can be, I mean, it won't last for very long in the heat, but can help, you know.
7: Oh, yeah, my dog loves ice cubes.
6: Yeah, my cat loves ice cubes, actually.
7: Really?
6: It's kind of weird, but.
7: Does she play with them?
6: Or it makes the water more attractive sometimes. You know, cats like moving water. That's why they say to buy them a fountain.
7: We just got one of those.
6: Did you?
7: Yeah.
6: Yeah. Cats love that. That's a great way to get them hydrated.
7: And then we got one of those feeders, too. And I put my voice on it.
6: Did you?
7: So, like, when it dispenses the food, it says, "Hey, kitties, here's your food." You know?
6: No, sir. Yeah. That is so cool. I love that. That's because you're going on vacation, right?
7: Right.
6: Yes, yeah, love that. That's so cute. Here, kitties, here's your food. That's great.
7: I
6: didn't know you could do that.
7: Yeah, here, kiddies, it's time to eat, or something like that, I said. Yeah.
6: Eat the stinking food. No. Stop eating right now, because you're going to be fat and happy like the giraffe, right?
7: Yeah.
6: Fat and happy. Anyway, yes, well, and yes, thanks to the callers. We folks always like to help us out, and we appreciate it so much, because, yes, reminding everyone to take care of your four-legged friends is definitely very, very important. As important as taking care of friends and family or neighbors or anything like that. Because honestly, if you didn't, if you didn't, you would not feel good about yourself for sure. We want to make sure that everybody stays safe. Like I said, it is going to be so warm. All right. Also, I wanted to remind you, you may have heard the promo for it, but the Canton R&B Music Fest, which is coming up on July 18th at Centennial Plaza. So the tickets are $25 a piece. But if you go to 330deals.com, you get two tickets for $25 just by purchasing the certificate. So again, this is featuring Brownstone, Sunshine Anderson, also the Robert Johnson Effect and Unit Band. Light to Flow is there as well. So it's going to be a great, great time. And if you're interested in going to the Canton R&B Music Fest, this is the way to do it. You go on and get, you know, for $25, you'll get two tickets. So it's like a 50% discount. Buy one, get one, if you want to call it that. But
7: so that means it's like a free ticket.
6: Yeah, it's like a free ticket. It's exactly what it is. So make sure you check that out. And if you're not sure exactly what, you know, is happening, and who the folks are, then go to 330deals.com and click on the deal. It'll take you to the page with all the information, and there's more information at a website as well. So like I said, it's a great way to spend your money and save some money at the same time, and go have a great time at Centennial Plaza in downtown Canton, like I said, coming up on July 18th. I know the mayor will be in with us tomorrow, Mayor Bill Scheer, City of Canton, and we'll talk to him about getting ready for this July 2nd celebration, which will be fantastic at McKinley Monument. We're going to have Kenny and JT there from 3 until 6. We're going to have entertainment. The city is just going all out, pulling out all the stops, you know, Jimmy and the Soul Blazers, the Canton Symphony Orchestra, lots of entertainment. Our sister station, Mix 94.1, will provide the simulcast songs and soundtrack to the fireworks. And the fireworks, the mayor promises, are the best you'll ever see from the city of Canton. So lots of exciting stuff. But if you are planning to go there, you've got to plan to stay cool. It is going to be another very, very, very warm day. So lots of water and ice packs and all kinds of things like that. So, all right, we'll talk more about that as we get closer, and the mayor will fill us in tomorrow about it as well. We have 5 minutes now before 7, 65 degrees in downtown Canton.
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9: It's a short week. Markets will be closed on Friday, July 3rd, for observance of the Independence Day holiday. The usual job market updates will be crammed into coming days, and the monthly employment report comes out on Thursday. Last week, economists at Bank of America predicted the Fed will hike interest rates 3 times this year. Larry McDonald, founder of the Bear Traps Report, believes that won't happen.
10: They really can't hike rates that much. Interest on the debt's $1.1 trillion. The bottom 60% of consumers, look at restaurants, the bottom 60% of consumers have really been hammered.
9: There are some earnings coming out this week. Constellation Brands, parent company of Corona and Modelo Beers and Kim Crawford Wines. Also AMC, Nike, and General Mills. That's your Fox Business Report. I'm Jenny Coselda. Invested in you.
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25: This is WHBC News here at 7:01 this morning. This Monday, drive time traffic looks not to be a problem for you at this point. Got those ramps reopened, 77 and 30 in Canton that were closed for the weekend, so up to speed there. AccuWeather's Jason Caterina says sun and few clouds today, warm and humid, the high 86. Tonight, warm and muggy, low 72. Tomorrow, intervals of clouds and sunshine, hot and humid, high 94. Sunshine, heat, and humidity for Wednesday, again, and 91 for the high. Currently 69, fog at the airport, and a little bit of light scattered fog, nothing really to get in your way this morning, and 65 here at your severe weather station. Good morning, Jim Michaels with WHBC News. News service.

So the commercial and savings bank relationships you can bank on. Now, it's certainly not the news those searching for a missing Alliance area man were hoping for. Two groups looking for 20-year-old Nathaniel Hang found his white pickup truck submerged in Deer Creek Reservoir near Price Street Northeast in Lexington Township Saturday morning. A body inside that truck. The body not identified so far could be a positive ID by the coroner today. The Stark County Sheriff's Office is now handling the investigation. Hang had been missing since early this month after leaving his mother's Alliance home. The family of a young Toledo woman's retained an attorney. They have filed a lawsuit after their 18

0: That's another lost ball. Why do I even play?
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2: Warm weather conditions allowed the gas to build up at ground level. The death toll continues to rise in Venezuela, but survivors remain hopeful for their family members.
3: In La Guaira, residents of a collapsed building search for missing relatives. 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
4: 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Queremos máquina.
3: This man pleads for heavy machinery to clear the rubble. Some 1,500 are confirmed dead after last week's double earthquake in Venezuela. Thousands more missing.
2: AccuWeather says warm and humid today, up to 86, got to 65 degrees right now. National Weather Service already putting up a heat advisory for much of Ohio, including Stark, Summit, Portage, and Wayne counties from noon tomorrow to 8 p.m. on Thursday. Only covers 3 days there. AccuWeather real field temperatures in Canton to reach as high as 104 during that period. They note the danger of dehydration and heat stroke if outside for extended periods of time. And Fox meteorologist Adam Klotz says heat advisories are up from Minnesota and Michigan to Louisiana and Florida.
5: Feels like 100 degrees in Indianapolis, some of those areas getting up to 105 degrees. That's some real intense heat mixed with some humidity. It feels muggy and tough out there. All of that will ultimately spread up and down to the Mid-Atlantic, the East Coast, the Northeast, and we are going to see a whole bunch of record-breaking highs fall by the end of this upcoming week.
2: Lots of places to stay cool in Canton this week. AccuWeather calling for those highs in the 90s. Among those locations, the air conditioning going strong at Refuge of Hope, at all Stark Library branches, and even the Canton Fire Station number 4, the location on Cleveland Avenue Northwest, that is opening as a cooling center. SARTA providing free transportation to the cooling centers, including the hours of location. More, we'll find that at WHBC.com. The Canton Police Department can use more new police officers. City also has other hiring needs, and the city's Civil Service Commission is ready to take on potential new employees.
6: We have a lot of engineering jobs open right now. I think two that come to mind are facilities engineer position and our engineer 2 position within WRF.
2: That's the water reclamation facility, says Commission recruitment and marketing specialist Adamaris Cortez. There's also the upcoming Blue Line Blitz for police hiring, July 18th at Malone University. That's a one-day effort to fast-track some of the testing and other information that could lead to the hiring of more police officers. The department would like to add 10 more from that event. And first thing to do when you're celebrating a big event, now you want to have a parade.
7: We want to have a parade, and it's going to be a lot of fun. We're going to have La Flavor on stage again. They bring a crowd every year.
2: That's some of what the city of Massillon, Mayor Jamie Slutz, and the Massillon West Stark Chamber of Commerce planning for this Friday, July 3rd parade, 5 p.m. Kicks off the event, the America 250 and Massillon Bicentennial Celebration on Duncan Plaza. More activities between 6 and 10, wrapping up with fireworks, there's food trucks, and a lot of family activities. WHBC News Time, 707, 65 degrees in downtown Canton.
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9: Here's your AccuWeather forecast. Today, expect humid conditions with plenty of sunshine and a few clouds. The temperature will reach a high of 86. Tonight will be warm and humid with a clear moonlit sky, and the low will be around 72. Tomorrow, there will be intervals of clouds and sunshine with hot and humid weather. The temperature will climb to a high of 94, approaching the record high of 96 set in 1913. With the AccuWeather forecast, I'm meteorologist Jason Caterina for News Talk 1480 WHBC.
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2: A couple of search groups actively looking for some sign of Nathaniel Hang. He came across his pickup truck submerged in Deer Creek Reservoir Saturday morning. Once pulled out of the water, a body discovered inside that truck. And there could be a positive ID as soon as today.

0: Today, the 20-year-old had been missing since earlier this month. 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
15: It's like a heat wave burning in my heart. I can't keep from crying.
16: You betcha. A heat wave is upon us, ladies and gentlemen. Gotta remember to stay cool. Please do. I mean, the heat index could top 100 degrees. Maybe even 105. We just have to be really, really careful. Especially, like I said, if you're going out to different events or, you know, maybe you're having a picnic, a family picnic, things like that this week, or you just have to plan ahead and be thinking about how you're keeping yourself, your family members, and your pets cool as we go through this week and try to navigate everything. Because even the 4th of July, it'll still be very, very warm. Now, the 2nd of July, when the city of Canton is having the Monumental 4th and all of the fun that goes with it, definitely if you're planning to attend, you need to make sure that you have water and can stay cool. So be thinking about that as well. Like I said, we'll talk to the mayor tomorrow because he'll fill us in on all things that they're doing to help folks with that as well. All right, let us find out what is happening in the world of sports. Here's Kenny Rota.
17: Good Monday morning, everybody. This sports report is brought to you by Ortho United. The Guardians rallied with a 5-run eighth inning to beat the Mariners yesterday at Progressive Field 6-5. Chase DeLauter returned to the lineup from the injured list and had 2 hits and drove in 2 runs. Matt Festa got the win. Cade Smith picked up his 26th save. Cleveland now 44-40 on the year. The Guards now tied for first in the AL Central with the White Sox. This homestand continues with the Rangers in town tonight. First pitch on WHBC comes your way at 7:10 p.m. The knockout round of 32 at the World Cup got underway yesterday with Canada scoring a goal in the 92nd minute to beat South Africa 1-0. Three more round of 32 games will kick off later today, the first at 1 p.m.

0: Brazil battles Japan. Germany takes on Paraguay at 4:30 p.m. And the Netherlands and Morocco square off at 9 p.m. The U.S. men's national team will play their round of 32 game this Wednesday against Bosnia-Herzegovina at 8 p.m. And a trade yesterday in the NBA as the Charlotte Hornets sent Miles Bridges, a 2029 first-round pick, a 2027 second-round pick to the Phoenix Suns for Grayson Allen, Royce O'Neal, and a 2033 first-round draft pick. For News Talk 1480 WHBC Sports and Canton's Morning News, I'm Kenny Rota.
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2: All right, things like traffic and problems because of roadways and construction probably will start to calm down just a little bit. But as of right now, things are moving pretty smoothly for you. So we'll keep an eye on it and let you know if anything changes. Please let us know if you see any issues out there. 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
2: Well, it will be humid today with some sun and clouds mixed and a high of 86. Warm and humid tonight with an overnight low of 72. Now, the heat advisory kicks in at noon tomorrow. We'll see a mixture of clouds and sun and a high, could be a record high, of 96. And then on Wednesday, mostly sunny, hot and humid and a high of 91. Right now, 65 degrees on your severe weather station, 1480 WHBC.
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4: The U.S. and Iran say they're agreeing to stop hostilities for now in order to get ships moving smoothly through the Strait of Hormuz. This as talks resume tomorrow.
2: An Ohio appeals court has thrown out the sentence of two witnesses in the Pike County murder case that they have not met the terms of their plea agreement. That's the reason. Angela and Jake Wagner both pleading guilty in 2021, helping to plan the 2016 killings of eight members of the Roden family. Both pleas were in exchange for a sentence of 30 years at least, an agreement to testify. However, a third member of the family, George Billy Wagner, has not faced trial yet, and they have not had to testify. They are saying that they need to do that before they can actually be sentenced.
4: A warm day today, but the huge heat dome impacting much of the eastern U.S. and more will be hitting us hard tomorrow. AccuWeather has a high of 94 for tomorrow, their real field temperature at 104.
2: Despite some stadiums having empty seats, the FIFA World Cup 2026 shattering the attendance record for the event. Through Thursday's games, total attendance for all World Cup events saw 3.6 million fans attending those games. That number was through 60 games with 44 left to play. Capacity was filled to 99.7%.
4: After a successful event last year, Canton Civil Service Commission to hold another Blue Line Blitz next month. It's a one-day event where prospective city police officers can get their questions answered and even test for a job with the department. It's July 18th.
2: In sports, the Guardians beat the Seattle Mariners 6-5 yesterday. They welcome the Rangers to town tonight, 7:10 first pitch, right here on 1480 WHBC. World Cup action, Canada moves on to the round of 16 with a 1-0 win over South Africa. The U.S. plays Wednesday night at 8 against Bosnia-Herzegovina.
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2: All right, as we check out what's happening on area roadways, we've been pretty fortunate. Not a whole lot happening and looking pretty decent out there. 77, 62, 30, 21. It's all moving along this morning. And again, a lot of the projects that are happening right now will start to be put on hold as we get closer to the weekend. So that is very good news for travel plans. Give us a call on the traffic tip line if you see a problem. 330-450-1480.
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2: 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Our AccuWeather forecast calling for humid conditions today with some sun and clouds mixed and a high of 86. Warm and humid tonight with a few stars out there. It'll be nice and clear, a low of 72 tomorrow. Mixture of clouds and sun, very hot with that heat advisory taking effect at noon and could reach a record high of 96 on Wednesday. Mostly sunny, hot, and humid. And could see a high around 91. Right now, 65 degrees on your severe weather station, 1480 WHBC. We've been talking about all of these events taking place. I'm sure that you're aware of things happening in your community or maybe at your church or just a lot of great things. People are celebrating America 250. And again, I'll say it again, as happy as we are that we're not dealing with any, you know, chilly weather, rainy weather for the holiday. We are dealing with a serious heat wave headed our way. So everybody has to be very, very careful. And even though that heat advisory ends at 8 o'clock on Thursday night, that doesn't mean that Friday is going to be, and Saturday is, for that matter, going to be, you know, it's going to cool off by any stretch. It's just not going to be as hot, which is devastatingly hot. So, again, just be careful and plan ahead, prepare yourself. Another thing about America 250, you know, we're celebrating this, and we'll be joining with the city of Canton on Thursday, and we're really looking forward to that. But, you know, I know that this has aired on the radio station several times, but we now have, if you haven't had a chance to listen to it, a dramatic reading of the Declaration of Independence. It's fantastic. It is on our YouTube channel. You'll find it there. But it's also on our website. I just posted it on the website right now, and you can get to it. And, you know, you can share that and talk about it. It's a great way to, you know, share with the students and let them learn a little bit. But the other part of it is maybe you need to just sit and listen to it. If you haven't heard the Declaration of Independence words, it might surprise you. I'd be interested to hear what you think about it after listening to it, but it's pretty awesome. It is a really awesome dramatic reading. So again, you'll find that on our YouTube channel, but you will also find that on our website at whbc.com. So make sure you check it out as a part of your holiday celebration, America 250. We are having some very humid weather. That's the other thing. You know, when you talk about the heat and the humidity, so many things can happen when you're outdoors that can really make you ill because of the heat, you know, heat stroke and all of those things. We just want everybody to be careful. And like we said earlier this morning, a very nice caller mentioned taking care of your pets. And that is absolutely the truth. Lots of water. And if you can get them into a cool place, please do that. That's the best thing for them. So be thinking of your four-legged friends as well. All right, we have 7:25 on your Monday morning. Jim Michaels will have news coming up. Right now, 65 degrees in downtown Canton.
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17: Comcast will separate, becoming two independent publicly traded companies. One will include its broadband and wireless business. The other will include its entertainment operations. After NBC Universal and Sky becomes independent through a tax-free spinoff. Comcast says it's positioning to compete in rapidly changing markets. Alphabet, parent of Google, joins the Dow Jones Industrials today. The addition represents a shift away from traditional industrial companies to AI-driven technology. And SpaceX is joining the NASDAQ 100 index. Amazon's Prime sale last week and competing sales from all retailers brought in $26.4 billion. Walmart, Target, and others held overlapping sales. That's your Fox Business Report. I'm Jenny Cosolda. Invested in you.
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1: 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Jim Michaels with news. 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
23: This is WHBC News at 7:30, drive time traffic for you this morning. Moving along well, looks like we may be seeing the start of some of this traffic winding down already for the July 4th holiday. AAA, after all, considers this part of the holiday period. AccuWeather's Jason Katarina says sun and a few clouds today, warm and humid, the high 86. 82 was yesterday's high. Tonight, warm and muggy, low 72. Tomorrow, intervals of clouds and sunshine, hot and humid, high 94. Sun, heat, humidity Wednesday, and 91. Currently, we're looking at 65 at your severe weather station. Had a couple of showers in northwest Ohio. Those are dissipating, though, as we go. Good morning, Jim Michaels with WHBC News. And in the news this morning, the Camp Police Department brought on 5 new police officers last week, but they're looking for more. So the department and the city's Civil Service Commission are having another Blue Line Blitz event. It's in Mitchell Hall at Malone University on Saturday, July 18th.
24: The Blue Line Blitz is the Canton Police Department's one-day hiring event. So just bring your valid driver's license and then just a willingness to serve the community.
23: No pre-registration required, says Ryan Bronowski with the Civil Service Commission. Successful candidates will be ages 21 to 39 with a high school diploma or GED equivalent. On the day of the event, there will be written and physical tests. You can take practice tests online beforehand. The CPD hopes to hire 10 new entry-level officers from this event. City has other job openings, too, besides those for entry-level police. Number of positions open in electronics and engineering in those fields. Canton also seeking firefighters, even a part-time recreational position in Parks and Rec. A disturbing discovery made by two search and rescue groups combing Deer Creek Reservoir in Lexington Township Saturday morning. 20-year-old Nathaniel Hang's white pickup truck submerged in the water on the Price Street northeast side of the lake, and a body inside that truck. Body's not identified as of yet. That could happen today. The Stark County Coroner's and Sheriff's Office now investigating. The two groups and others had been searching since Hang went missing after visiting his mother at her Alliance home. Now,

0: They're holding their fire.
1: U.S. and Iran have agreed to halt new fighting and hold talks in Qatar Tuesday. The U.S. retaliated after Iran fired attack drones on two ships in the Strait of Hormuz and at military forces in Bahrain. The latest eruption of fighting threatens the 60-day memorandum of agreement between the two countries. U.S. military forces in Bahrain intercepted ballistic missiles and drones.
0: It's Fox News Radio's Deborah Valentine, and one Iranian official putting a bit of a dampening effect on those talks tomorrow. Will they happen or not? AccuWeather says warmer and humid, 86 for the high. It is 65 degrees. National Weather Service already with a heat advisory for much of Ohio, including Stark, Summit, Portage, and Wayne counties. Starts at noon tomorrow, goes till 8 p.m. Thursday. AccuWeather real field temperatures in Canton to reach as high as 104 degrees. They note the danger of dehydration and heat stroke if outside for extended periods of time. With those highs forecast in the 9D, City of Canton announcing the opening of several daytime cooling centers. They include the Canton Fire Station on Cleveland Avenue Northwest. Also Crossroads United Methodist Church downtown. Also all branches of the Stark Library. 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SARTA will also provide free transportation along their regular routes from the downtown Cornerstone Transit Center. It's another decision day at the U.S. Supreme Court as the term nears its end. Eight of them remain outstanding.
2: High-profile opinions are ruling on President Trump's executive order to eliminate birthright citizenship. The High Court is also still considering a pair of cases from Idaho and West Virginia over transgender students participating in female athletics. And ahead of the midterm elections, a case over campaign finance is unresolved, as well as a Mississippi case about counting late-arriving mail-in ballots.
0: Fox News Radio's Jared Halpern on Capitol Hill. People from Haiti who live in Springfield got together for a rally last week. It followed the Supreme Court ruling that ended their temporary protective status in this country, allowing more than 10,000 Haitians in the city to potentially be deported. Geraldine Yosef with the nonprofit Haitian Bridge Alliance tells the crowd the court ruling is potentially a real disruptor.
3: It separates families. It ends jobs. It forces our children to return to a nation that's scarred by disaster.
0: Gasoline prices locally down another 3 cents from yesterday morning at a AAA average $3.79 in Canton, Massillon this morning. And good news for truck drivers and others who use diesel. The price dropped below $5 over the weekend to a AAA average $4.91 in the metro this morning. You'll recall when it hit $6.24 a gallon just last month. It's an extra special July 4th celebration in Massillon this year. It's the city's 200th birthday. The event by the Massillon West Ark Chamber of Commerce in the city set for July 3rd, this Friday, on Duncan Plaza.
4: 200 years. That's incredible. I mean, the country's 250th. That's amazing also. But to have 200 years under our belt for the city of Massillon, it's amazing.
0: Mayor Jamie Sloot says starts the events with a 5 p.m. parade, then 6 to 10. There's Little Miss Liberty and Little Uncle Sam pageants. There will be food trucks, other family activities. They've got La Flavor on stage at 7:30, fireworks at 9:30. 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WHBC News Time, 7:37, 65 degrees in downtown Canton.
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6: Here's your AccuWeather forecast. Today, expect humid conditions with plenty of sunshine and a few clouds. The temperature will reach a high of 86. Tonight will be warm and humid with a clear moonlit sky, and the low will be around 72. Tomorrow, there will be intervals of clouds and sunshine with hot and humid weather. The temperature will climb to a high of 94, approaching the record high of 96 set in 1913. With the AccuWeather forecast, I'm meteorologist Jason Caterina for News Talk 1480 WHBC.
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0: Another Canton Police Civil Service Commission Blue Line Blitz happens next month, already July 18th. Like the event last year, it streamlines the process of getting an entry-level job with the police department, which is hiring, despite adding five new officers just last week. Your next news at 8, and when it breaks, Jim Michaels on Canton's Morning News with Pam Cook.
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7: Prepare yourself for a warm, warm week. Happy Monday, everyone, on this June 29th, heading to the month of July. How about that? My goodness gracious. We have so many things going on because, of course, not only is this the holiday week, this is a time when we could see some severe weather when we talk about the temperature. And we just want everybody to be safe, but we also want to be able to celebrate America's 250, right? Absolutely. I mean, we've got events happening in Massillon, North Canton, Alliance, of course, a lot of different places around Stark County, City of Canton on Thursday, which we'll be a big part of. So, again, make your plans, but also make sure you're planning to find ways to stay cool for sure. Swimming pools will be very busy. I can guarantee you that. All right, 7:43 in the morning. Let us find out what's happening in sports. Here's Kenny Rota.
1: Good Monday morning, everybody. This sports report is brought to you by Ortho United. The Guardians rallied with a 5-run eighth inning to beat the Mariners yesterday at Progressive Field 6-5. Chase DeLauder returned to the lineup from the injured list and had two hits and drove in two runs. Matt Festa got the win. Cade Smith picked up his 26th save. Cleveland now 44-40 on the year. The Guards now tied for first in the AL Central with the White Sox. This homestand continues with the Rangers in town tonight. First pitch on WHBC comes your way at 7:10 p.m. The knockout round of 32 at the World Cup got underway yesterday with Canada scoring a goal in the 92nd minute to beat South Africa 1-0. Three more round of 32 games will kick off later today. The first at 1 p.m. as Brazil battles Japan. Germany takes on Paraguay at 4:30 p.m. and the Netherlands and Morocco square off at 9 p.m. The U.S. men's national team will play their round of 32 game this Wednesday against Bosnia-Herzegovina at 8 p.m. And a trade yesterday in the NBA as the Charlotte Hornets sent Miles Bridges, a 2029 first-round pick, a 2027 second-round pick to the Phoenix Suns for Grayson Allen, Royce O'Neal, and a 2033 first-round draft pick. For News Talk 1480 WHBC Sports and Canton's Morning News, I'm Kenny Rota.
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7: All right, things are looking pretty decent out there right now. We're not seeing a whole lot happening. 77, 62, 30, 21, all moving along this morning. Again, we're going to keep an eye on it for you. 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
7: Well, according to AccuWeather, we'll have a very warm day today with some sunshine and a high of 86. Clear skies overnight tonight, a low of 72. Heat advisory in effect from noon tomorrow until 8 o'clock on Thursday night. Tomorrow's high could be setting a record of 96, and then on Wednesday, a high of 91. Right now, 66 degrees on your severe weather station, 1480 WHBC.
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2: The U.S. and Iran say they're agreeing to stop hostilities for now in order to get ships moving smoothly through the Strait of Hormuz. This says talks resume tomorrow.
7: An Ohio appeals court has thrown out the sentence of two witnesses in the Pike County murder case that they have not met the terms of their plea agreement. That's the reason. Angela and Jake Wagner both pleading guilty in 2021, helping to plan the 2016 killings of eight members of the Roden family. Both pleas were in exchange for a sentence of 30 years at least, an agreement to testify. However, a third member of the family, George Billy Wagner, has not faced trial yet, and they have not had to testify. They are saying that they need to do that before they can actually be sentenced.
2: A warm day today, but the huge heat dome impacting much of the eastern U.S. and more will be hitting us hard tomorrow. AccuWeather has a high of 94 for tomorrow, their real field temperature at 104.
7: Despite some stadiums having empty seats, the FIFA World Cup 2026 shattering the attendance record for the event. Through Thursday's games, total attendance for all World Cup events saw 3.6 million fans attending those games. That number was through 60 games with 44 left to play. Capacity was filled to 99.7%.
2: After a successful event last year, Canton Civil Service Commission to hold another Blue Line Blitz next month. It's a one-day event where prospective city police officers can get their questions answered and even test for a job with the department. It's July 18th.
7: In sports, the Guardians beat the Seattle Mariners 6-5 yesterday. They welcome the Rangers to town tonight, 7:10 first pitch, right here on 1480 WHBC. World Cup action. Canada moves on to the round of 16 with a 1-0 win over South Africa. The U.S. plays Wednesday night at 8 against Bosnia-Herzegovina.
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7: All right, looking good out there on the roadways right now for us. That is very good news. Again, I am seeing just a couple of issues cropping up. As usual, we have some things, and this is 77 southbound. The left lane blocked on 77 south just past the downtown exit because of a disabled vehicle. So obviously that could cause a few delays here and there. Sometimes when you have a vehicle off to the side of the road, it can slow things down. But that's what we're looking at right now. We'll keep an eye on it for you and let you know if there are any trouble spots. Besides that, give us a call on the traffic tip line, 330-450-1480.
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7: Well, according to AccuWeather, if we take a look at this forecast, when you know it is going to be a very, very hot one. Today, even, we have sunshine and a high of 86. And then tonight, warm and humid, clear skies, overnight low 72. As we head into tomorrow, the heat advisory is in effect from noon tomorrow until 8 o'clock Thursday night, and we'll have a mixture of sun and clouds tomorrow. Could see a record high of 96. Tomorrow night, mostly clear, a low of 74. And then on Wednesday, mostly sunny, hot, and humid, and a high around 91. Right now, 66 degrees on your severe weather station, 1480 WHBC. Right, so as I was looking around and trying to figure out what different ways to keep cool, obviously, you know, and I said,

0: It's swimming pools. That reminded me that, you know, you can get like a little kiddie pool or something like that for your very own backyard, right? Just put, even if it's just like a little tiny thing that you can just fill up with your hose and sit in to cool off and feel good, that would be nice. If you have little kids and grandkids, that's a fun way to cool off as well. But guess what? When I went searching for the little kiddie pool, all these pools for pets came out. Dogs, if your cat's into it, but mostly dogs, so that you can give them a little swimming pool in this kind of very hot weather. I think that's a great idea. You know, fill it up with some nice cold water, and you know puppy dog's going to jump in there and roll around, right? And splash and kick. Yeah, they're going to love it. They're going to love it. And the ones that I saw online are heavy duty for pets, and they're like $20. They're not real expensive. So you could, you know, you could even sit in the pool as well. I'm always trying to think of how I'm going to get in there. But, you know, think about that. That could be very nice. Very, very nice. A great way to cool things off. Even if you sit outside, you know, and you sit in like a lawn chair or whatever, and you put your feet in the pool while maybe the dog's flopping around, that can cool you off as well. So we're just trying to come up with different ways to make sure everybody gets, you know, a nice, cool moment in all of this heat that is coming our way. And it's going to be very hot today, but extremely hot, dangerously hot over the next several days with real field temperatures of more than 100 degrees. So be planning for that. That's the key here. And we just want to make sure that everybody's safe. I do know Jim Michaels has been mentioning about all of the cooling centers throughout our area. And if you are looking for the list, you can find it at WHBC.com. But it'll be the Canton City Fire Station number 4, which is on Cleveland Avenue Northwest. Also, Refuge of Hope on 2nd Street Northeast. All Stark County Library locations. Crossroads United Methodist Church on Cleveland Avenue Southwest. ICANN Housing on Market Avenue North, that's right around 12th Street there. And, of course, SARTA is going to be providing free transportation to the cooling center. So keep that in mind as well. All right, right now we are at 5 minutes before 8. That means Jim Michaels is getting ready for the news here coming up. We have 66 degrees in downtown Canton.
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3: Comcast will separate, becoming two independent publicly traded companies. One will include its broadband and wireless business. The other will include its entertainment operations. After NBC Universal and Sky becomes independent through a tax-free spinoff. Comcast says it's positioning to compete in rapidly changing markets. Alphabet, parent of Google, joins the Dow Jones Industrials today. The addition represents a shift away from traditional industrial companies to AI-driven technology. And SpaceX is joining the NASDAQ 100 index. Amazon's Prime sale last week and competing sales from all retailers brought in $26.4 billion. Walmart, Target, and others held overlapping sales. That's your Fox Business Report. I'm Jenny Coselda. Invested in you.
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9: This is WHBC News here at 8 o'clock. Drive time traffic for you this morning. Just maybe a slowdown, at least something to watch out for. 77 southbound after West Tusk got this disabled vehicle. They say in the left lane, it's probably off to the side. Now, I don't see it on the camera anywhere, but perhaps we're not looking at exactly where that's located. But in any case, not a big backup. Just something to watch out for. 77 south in Canton. AccuWeather's Jason Catterall. Arena says sun, a few clouds, warm and humid, 86 for the high today. Tonight, warm and muggy, low 72. Tomorrow, intervals of clouds and sunshine, hot and humid, high 94. Wednesday, sunshine, heat, humidity, and 91. Right now, it's up to 73 at the airport. They're reporting a little fog, 66 here at your severe weather station. Good morning. Jim Michaels with WHBC News. 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Now, it's not the news. Those searching for a missing Alliance area man were hoping for. Two groups looking for 20-year-old Nathaniel Hang found his white pickup truck submerged in Deer Creek Reservoir near Price Street Northeast Saturday morning. And inside the truck, there was a body. The body's not been identified. There could be a positive ID by the coroner today. The Stark County Sheriff's Office now handling the investigation. Hang had been missing since early this month after leaving his mother's Alliance home. Family of a young Toledo woman's retained an attorney. They filed a lawsuit after their 18-year-old daughter was found dead in her Wilberforce University dorm room back in April. The civil suit family says Savannah Jones, trying to join a social club at the Dayton area HBCU and participating in a hazing ritual, she consumed a bottle of alcohol at the point where she could no longer stand. She was carried back to her room, later found deceased.
10: They've sent their kid off to college, and they anticipate that in 4 years they're going to be watching their kid march across a podium to receive a, diploma.
9: Family attorney Rex Elliott, the Greene County coroner, has yet to rule on that death. The Twinsburg fire chief says it's a miracle no one was killed in that explosion in a housing development last week where three homes were destroyed and 20 others damaged. There were two injuries as a subcontractor installing fiber optic lines in the neighborhood hit the gas line. They blame a third-party company for incorrectly marking utility lines. Investigators say the blast was so damaging.

0: because calm weather conditions allowed the gas to build up at ground level. The death toll, meantime, continues to rise in Venezuela, but survivors remain hopeful for their family members.
1: In La Guaira, residents of a collapsed building search for missing relatives. More than 200 are unaccounted for.
2: Queremos apoyo. Queremos máquina.
1: This man pleads for heavy machinery to clear the rubble. Some 1,500 are confirmed dead after last week's double earthquake in Venezuela. Thousands more missing.
0: That's Fox News Radio's Jonathan Savage at the Foreign Desk. Mackie Weather says warm and humid, up to 86, got to 66 degrees. National Weather Service putting up a

0: That's another lost ball. Why do I even play?
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2: 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The Canton Police Department can use more new police officers. City also has other hiring needs, and the city's Civil Service Commission ready to take on potential new employees.
3: We have a lot of engineering jobs open right now. I think two that come to mind are facilities engineer position and our engineer two position within WRF.
2: That's the Water Reclamation Facility, says Commission Recruitment and Marketing Specialist Adamaris Cortez. It's also the upcoming Blue Line Blitz for police hiring on July 18th at Malone University. That's a one-day effort to fast-track some of the testing and other information that could lead to the hiring of more police officers. The department would like to add 10 more. Now, first thing to do when you're celebrating a big event, you want to have a parade.
4: We want to have a parade, and it's going to be a lot of fun. We're going to have La Flavor on stage again. They bring a crowd every year.
2: That's just some of what the city of Massillon, Mayor Jamie Slutz, and the Massillon West Ark Chamber of Commerce plan for this Friday, July 3rd, the parade, the 5 p.m. kickoff event for an America 250 and Massillon Bicentennial Celebration, 6 to 10 on Duncan Plaza. A lot of activities, wrapping up with fireworks at about 9:30, food trucks, and many family activities. 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WHBC News Time, 8:06, 66 degrees in downtown Canton.
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6: Here's your AccuWeather forecast. Today, expect humid conditions with plenty of sunshine and a few clouds. The temperature will reach a high of 86. Tonight will be warm and humid with a clear moonlit sky, and the low will be around 72. Tomorrow, there will be intervals of clouds and sunshine with hot and humid weather. The temperature will climb to a high of 94, approaching the record high of 96 set in 1913. With the AccuWeather forecast, I'm meteorologist Jason Caterina for News Talk 1480 WHBC.
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2: A couple of search groups actively looking for some sign of Nathaniel Hang came across his pickup truck submerged in Deer Creek Reservoir on Saturday morning. Once pulled out of the water, a body was discovered inside. There could be a positive ID as soon as today, and the 20-year-old had been missing since earlier this month. Your next news at 8:30, and when it breaks, Jim Michaels on Canton's Morning News with Pam Cook.
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6: Happy Monday to all of you. 68 degrees right now. And I honestly, all we can keep talking about is how warm it's going to be. I know it's going to get tiresome at some point, but we just want to remind everybody because, you know, we want everybody to be safe. That's our full intention here. And we'll continue to fill you in on the forecast and how things are happening and this heat wave that's going to roll through. We want to kind of remind you that there's going to be tomorrow a heat advisory in effect starting at noon going till Thursday night. Now, all of the festivities for City of Canton, Massillon, North Canton, celebrating America's 250, it's going to be very, very warm. So prepare accordingly, as I said. All right, we have 12 minutes now after 8. John Decker, our senior White House correspondent for Gray Television, will be joining us here coming up in about 10 minutes. But right now, let's bring in Kenny Rota so we can get a look at sports. Kenny?
7: Good Monday morning, everybody. This sports report is brought to you by Ortho United. The Guardians rallied with a 5-run eighth inning to beat the Mariners yesterday at Progressive Field 6-5. Chase DeLauter returned to the lineup from the injured list and had 2 hits and drove in 2 runs. Matt Festa got the win. Cade Smith picked up his 26th save. Cleveland now 44-40 on the year. The Guards now tied for first in the AL Central with the White Sox. This homestand continues with the Rangers in town tonight. First pitch on WHBC comes your way at 7:10 p.m. The knockout round of 32 at the World Cup got underway yesterday with Canada scoring a goal in the 92nd minute to beat South Africa 1-0. 3 more round of 32 games will kick off later today. The first at 1 p.m. as Brazil battles Japan. Germany takes on Paraguay at 4:30 p.m. and the Netherlands and Morocco square off at 9 p.m. The U.S. men's national team will play their round of 32 game this Wednesday against Bosnia-Herzegovina at 8 p.m. And a trade yesterday in the NBA as the Charlotte Hornets sent Miles Bridges, a 2029 first-round pick, a 2027 second-round pick to the Phoenix Suns for Grayson Allen, Royce O'Neal, and a 2033 first-round draft pick. For News Talk 1480 WHBC Sports and Canton's Morning News, I'm Kenny Rota.
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6: All right, looking good out there on the roadways. Like I said, not a whole lot happening for us. It looks like things are moving pretty smoothly. They've taken care of that car that was off to the side. So very good news there. We're going to keep an eye on things for you. We'll let you know if there are any changes or trouble spots. But as of right now, it looks like we're in pretty good shape. Give us a call on the traffic tip line, 330-450-1480.
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6: A heat advisory in effect from noon Tuesday until 8 o'clock on Thursday night. Could see heat values up to 105 degrees. We'll have some clouds and sun mixed today with a high of 86. Tonight, warm and humid with a low of 72. And then tomorrow, a mixture of clouds and sun and could reach a record high of 96. Right now, 67 degrees on your severe weather station, 1480 WHBC.
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8: The U.S. and Iran say they're agreeing to stop hostilities for now in order to get ships moving smoothly through the Strait of Hormuz. This says talks resume tomorrow.
6: An Ohio appeals court has thrown out the sentence of two witnesses in the Pike County murder case that they have not met the terms of their plea agreement. That's the reason. Angela and Jake Wagner both pleading guilty in 2021, helping to plan the 2016 killings of eight members of the Roden family. Both pleas were in exchange for a sentence of 30 years at least, an agreement to testify. However, a third member of the family, George Billy Wagner, has not faced trial yet, and they have not had to testify. They are saying that they need to do that before they can actually be sentenced.
8: A warm day today, but the huge heat dome impacting much of the eastern U.S. and more will be hitting us hard tomorrow. AccuWeather has a high of 94 for tomorrow, their real field temperature at 104.
6: Despite some stadiums having empty seats, the FIFA World Cup 2026 shattering the attendance record for the event. Through Thursday's games, total attendance for all World Cup events saw 3.6 million fans attending those games. That number was through 60 games with 44 left to play. Capacity was filled to 99.7%.
8: After a successful event last year, Canton Civil Service Commission to hold another Blue Line Blitz next month. It's a one-day event where prospective city police officers can get their questions answered and even test for a job with the department. It's July 18th.
6: In sports, the Guardians beat the Seattle Mariners 6-5 yesterday. They welcome the Rangers to town tonight, 7:10 first pitch, right here on 1480 WHBC. World Cup action, Canada moves on to the round of 16 with a 1-0 win over South Africa. The U.S. plays Wednesday night at 8 against Bosnia-Herzegovina.
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19: 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Like I said, it's been a decent morning this morning, and things are moving pretty smoothly. So hopefully, as you're heading out, you'll be in pretty good shape. Just give us a call on the traffic tip line, 330-450-1480.
18: 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Now, the 1480 WHBC AccuWeather Forecast.
19: It'll be hot and humid today with some sunshine and a high of 86. Warm and humid with some clear skies tonight, low 72. Heat advisory kicks in at noon tomorrow. We'll have clouds and sun, could reach a record high of 96. Right now, 67 degrees on your severe weather station, 1480 WHBC. All right, let us head to Washington, D.C. right now. Check in with our senior White House correspondent for Gray Television, Mr. John Decker. Good morning, John.
20: Good morning to you, Pam. I hope you had a great weekend.
19: Wonderful, wonderful weekend. Now we're preparing for the heat.
20: Yeah, it's going to be a hot one here. I know it's going to be a hot one in Canton. I think it's going to be triple digits by the end of the week. That's going to be pretty brutal,
19: yeah.
20: Especially when you factor in the end of the week is July 4th.
19: Yeah.
20: And so many people coming to the nation's capital for Independence Day. So they'll have to prepare for some very hot weather.
19: Yeah, stay hydrated. That's what we keep telling everybody.
20: That's
19: for
20: right.
19: Sure.
20: You're right.
19: All right, so bring us up to date. What's going on, the situation with Iran?
20: Well, the situation with Iran is such that we saw since last Thursday there were strikes carried out by the U.S. and Iran on each other, which impacted peace negotiations. They essentially were called off, but now they're back on. They could happen as early as tomorrow in Doha. We don't know who's going to lead the U.S. delegation. We know that Vice President J.D. Vance has led the U.S. delegation in these peace talks thus far, but nothing firm in terms of commitments from Iran has come out of these ongoing peace talks. Iran has not agreed to allow into the country UN nuclear inspectors. It has not agreed to give up its nuclear ambitions. It has not agreed to allow unfettered access for all countries and their cargo ships to use the Strait of Hormuz. And as a result, it's been very frustrating for the president. The president threatened on social media that if no firm agreement comes out of this latest round of talks, there couldn't be indeed the U.S. resorting to its option of using military force once again against Iran.
19: And it just seems like right when you, every single time we think we have some kind of an agreement and it's all going to work, or even though it would take time, then it just flares up again. Is this what we're going to keep seeing, do you think?
20: Well, yeah. I mean, it seems like it. You know, we've spoken about peace talks, you know, over the course of the last few months. It sounds like it's, you know, Groundhog's Day all over again. So we'll see what comes from this latest round of talks. Iran certainly likes to talk, you know, but they don't come to any definitive agreement. Haven't done so anyway thus far.
19: All right. So what's on the agenda for this week or today for you and the president?
20: Well, the president has two big trips on tap for this week, one to North Dakota for the opening of the Teddy Roosevelt Presidential Library, and one to South Dakota to Mount Rushmore, all leading up to the July 4th Independence Day holiday, where the president will be in Washington, D.C., watching what is expected to be the biggest fireworks display in the nation's history that will take place on July 4th.
19: And I knew I was forgetting something, but the bipartisan housing affordability bill, what do we think is going to happen with that? Is it just going to sit and then pass because the president doesn't veto it, or what do you think?
20: Well, I think the president's going to sign it. A big question is when, where.
19: Okay.
20: The House Speaker over the weekend said he does anticipate that the president will sign that legislation, which has strong bipartisan support in both the House and the Senate. So if the House Speaker who met with the president last week is saying that, I take him at his word. I think that there will be a signing likely happening between now and Friday of this week.
19: All right. Very good. Well, you have a great day, sir, and we'll chat with you again tomorrow.
20: That sounds great. Thanks a lot, Pam. Bye-bye.
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22: 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The breakup is expected to be completed within the next year. Comcast will focus on its technology, delivering broadband and wireless to 65 million homes. NBC Universal will include NBC Sky and Telemundo networks, Peacock and Bravo. Comcast shares are rallying up more than 20%. Crude oil prices are trading in a range following news that peace talks between the U.S. and Iran are resuming. Brent crude is at $72 a barrel, West Texas Intermediate at $69. Stock futures are higher. That's your Fox Business Report. I'm Jenny Coselda. Invested in you.
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8: The man who would become the world's most wanted criminal, the leader of a ruthless and violent terrorist organization, a self-identified caliphate with a $25 million bounty on his head. He was Abu Bakr al-Baghdadi. Baghdadi ruled from the playbook established by Zarqawi, using the same vicious tactics to raise and spread the presence of his jihadist group, known as ISIS, across the Middle East. Baghdadi was able to evade capture and detection for nearly a decade. That is, until October 26, 2019. Baghdadi was surrounded by United States Special Operations Forces. Baghdadi detonated a suicide vest, killing himself. There was a significant display of the power and precision of U.S. intelligence in their fight in the war on terror.
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18: This is Ken's Morning News with Pam Cook. Jim Michaels with news. Ken's severe weather station. This is Ken's Morning News.
29: This is WHBC News here at 8:30. Drive time traffic right now. That disabled vehicle out of the way, southbound 77 near West Tusk. So no problem there. And freeways moving along pretty well this morning. AccuWeather's Jason Katerina says sun and a few clouds today. Warm and humid. The high 86. 82 was yesterday's high. Tonight, warm and muggy, low 72. Tomorrow, intervals of clouds and sunshine, hot and humid, high 94. Sunshine, heat, humidity Wednesday, and 91. That's currently 68 at your severe weather station. Good morning. Jim Michaels with WHBC News. News service of Bonsky Heating and Cooling. Canton Police Department brought on 5 new officers last week, but they're always looking for more. So the department and the city Civil Service Commission are having another Blue Line Blitz event. It's in Mitchell Hall at Malone University on Saturday, July 18th.
30: The Blue Line Blitz is the Canton Police Department's one-day hiring event. So just bring your valid driver's license and then just a willingness to serve the community.
29: There's no pre-registration required, says Ryan Bronowski with the Civil Service Commission. Successful candidates will be ages 21 to 39 with a high school diploma or GED equivalent. On the day of the event, there will be written and physical tests. You can take practice tests online beforehand. The CPD hopes to hire 10 new entry-level officers from this event. The city has other job openings besides those for entry-level police. There are a number of positions open in electronics and engineering in those fields. Canton also seeking firefighters, even a part-time recreational position in parks and rec. A disturbing discovery made by 2 search and rescue groups combing Deer Creek Reservoir in Lexington Township Saturday morning, looking for any sign of 20-year-old Nathaniel Hang, missing since the beginning of the month. They found his white pickup truck submerged in the water on the Price Street northeast side of the lake and a body inside the vehicle. Body not identified as of yet. That could happen today. The Stark County Coroner's and Sheriff's offices investigating. The 2 groups and others had been searching since Hang went missing after visiting his mother at her Alliance home. Will the U.S. and Iran be talking tomorrow? One Iranian official disputes that, even saying no talks this week. This after a weekend of back-and-forth strikes between the two.
3: When the Iranians attacked yet another oil tanker, the U.S. ramped up strikes, going after Iranian military surveillance infrastructure, communication systems, air defense sites, drone storage facilities, and mine-laying capabilities. In response, the Iranians launched missiles and drones toward Kuwait and Bahrain early Sunday. The goal here for the Trump administration in the short term remains keeping the Strait of Hormuz open and safe.
29: AccuWeather says warmer and humid, the high 86, it is 68 degrees. National Weather Service with a heat advisory up already for much of Ohio, including Stark, Summit, Portage, and Wayne counties from noon tomorrow to 8 p.m. on Thursday. Any kind of advisory for Carroll or Tuscarawas counties not up at this point, but expect later on today we'll see that. AccuWeather real field temperatures in Canton to reach as high as 104 degrees. They note the danger forecasters do of dehydration and heat stroke if outside for extended periods of time. City of Canton announcing the opening of several daytime cooling centers. They include the Canton Fire Station on Cleveland Avenue Northwest, that particular station, number 4. Crossroads United Methodist Church in downtown Canton, all branches of the Stark Library. Hours for each center varies. Number of them open today. We have the information at WHBC.com. SARTA also to offer free transportation along their regular routes from the downtown Cornerstone Transit Center. It's another decision day at the U.S. Supreme Court as the term nears its end. 8 cases remain outstanding.
4: High-profile opinions are ruling on President Trump's executive order to eliminate birthright citizenship. The High Court is also still considering a pair of cases from Idaho and West Virginia over transgender students participating in female athletics. And ahead of the midterm elections, a case over campaign finance is unresolved, as well as a Mississippi case about counting late-arriving mail-in ballots.
29: Fox News Radio's Jared Halpern on Capitol Hill. People from Haiti who live in Springfield got together for a rally last week following that Supreme Court ruling that ends their temporary protective status, allowing more than 10,000 Haitians in the city to potentially be deported. Gerline Yosef with the nonprofit Haitian Bridge Alliance told the crowd there last week the court ruling is potentially a real disruptor.
5: It separates families. It ends jobs. It forces our children to return to a nation that's scarred by disaster.
29: Ruling allows the Trump administration to enforce the expiration of the TPS. Gasoline prices locally down another 3 cents from yesterday morning at a AAA average $3.79 in Canton, Massillon this morning. And good news for truck drivers and others who use diesel. The price dropped below $5 over the weekend. AAA average there, $4.91 in the metro. Diesel had hit a record high of $6.24 a gallon. That's just a little over a month ago. And it's an extra special 4th of July celebration in Massillon this year. It's also the city's 200th birthday. The event by the Massillon West Stark Chamber of Commerce in the city set for July 3rd on Duncan Plaza.
6: 200 years. That's incredible. I mean, the country's 250th. That's amazing also. But to have 200 years under our belt for the city of Massillon, it's amazing.
29: Jamie Slutz is the mayor. He says it starts with a 5 p.m. parade, then the event 6 to 10. Entertainment, food trucks, family activities, La Flavor on stage at 7:30. 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WHBC News Time, 8:37, 68 degrees in downtown Canton.
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9: Here's your AccuWeather forecast. Today, expect humid conditions with plenty of sunshine and a few clouds. The temperature will reach a high of 86. Tonight will be warm and humid with a clear moonlit sky, and the low will be around 72. Tomorrow, there will be intervals of clouds and sunshine with hot and humid weather. The temperature will climb to a high of 94, approaching the record high of 96 set in 1913. With the AccuWeather forecast, I'm meteorologist Jason Caterina for News Talk 1480 WHBC.
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29: Another Canton Police Department Civil Service Commission Blue Line Blitz happens next month, July 18th. Like the event last year, it streamlines the process of getting an entry-level job with the police department, which is hiring despite adding 5 new officers just last week. Your next news at 9, and when it breaks, Jim Michaels on Canton's Morning News with Pam Cook.
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16: All right, here we are on your Monday morning, 20 minutes now before 9 o'clock, and... oh, very warm. But you know what? We're going to focus a little bit on celebrating the 4th of July, America 250, folks. And, you know, I hope that a lot of folks are going to be having some fun at home, you know, cooking out in the backyard and all those kinds of things. And, you know, attending maybe the parade in your community or other festivities. But they're talking about just getting really... nostalgic for your 4th of July celebration, and they're saying, you know, make sure you're decorating things, front porches in red, white, and blue, and areas where your party will be, baking patriotic red, white, and blue desserts, and just a lot of different ways to do it. And I'm sure a lot of folks will maybe even go to the store and buy those desserts that are already decorated and ready to go, right? And a nice cool fruit like strawberries and blueberries that can all be red, white, and blue. So a lot to think about, but it's going to be fun. It's going to be warm, and we'll just have to act accordingly. How about that? All right, let us one more time get a look at sports. Here's Kenny Rota.
17: Good Monday morning, everybody. This sports report is brought to you by Ortho United. The Guardians rallied with a 5-run eighth inning to beat the Mariners yesterday at Progressive Field 6-5. Chase DeLauder returned to the lineup from the injured list and had 2 hits and drove in 2 runs. Matt Festa got the win. Cade Smith picked up his 26th save. Cleveland now 44-40 on the year. The Guards now tied for first in the AL Central with the White Sox. This homestand continues with the Rangers in town tonight. First pitch on WHBC comes your way at 7:10 p.m. The knockout round of 32 at the World Cup got underway yesterday with Canada scoring a goal in the 92nd minute to beat South Africa 1-0. 3 more round of 32 games will kick off later today, the first at 1 p.m. as Brazil battles Japan. Germany takes on Paraguay at 4:30 p.m. and the Netherlands and Morocco square off at 9 p.m. The U.S. men's national team will play their round of 32 game this Wednesday against Bosnia-Herzegovina at 8 p.m. And a trade yesterday in the NBA as the Charlotte Hornets sent Miles Bridges, a 2029 first-round pick, a 2027 second-round pick to the Phoenix Suns for Grayson Allen, Royce O'Neal, and a 2033 first-round draft pick. For News Talk 1480 WHBC Sports and Canton's Morning News, I'm Kenny Rota.
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18: 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Stick with us. Now, the 1480 WHBC AccuWeather forecast.
16: Well, according to AccuWeather, we're going to have some very warm conditions today with sunshine and a high of 86. Tonight, warm and humid with a low of 72. Tomorrow, mixture of clouds and sun and a high of 94 with that heat advisory kicking in around noon tomorrow. Right now, 70 degrees on your severe weather station, 1480 WHBC.
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29: The U.S. and Iran say they're agreeing to stop hostilities for now in order to get ships moving smoothly through the Strait of Hormuz. This says talks resume tomorrow.
16: An Ohio appeals court has thrown out the sentence of two witnesses in the Pike County murder case that they have not met the terms of their plea agreement. That's the reason. Angela and Jake Wagner both pleading guilty in 2021, helping to plan the 2016 killings of eight members of the Roden family. Both pleas were in exchange for a sentence of 30 years at least, an agreement to testify. However, a third member of the family, George Billy Wagner, has not faced trial yet, and they have not had to testify. They are saying that they need to do that before they can actually be sentenced.
29: A warm day today, but the huge heat dome impacting much of the eastern U.S. and more will be hitting us hard tomorrow. AccuWeather has a high of 94 for tomorrow, their real field temperature at 104.
16: Despite some stadiums having empty seats, the FIFA World Cup 2026 shattering the attendance record for the event. Through Thursday's games, total attendance for all World Cup events saw 3.6 million fans attending those games. That number was through 60 games with 44 left to play. Capacity was filled to 99.7%.
29: After a successful event last year, Canton Civil Service Commission to hold another Blue Line Blitz next month. It's a one-day event where prospective city police officers can get their questions answered and even test for a job with the department. It's July 18th.
16: In sports, the Guardians beat the Seattle Mariners 6-5 yesterday. They welcome the Rangers to town tonight, 7:10 first pitch, right here on 1480 WHBC. World Cup action. Canada moves on to the round of 16 with a 1-0 win over South Africa. The U.S. plays Wednesday night at 8 against Bosnia-Herzegovina.
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16: All right, we're looking at some really wicked heat indexes that will be coming tomorrow for us. That's why there's a heat advisory starting at noon and going through 8 o'clock on Thursday night. But for today, we will have that sunshine, and we'll have some very warm conditions already with a high of 86, clear skies and 72 overnight tonight. And then tomorrow, a mixture of clouds and sun and a high around 96. That would set a record if we do reach that. Right now, 70 degrees on your severe weather station, 1480 WHBC. So this mega heat dome set to hit the eastern half of the U.S. this week and honestly last well into the July 4th weekend. And forecasters say two small heat domes will collide, making for one large heat dome, and that's going to send the temperatures soaring. And, I mean, we're talking about 90 degrees starting today in some areas. I looked at southern Ohio. We're talking Cincinnati at 92 today, 97 tomorrow. But this is happening, and they're saying the heat's going to expand and intensify by midweek. It'll hit, you know, like Philadelphia, New York, Washington, D.C., but also the Carolinas could hit triple digits, and most of the country will be blanketed by this heat for the 4th of July. So, again, we're reminding you, please, please, please stay hydrated. Be careful. Be safe. You know, talk to the folks who you know, family, friends, neighbors that need some help in this hot, hot weather. And also protect your pets. We don't want anything to happen to the pets for sure. But you know what? There are some folks out there. I know I'm kind of like this. I can do it. But if you're not a fan of water, what should you do? You know, because we talk about staying hydrated, and water is really the best thing to do. They tell us, though, no matter what, even if you're not a fan of water, take water with you. Have it with you. Because no matter what, you're going to need to have some. Also, they say add natural flavorings to your water so you'll drink more. When I'm at home, I put lemon, fresh lemon in my water just because it gives a little something, you know. They also have little pouches that you can, that are like zero calories or whatever, and you can put them in your water. They're also talking about using a hydration reminder app on your phone. put it in there and you can set it and it'll, you know, it'll tell you when you need to hydrate. It'll remind you of that, which I think is a great idea because sometimes you think you're fine, but you're really not. Also, eat foods that are packed with water, like watermelon. That's like the number one thing you can eat during this kind of weather. It's tons of water. It's great for hydration. And also, focus on the benefits of staying hydrated, how you'll protect yourself, you know, healthy brain function, healthy kidney function, cardiovascular health, body temperature regulation, and of course, weight loss control. All of those things, is water is very, very good for all of that. But, you know, if you are going like on a picnic or something, you can pack yourself like a little cooler and you take the water, maybe you take some Gatorade and things like that. High sugar drinks or alcohol are the worst things you can have in heat wave like this. But, you know, pack yourself a little cooler, put some watermelon in there, you know, chop it up and put it into a container and put it on ice, and nice cold watermelon is perfect on a day like we're going to have for the next 5 days. So again, we just want everybody to be very, very careful. Coming up in just a few minutes after the news at 9 o'clock, we've talked about this. I told you this morning you could find it on our YouTube channel and you could also find it on our website, but it is the dramatic reading of the Declaration of Independence. And it's just wonderful to listen to, especially if you pay attention to the words. Maybe you never really have, but it's very interesting. And this is the perfect time for us to share it with you. We'll do that here coming up after the news at 9. Right now, it's warming up very quickly. We have 71 degrees in downtown Canton.
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4: 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The breakup is expected to be completed within the next year. Comcast will focus on its technology, delivering broadband and wireless to 65 million homes. NBC Universal will include NBC Sky and Telemundo networks, Peacock and Bravo. Comcast shares are rallying up more than 20%. Crude oil prices are trading in a range following news that peace talks between the U.S. and Iran are resuming. Brent crude is at $72 a barrel, West Texas Intermediate at $69. Stock futures are higher. That's your Fox Business Report. I'm Jenny Coselda. Invested in you.
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5: 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Acton implemented one of America's strictest lockdowns here in Ohio. She supported bans on families visiting their loved ones in nursing homes. And despite her policies, Ohio ended up having the most elderly deaths in the Midwest. Acton let seniors suffer all alone. And when people push back against it, Amy Acton talked down to them again.
6: It's something that we had to do together to keep people safe, because that's not a good time to go visit. We miss you too.
5: We trusted her with power, and she failed us. We can't afford liberal Amy Acton.
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16: This is WHBC News. Good morning. I'm Pam Cook. Well, it is not the news those searching for a missing Alliance area man were hoping for. Two groups looking for 20-year-old Nathaniel Hang found his white pickup truck submerged in Deer Creek Reservoir near Price Street Northeast Saturday morning, and there was a body inside. Now, the body has not been identified. There could be a positive ID by the coroner today. The Starr County Sheriff's Office is now handling the investigation. Hang had been missing since early this month after leaving his mother's Alliance home. The family of a young Toledo woman retained an attorney, and they filed a lawsuit after their 18-year-old daughter was found dead in her Wilberforce University dorm room back in April. In the civil suit, the family says Savannah Jones was trying to join a social club at the Dayton area HBCU and participating in a hazing ritual. She consumed a bottle of alcohol and could no longer stand, being carried back to her room where she was later found dead.
13: They've sent their kid off to college, and they anticipate that in 4 years, they're going to be watching their kid march across a podium to receive a, you know, diploma.
16: Attorney Rex Elliott, the Greene County coroner, has yet to rule on the death. Twinsburg Fire Chief says it's a miracle no one was killed in that explosion in a housing development last week where three homes were destroyed and 20 others were damaged. There were two injuries as a subcontractor installing fiber optic lines in the neighborhood hit the gas line. They blame a third-party company for incorrectly marking utility lines. Investigators say the blast was so damaging because calm weather conditions allowed gas to build up at ground level. The National Weather Service has put up a heat advisory for much of Ohio, including Stark, Summit, Portage, and Wayne counties, from noon tomorrow to 8 p.m. on Thursday. AccuWeather's real field temperatures in Canton will reach as high as 104 degrees. They note the danger of dehydration and heat stroke if outside for extended periods of time. Lots of places to cool in Canton this week, with AccuWeather calling for those highs in the 90s starting tomorrow. Among the locations keeping the air conditioning going are Refuge of Hope, All Starr County Library branches, even the Canton Fire Station number 4 on Cleveland Avenue Northwest. SARTA is also providing free transportation to the cooling centers. More, including the hours for each location, can be found at our website at WHBC.com. The first thing to do when you're celebrating a big event, have a parade.
20: We want to have a parade, and it's going to be a lot of fun. We're going to have La Flavor on stage again. They bring a crowd every year.
16: That's just some of what the city of Massillon is doing. Mayor Jamie Slutz and the West Stark Chamber of Commerce are planning for this Friday, July 3rd. The parade kicks off at 5 p.m. I'm Pam Cook.
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0: Here's your AccuWeather forecast. Today, expect humid conditions with a mix of sunshine and a few clouds. The high will reach 86. Tonight will be warm and humid with a moonlit sky, and the low will be 72. Tomorrow, anticipate intervals of clouds and sunshine with hot temperatures nearing the record high of 96 set in 1913. It will also be humid with a high of 94. Tomorrow night will be mostly clear, warm, and very humid with a low of 74. With the AccuWeather forecast, I'm meteorologist Jason Caterina for News Talk 1480 WHBC.
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16: Oh, boy, I'll tell you, it sure does just give you all that fun and thoughtfulness of the week coming up. We're all going to celebrate America's 250 and big birthday party and all kinds of things happening around the community. But one of the things I want you to think about is the actual Declaration of Independence. Because, you know, we all think, oh, yeah, we know what's in it. But have you read it or heard it recently? I'm telling you, it's an amazing thing to listen to, and you can find it on our YouTube channel.

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2: 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Past Bar Association President and retired Canton Law Director Jill Martuccio. And retired County Crime Lab Forensic Scientist, current Stark County Court employee, and Palace Theater Organist Jay Spencer.
3: Hear ye! Hear ye! Hear ye!
4: In Congress, July 4th, 1776. The unanimous declaration of the 13 United States of America. When in the course of human events, it becomes necessary for one people to dissolve the political bands which have connected them with another, and to assume among the powers of the earth the separate and equal station to which the laws of nature and of nature's God entitle them. A decent respect to the opinions of mankind requires that they should declare the causes which impel them to the separation. We hold these truths to be self-evident, that all men are created equal, that they are endowed by their Creator with certain inalienable rights, that among these are life, liberty, and the pursuit of happiness.
5: That to secure these rights, governments are instituted among men, deriving their just powers from the consent of the governed. That whenever any form of government becomes destructive of these ends, it is the right of the people to alter or to abolish it, and to institute new government, laying its foundation on such principles and organizing its power in such form as to them shall seem most likely to affect their safety and happiness.
6: Prudence, indeed, will dictate that governments long established should not be changed for light and transient causes. And accordingly, all experience hath shown that mankind are more disposed to suffer, while evils are sufferable, than to right themselves by abolishing the forms to which they are accustomed.
7: But when a long train of abuses and usurpations, pursuing invariably the same object, evinces a design to reduce them under absolute despotism, it is their right, it is their duty to throw off such government and to provide new guards for their future security. Such has been the patient sufferance of these colonies, and such is now the necessity which constrains them to alter their former systems of government. The history of the present King of Great Britain is a history of repeated injuries and usurpations, all having in direct object the establishment of an absolute tyranny over these states. To prove this, let facts be submitted to a candid world.
4: He has refused his assent to laws, the most wholesome and necessary for the public good.
5: He has forbidden his governors to pass laws of immediate and pressing importance, unless suspended in their operation, till his assent should be obtained. And when so suspended, he has utterly neglected to attend to them.
6: He has refused to pass other laws for the accommodation of large districts of people, unless those people would relinquish the right of representation in the legislature, a right inestimable to them and formidable to tyrants only.
7: He has called together bodies at places unusual, uncomfortable, and distant from the depository of their public records, for the sole purpose of fatiguing them into compliance with his measures.
4: He has dissolved representative houses repeatedly for opposing with manly firmness his invasions of the right of the people.
5: He has refused for a long time, after such dissolutions, to cause others to be elected, whereby the legislative powers, incapable of annihilation, have returned to the people at large for their exercise. The state remaining in the meantime exposed to all the dangers of invasion from without and convulsions within.
6: He has endeavored to prevent the population of these states

0: purpose obstructing the laws of naturalization of foreigners, refusing to pass others to encourage their migrations hither, and raising the conditions of new appropriations of lands.
1: He has obstructed the administration of justice by refusing his assent to laws for establishing judiciary powers.
2: He has made judges dependent on his will alone for the tenure of their offices and the amount of payment of their salaries.
3: He has erected a multitude of new offices and sent hither swarms of officers to harass our people and eat out their substance.
0: He has kept amongst us, in times of peace, standing armies without the consent of our legislatures.
1: He has affected to render the military independent of and superior to the civil power.
2: He has combined with others to subject us to a jurisdiction foreign to our Constitution and unacknowledged by our laws, giving his assent to their acts of pretend legislation.
3: For quartering large bodies of armed troops among us.
0: For protecting them by a mock trial from punishment for any murders which they should commit on the inhabitants of these states.
1: For cutting off our trade with all parts of the world.
2: For imposing taxes on us without our consent.
3: For depriving us, in many cases, of the benefits of trial by jury.
0: For transporting us beyond seas to be tried for pretended offenses.
1: For abolishing the free system of English laws in a neighboring province, establishing therein an arbitrary government, and enlarging its boundaries so as to render it at once an example and fit instrument for introducing the same absolute rule into these colonies.
2: For taking away our charters, abolishing our most valuable laws, and altering fundamentally the forms of our governments.
3: For suspending our own legislatures and declaring themselves invested with power to legislate for us in all cases whatsoever.
0: He has abdicated government here by declaring us out of his protection and waging war against us.
1: He has plundered our seas, ravaged our coasts, burnt our towns, and destroyed the lives of our people.
2: He is, at this time, transporting large armies of foreign mercenaries to complete the works of death, desolation, and tyranny, already begun with the circumstances of cruel and perfidy, scarcely paralleled in the most barbarous ages, and totally unworthy the head of a civilized nation.
3: He has constrained our fellow citizens, taken captive on the high seas to bear arms against their country, to become the executioners of their friends and brethren, or to fall themselves by their hands.
0: He has excited domestic insurrections amongst us and has endeavored to bring on the inhabitants of our frontiers the merciless Indian savages whose known rule of warfare is an undistinguished destruction of all ages, sexes, and conditions.
1: In every stage of these oppressions, we have petitioned for redress in the most humble terms. Our repeated petitions have been answered only by repeated injury. A prince whose character is thus marked by every act which may define a tyrant is unfit to be the ruler of a free people.
2: Nor have we been wanting in attentions of our British brethren. We have warned them from time to time of attempts of their legislature to extend an unwarrantable jurisdiction over us. We have reminded them of the circumstances of our emigration and settlement here.
3: We have appealed to their native justice and magnanimity, and we have conjured them by the ties of our common kindred to disavow these usurpations, which would inevitably interrupt our connections and correspondence.
0: They too have been deaf to the voice of justice and of consanguinity. We must therefore acquiesce in the necessity which denounces our separation and hold them, as we hold the rest of mankind, enemies in war, in peace, friends.
1: We, therefore, the representatives of the United States of America, in General Congress assembled, appealing to the Supreme Judge of the world for the rectitude of our intentions, do, in the name and by the authority of the good people of these colonies, solemnly publish and declare that these United Colonies are and of right ought to be free and independent states.
2: That they are absolved from all allegiances to the British Crown, and that all political connection between them and the state of Great Britain is and ought to be totally dissolved.
3: And that as free and independent states, they have full power to levy war, conclude peace, contract alliances, establish commerce,
0: and to do all other acts and things which independent states may of right do.
4: And for the support of this declaration, with a firm reliance on the protection of divine providence, we mutually pledge to each other our lives, our fortunes, and our sacred honor.
5: 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Kenny and JT will broadcast live starting at 3 in the afternoon. 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
10: 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The breakup is expected to be completed within the next year. Comcast will focus on its technology, delivering broadband and wireless to 65 million homes. NBC Universal will include NBC Sky and Telemundo networks, Peacock and Bravo. Comcast shares are rallying up more than 20%. Crude oil prices are trading in a range following news that peace talks between the U.S. and Iran are resuming. Brent crude is at $72 a barrel, West Texas Intermediate at $69. Stock futures are higher. That's your Fox Business Report. I'm Jenny Coselda. Invested in you.
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8: Well, I know if you are like me and you drive past the Hall of Fame Village, you see all of the slides and the cool stuff sitting out and about and work happening. It makes your heart very warm. And I definitely believe it is past time that we get an update on what's happening at the Hall of Fame Village. And we have Ann Graffis on our WHBC Newsline. Hi, Ann. How are you?
9: Oh, good morning, Pam. I'm doing great. Thank you so much for having me, and sincerely thank you for your patience and delivery of an update.
8: No problem at all. So let's get to it. I mean, just talk about the status right now. What are we looking at over at the Village?
9: Well, you summed it up. There's a lot of activity on site relative to Game Day Bay, which is our water park. I'm incredibly grateful to the folks that have stood by us and helped us, you know, figure it out. And so we are, I'd say, almost 70% complete at this point. We've got lots of folks on site. We're led by Welty Construction and the incredible folks at Newman Pools, two of the best in the business, in my opinion, you know, helping us organize the team working on the project. I'd say well over 150 on any given day. And you see them actually working 7 days a week on the project. And it's been fun to watch the slides on the outside of the building be attached. But if you're inside the park, which we are on a weekly basis to just check progress and get updates, three pools have been laid out and the cement's going in for those. And so please follow along if your listeners would. We call it Water Park Wednesdays on social media, but we give live updates every week of the progress. And the pictures are pretty fascinating. I've never been part of such a large project and building something so massive, but it's coming along beautifully. We're very excited. It's kind of a fun fact that your listeners might be interested to know. All of the colors that you see on the slides going up on the outside represent all of the 32 teams of the NFL, the league team. So every team that you might love, whether you're a Browns fan or you love the Pittsburgh Steelers, you're going to see your team's colors represented some way adjacent to either a slide on the outside or some in some form or function within the water park inside. So something for everyone. It is the first and only of its kind football-themed water park in the country. And, you know, as you might expect, I know well more about water parks and the economics of water parks than I ever thought I would. But, you know, over 85 million people annually visit these types of places across the country. And interestingly, you know, the Midwest actually hosts about 50% of those. And so I guess not surprising given our weather patterns, right? But it's, these parks are major drivers of family tourism, year-round visitation and community recreation. And truly that was the purpose for which this was built. You know, actually the entire Village footprint, you've known me for a while, Pam, and the entire purpose of our project has been to really celebrate and create something of excellence that can lift up and support the excellence that is the Pro Football Hall of Fame. And so we're proud to see that continue to progress, you know, certainly not without its challenges, but as with all things that are worth it, at least in my opinion, you know, you're going to have hurdles and challenges. And so progress continues. We anticipate that the water park will open the spring of 2027. And we're working towards getting the message out, especially for our Stark County friends and neighbors, about special packages and pricing and what that's going to look like. So much, much, much more information to come in that regard in the months to come. But you're going to be hearing more from me in that realm. And, you know, we've been deliberately quiet because, you know, the best, I guess, form of success in my mind is us showing by way of our action and the activity, right? And yeah. So hopefully we can prove out by way of what we're doing, what's to come. So,
8: and so what's the status with the hotel?
9: Well, we are still obviously going to be building the hotel. I'll be on another time to discuss the details of that.
8: Okay.
9: As a, you know, public company, we had, you know, an obligation, and we were incredibly transparent. As a private company now, we certainly are continuing to be transparent, but I'm doing it in a very calculated way, because I want to make sure when I do speak about it, I can speak with certainties. And so I can certainly tell you that there is a hotel going to be built, and it will begin this fall. And we won't have it finished at the same time as the water park. It'll probably finish maybe a month or two, or it'll lag the water park, but it will be still something that will be adjacent and something that will serve the water park and hopefully other opportunities as well. So more to come there.
8: And what about the village in general? Let's talk about that, because, you know, it's just been hosting, and a lot of activity there as well.
9: Well, you know, that's the thing. I'm proud of a lot of things, and the team that continues to persevere, and just a lot of grit. And now we're finally seeing the fruits of that labor. So, you know, I can talk pretty broadly that, you know, folks come and visit the campus pretty much daily, walking through. I see a lot of pets walking across what we call touchdown terrace. We keep the thoroughfare open from end to end, so you can walk campus on any given day. But last night, you know, our focus has been community. No, you know, everything community. And so we hosted, in conjunction with Stark Parks and the Canton Symphony, a summer serenade last night. We had a wind ensemble. It was absolutely wonderful. We had over 150 people in attendance and a beautiful summer night to enjoy the symphony. And I'll run the gamut. We're doing a pause and play event with the Humane Society, where we'll be doing a pet adoption event. And so that's coming June 24th. We've been partnering with the American Red Cross with blood drives on our campus. The Women's Football Alliance Championships are coming back to Tom Benson Hall of Fame Stadium. That's in July on the 24th and the 26th. And, you know, programs like the special program, I think the ref actually reported on it this morning, the Unity CrossFit Games. You know, it was a partnership with the Ohio Department of Youth Services. And we were so thrilled Lieutenant Governor Tressel was here yesterday. And they had over 150 youth in our Center for Performance, the Dome. So I think just by way of that handful of examples I've shared, you know, the property is being used, and in my opinion, it's being used to help provide services and opportunities for our community and to gather and to host really important, meaningful programming.
8: I'm so glad that we got you on to talk, and I know that we'll have you on again in the future, and appreciate you sharing all the information with us.
9: Oh, thank you, Pam. And again, if you'll allow me just to take the opportunity to thank the community for their continued support. And, you know, it takes a village to build a village. I always laugh. That has never been more true. And so I'm grateful to, you know, our county, our city governments, and our citizens. You know, it's very gratifying to see this come to life, but it's going to take all of us to continue to make progress. So I just thank everyone, and especially thank you, Pam. You've always been incredibly supportive. So appreciate you very much.
8: And my mom always said, patience is a virtue, right?
9: Oh, it's been, yes, it's definitely been on display as it relates to this. But I think the community, if you just believe and continue to walk alongside of us, this is going to be, and it already has been, but it will continue to be something that I think is going to be a wonderful benefit to our community in some really great ways going forward.
8: Well, so good talking to you, Ann, and we'll chat again soon.
9: Thanks so much. Have a great afternoon.
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8: From the News Talk 1480 WHBC newsroom, Governor Mike DeWine on hand over the weekend as the ceremony to rededicate the Tomb of the Unknown Patriot at Fort Lawrence took place. A state-funded project restored the tomb, fixed landscaping, and added more monuments. It cost close to $1 million and is part of the lead-up to the celebration of America's 250. Heat has overwhelmed mortuaries in France. Officials say they saw about 1,000 additional deaths last week as the extreme heat broke European records. One funeral director says he's had to turn families away because he's getting hundreds of calls a day and can only take in 32. 85% of those who died are 65 years or older. Death tolls are now at almost 1,000 a day. Despite some stadiums having empty seats, the FIFA World Cup 2026 has shattered the attendance record for the event. Through Thursday's game, total attendance for all World Cup events saw 3.6 million fans attend those games. That number was through 60 games. There are still 44 games left to play. The capacity was filled to 99.7%. Previous attendance record was set during the 1994 World Cup, where just under 3.6 million fans attended those games. In sports, the Guardians beat Seattle 6-5 yesterday. They welcome in the Rangers tonight, 7-10, first pitch here on WHBC. I'm Pam Cook.
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20: Here's your AccuWeather forecast. Today, expect

0: humid conditions with plenty of sunshine and a few clouds. The temperature will reach a high of 86. Tonight will be warm and humid with a clear moonlit sky, and the low will be around 72. Tomorrow there will be intervals of clouds and sunshine with hot and humid weather. The temperature will climb to a high of 94, approaching the record high of 96 set in 1913. With the AccuWeather forecast, I'm meteorologist Jason Caterina for News Talk 1480 WHBC.
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2: We like to highlight something, I'll say, out of the city of Canton. We talked to the mayor. We talked to a lot of the council members. But it's always cool to, like, go behind the scenes of departments that you may not even realize exist. And that's what we're going to do today. As a matter of fact, we have the superintendent of the Water Reclamation Facility, Debbie Houdeshell. How are you?
3: I'm fine. How are you today?
2: Doing great. So glad to have you in studio with us this morning. So we were talking off air because, you know, the water reclamation facility. We'll get to what that means and what you do. But how did you get into this field? I asked you that before.
3: And I said I fell into it.
2: And I said, oh, she fell into the water reclamation facility. Okay.
3: So I'm a professional engineer. So when I got out of college in engineering, I worked on the water and the wastewater side. But then I went to Ohio EPA. And at the time, it was called Water Pollution Control. It's now Surface Water Division. So that focused me into wastewater, and I've kind of stayed in it ever since. I really love it. I've been involved at national level, have friends all over the country, all over the world, actually. So it's a great network and a great people, great industry.
2: That's cool. That's very cool. So explain what the Water Reclamation Facility is in Canton.
3: Okay. So Water Reclamation Facility is the wastewater side. So you have the clean water, your drinking water, but then every time you wash the dishes, you flush the toilet, you take a shower, or industry uses water, either non-contact cooling or also in their process, that's all called gray water or wastewater. Okay. It's the sanitary sewer. So that's what water reclamation is. We're reclaiming the water and putting it back in. So we discharge to the Nemechillen Creek right across the street from us. Okay. So we take all the water, we treat it, reclaim it, and put it back into the environment.
2: And you've been with the city for what you said?
3: Almost nine years. Almost 9 years.
2: So as people are, you know, wondering what your day is like, talk a little bit about that.
3: Oh, what my day's like. So it starts early. We're 24/7 operation. So everybody thinks about that. Once they flush their toilet, they don't think about it again.
2: That's right.
3: But it's 24/7. So we have three different shifts. We go in. Management works basically an 8-hour shift, really more than that, but basically an 8-hour shift. But we go in and we look at what's incoming. We have to look at what we've seen over the last 24 hours. We have to see if there's been rain. Flows vary when there's rain. Okay. So even though Canton is not a combined sewer system, when it rains, there's inflow and infiltration in the sewers. So depending on the weather, that constantly plays a role in what we do. So we're looking at things. We accept deliveries, chemicals, deliveries of polymer for our solids concentration. So we are constantly looking at what's happening. It's a dynamic situation. So if somebody would happen to, we'll say, dump on us, that can change what we do in a day.
2: Okay. And I was going to say, what are some of the challenges that you witness? You know, things that may be set off a red flag or something like
3: that. Weather. Okay. I can almost, when I was listening to you say what the weather was, I can almost tell you when we're going to have rain, because I look at the next 7 days all of the time.
2: Okay.
3: So we have a very different process, if I can talk about that
2: for
3: a minute, because that plays into our challenges. Mm-hmm. So when the wastewater comes in, we screen it through 1-inch bar screens. And then we remove the grit and grease through, we pump it after that. Then we remove grit and grease out of the system, out of the wastewater. We go and we screen it again. But then we go to what we have in Canton, membrane treatment. And it's innovative. We have Kubota membranes, which Kubota has a research and development facility on our site. Mm-hmm. So we're blessed with that. But we put it through membranes. We have 25,440 membrane units. And so the challenge for us is weather. So our flows can go in the summer when we don't have much rain. We can be down to the 16 million gallons per day. But when we have rain and snow melt, we can be up to the 80 million gallons.

0: So that's a challenge for us. How do you vary your operation with that much flow differential? Also, cold water plays a difference with membrane just because it adds some variability to what happens. So those are our biggest challenges, the diurnal flows, the flow differential with weather, and then also cold weather. Those are probably our biggest issues.
1: Okay, so what happens when the water is reclaimed? Then what happens to it? Well, you know, after the reclamation process.
0: It goes right over across to the creek.
1: Okay.
0: And then it goes downstream. So if you remember this, I mean, if people can remember, what we do affects other people's drinking water.
1: Right, and that's what
0: Canton
1: I was going to ask
0: wells,
1: you. Yes.
0: But other places don't, and they use river water.
1: Mm-hmm.
0: So our water can be someone's drinking water from here down to the Gulf of Mexico.
1: Wow, that's amazing.
0: So that's why it's such a cool thing.
1: It is.
0: Because we really affect the environment.
1: Yeah, because that was part of the thing that I was thinking to myself, you know, so why is the, what happened, what you do is important to everybody listening right now, obviously.
0: It is.
1: And
0: it
1: even
0: is.
1: Those who are not.
0: Exactly.
1: All right, so any projects or anything coming up at your
0: we
1: place?
0: We do have multiple projects. So one thing, and the reason projects play an important role, is that the water reclamation facility, along with the collection systems, is an enterprise fund. So we have to fund just within us. We do not take money from the city. We do not have anything out of the general fund.
1: Okay.
0: We support ourselves. So projects in the system, the collection system, and also at the plant, enterprise fund. So we have a couple big projects coming up. So we have an electrical project. We'll be bidding here shortly. All the electrical equipment, transformers, switch gear, motor control centers. What happens is, you see these over their useful life. Ours are at the end and over useful life.
1: Mm-hmm.
0: And so that's a very large $20+ million project.
1: Wow.
0: We're going to be bidding here shortly, but we're working on it. It's all ready to go. We have acquired some of the equipment already in anticipation of it. Also, we pump everything, as I mentioned,
1: right,
0: when it comes in. We are looking at rehabilitating those raw pumps, so that'll be here in the next probably 12 months. And those membranes I talked about, we have to replace those every so often. So we will be doing that over the next probably 5 years, and that's another large capital project.
1: Wow. So a lot going on.
0: It's a lot, and then there's your everyday just working on equipment and making sure everything's operational.
1: Yeah, very good. Well, I'm so glad you came in, because I think no one really even thinks about the water reclamation facility, probably.
0: They don't until there's a problem.
1: That's right. That's exactly right. Well, I appreciate you stopping in.
0: Well, thank you.
1: You.
0: And you come join us anytime you want if you'd like a tour.
1: I want to do that.
0: Absolutely.
1: I absolutely do. Yes, thank you.
0: Thank you very much.
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11: The U.S. and Iran say they're agreeing to stop hostilities for now in order to get ships moving smoothly through the Strait of Hormuz. This says talks resume tomorrow.
1: An Ohio appeals court has thrown out the sentence of two witnesses in the Pike County murder case that they have not met the terms of their plea agreement. That's the reason. Angela and Jake Wagner both pleading guilty in 2021, helping to plan the 2016 killings of eight members of the Roden family. Both pleas were in exchange for a sentence of 30 years at least, an agreement to testify. However, a third member of the family, George Billy Wagner, has not faced trial yet, and they have not had to testify. They are saying that they need to do that before they can actually be sentenced.
11: A warm day today, but the huge heat dome impacting much of the eastern U.S. and more will be hitting us hard tomorrow. MacuWeather has a high of 94 for tomorrow, their real field temperature at 104.
1: Despite some stadiums having empty seats, the FIFA World Cup 2026 shattering the attendance record for the event. Through Thursday's games, total attendance for all World Cup events saw 3.6 million fans attending those games. That number was through 60 games with 44 left to play. Capacity was filled to 99.7%.
11: After a successful event last year, Canton Civil Service Commission to hold another Blue Line Blitz next month. It's a one-day event where prospective city police officers can get their questions answered and even test for a job with the department. It's July 18th.
1: In sports, the Guardians beat the Seattle Mariners 6-5 yesterday. They welcome the Rangers to town tonight, 7:10 first pitch, right here on 1480 WHBC. World Cup action. Canada moves on to the round of 16 with a 1-0 win over South Africa. The U.S. plays Wednesday night at 8 against Bosnia-Herzegovina.
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1: All right, we are just sitting here at 73 degrees already, and as we see it getting warmer and warmer, this isn't even the day of warmth, right? This is not even the situation that we'll be dealing with. By tomorrow, it's going to be very, very hot. And again, I can't say it enough. I can't stress it enough. Taking care of your friends, family, neighbors. Make sure everybody is able to cool off in some way, shape, or form. And of course, we also want to make sure that that your pets are taken care of. I do worry. I'm glad we had a nice caller that talked with producer Nick earlier this morning, and so true about taking care of your pets, because maybe you're not even really thinking about it. But dogs with all that fur, you know, even kitty cats that are outdoors, you know, if you can get them to come in to a cool place, even if it's like a cool garage area or, you know, on a porch or even get them in the air conditioning in the house. That's a fantastic thing. And I mentioned about those, you know, I kept saying getting a kiddie pool. Always, you get a kiddie pool usually for yourself, for your kids or grandkids or something like that. And you can sit in it yourself if you want to, obviously, or put your feet in. That's always a nice thing. But they have them. When I went looking for them, they have them for like $20, and they're for your pets. And they're extra sturdy, so like their claws and paws don't tear anything or break anything. So be thinking about that and make sure that everybody's just getting some relief, you know, and you're hydrated with the water. And I know that Canton Mayor Bill Shearer will be joining us tomorrow morning at 7:20, as he always does. And we'll talk about all the things happening in the city of Canton, of course, but also get you ready for this big celebration on Thursday, because Kenny and JT are going to be broadcasting live from McKinley Monument on Thursday, and that'll start at 3 o'clock. They'll be on the air from 3 to 6 because we have Guardians game following that. But as we get there and see all the great entertainment, and you know, you find your spot where you're going to sit and listen to the entertainment, there are food trucks, and I do believe the city is working on cooling stations and some water and things like that. So we'll be talking more about that. But then the great fireworks show that's going to take place at dusk, and Mix 94.1 will offer patriotic music simulcast to the fireworks show. So it should be a lot of fun. And again, it's not rain, it's not cold temperatures, cooler things, and anything like that. So it'll be very pleasant to sit outside, especially, you know, once the sun goes down, should be pretty nice. But again, prior to that, it is going to be very, very hot. And there are a lot of activities. Even once this heat advisory, we have a heat advisory that goes into effect at noon tomorrow, and it ends at 8 o'clock on Thursday night. They may end up extending that, but it ends Thursday night at 8 o'clock. But that doesn't mean that Friday and Saturday aren't going to be very, very warm again. So those are the kinds of things that you have to plan for. If you are planning to have, you know, a cookout at your house, or you're going somewhere, just put that top of mind, you know, keeping everybody cool and safe, because that's going to be one of the most important things that you do over these next several days. And again, the cooling center locations, if you're looking for a list of that, you can go to WHBC.com and check it out. There's the Canton City Fire Station number 4 on Cleveland Avenue Northwest, Refuge of Hope on 2nd Street. We've got All-Star County Library locations, Crossroads United Methodist Church, ICANN Housing on Market Avenue North, and then SARTA is going to be offering transportation to these cooling centers for free. So, again, a lot of information there. We want you to take a look at that and, you know, plan accordingly and help the neighbors and the folks that you can. If they're looking for a place to go, even if you just take them for a drive in your car and it's, you know, you have the air conditioning on, then take them maybe to, you know, McDonald's or something. You can sit inside and have yourself a cool drink or lunch or something like that. That's always a good thing because, you know, you don't realize how the heat affects you sometimes until it's too late, because it can make people nauseous. It can make people faint. You become dehydrated. That's very dangerous. And, you know, if it continues on, those are all things that can happen. And we definitely do not want those things to be happening. So, again, just make sure you have all that planned and keep that in mind for sure. Also, our 330 deals, we know Doan Miller Tavern is going to be Wednesday, and looking forward to talking to those folks. There's also a deal that we had on Friday, and might have been a little confusing for some folks, but it's really, really cool. I mean, if you are interested in heading to the R&B Fest in downtown Canton, and this is with the popular and Grammy-nominated Brownstone and Sunshine Anderson, the tickets are $25 a piece, and it's a ticketed event at Centennial Plaza. So you'll get in there and really have the opportunity to enjoy that. But here's the thing. If you go to 330 Deals right now, the tickets are $25. You can get two for the price of one. You can get two tickets for the price of one. All you do is go there and buy that $50 certificate for $25, And then you can take that certificate either to the Civic Center to redeem it for your tickets or bring it and present it the evening of the concert. It's just that simple. So, again, if you are planning to head to R&B Fest, this is like a 90s R&B Fest, music fest, happening July 18th at Centennial Plaza. Make sure you go to 330 Deals first. All right. It is a warm one, folks. Everybody stay cool, please. 73 degrees in downtown Canton.
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17: Crude oil prices are narrowly higher this morning. Barron's says though the U.S. and Iran agreed to resume peace talks, the recent strikes threaten to undermine peace efforts, and the uncertainty has impacted oil markets to begin the week. Comcast revealed this morning it will split into two publicly traded companies, NBC Universal Sky, its TV and movie business and theme parks, will spin off. Reuters says the Paramount Skydance deal to buy Warner Brothers Discovery is expected to boost competition, and Comcast has been losing broadband customers to T-Mobile and Verizon and to fiber rivals building out networks. Verizon is stepping up its international presence. It will merge global operations with Britain's BT Group. That's your Fox Business Report. I'm Jenny Coselda, invested in you.
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1: This is WHBC News. Good morning. I'm Pam Cook. The Canton Police Department brought on five new officers last week, but they're always looking for more. So the department and the city Civil Service Commission are having another Blue Line Blitz event. It's in Mitchell Hall at Malone University on Saturday, July 18th. Just bring a valid ID. There's no pre-registration required. Safety Services recruiter Ryan Bernowski says it's an all-in-one type event.
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0: test and network all in one day. Really just an expedited hiring process. So you can just show up, get everything out of the way. You don't need to sign up. 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

0: 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You can take practice civil service tests online beforehand. Canton Police Department hopes to hire 10 new entry-level officers from this event. Again, all the details at WHBC.com. A disturbing discovery made by two search and rescue groups combing Deer Creek Reservoir in Lexington Township Saturday morning. 20-year-old Nathaniel Hang's white pickup truck submerged in the water on the Price Street northeast side of the lake with a body inside. The body has not yet been identified. That could happen sometime today. Starr County coroners and sheriff's offices are now investigating. The two groups and others had been searching since Hang went missing after visiting his mother at her home in Alliance. The National Weather Service has put up a heat advisory for much of Ohio, including Stark, Summit, Portage, and Wayne counties from noon tomorrow until 8 p.m. on Thursday. AccuWeather real field temperatures in Canton could reach as high as 105 degrees. They note the danger of dehydration and heat stroke if outside for extended periods of time. With highs forecast in the 90s starting tomorrow, the city of Canton is announcing the opening of several daytime cooling centers. They include the Canton Fire Station on Cleveland Avenue Northwest, Crossroads United Methodist Church in downtown Canton, and all branches of the Stark Library. The hours for each center vary. 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People from Haiti who live in Springfield got together for a rally following the Supreme Court ruling that ends their temporary protective status in this country, allowing more than 10,000 Haitians in the city to be deported. Gerline Yosef with the nonprofit Haitian Bridge Alliance tells the crowd that the court ruling is potentially a disruptor.
1: It separates families. It ends jobs. It forces our children to return to a nation that's scarred by disaster.
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3: Here's your AccuWeather forecast. Today, expect humid conditions with a mix of sunshine and a few clouds. The high will reach 86. Tonight will be warm and humid with a moonlit sky, and the low will be 72. Tomorrow, anticipate intervals of clouds and sunshine with hot temperatures nearing the record high of 96 set in 1913. It will also be humid with a high of 94. Tomorrow night will be mostly clear, warm, and very humid with a low of 74. With the AccuWeather forecast, I'm meteorologist Jason Caterina for News Talk 1480 WHBC.
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1: Hi, thank you so much for taking my call.
0: Absolutely. What's your question?
1: Okay, what are your thoughts on using surrogacy as a way to speed up the baby steps?
0: Wow. I mean, we talk about gazelle intensity and sacrifice. That's about the biggest sacrifice you could make, is renting out your body.
2: Wait a minute. Hold on. Let me make sure I understand. Are you saying, because there's two ways you can hear this, are you saying that you don't want to carry the baby so you can keep working and stuff, or are you saying I'll carry someone else's baby to make money?
1: I would carry someone else's baby to make the income.
2: Got you.
0: Where'd you get this idea? Is this something that's been on your mind for a while, or was it like a friend told you about it?
1: Well, my sister does it, but it's also my husband's working day and night right now, 80 hours a week, trying to pay off our debt. So as a thought to try to get him home back with us, with our kids sooner, that, you know, pregnancy was kind of easier for me, that it could be something that I could potentially do.
0: I can't think of any world where pregnancy is easier than anything.
2: Listen, some women, they really enjoy it, and they... their bodies don't seem to mind it. I don't know.
0: Just pop them out. Have you had a baby before?
1: Yes, I've had three.
0: Oh, okay.
2: How old are you?
0: Old hat for you.
1: Yeah, 29.
2: 29.
0: Wow.
2: And how much debt are we talking about? I need to see how desperate we're getting, because this is getting to some desperate measures.
1: We're $66,000 in consumer debt.
0: Okay. And what's the household income currently?
1: So with his second job, and then I work full time from home watching with the kids, we're at 11,000. So with
0: okay.
1: the three jobs.
0: Okay. So you have a great income. I mean, we could knock this debt out pretty fast. We're talking less than 18 months.
1: Yeah.
0: So the question is, do you want to spend 9 of those pregnant hoping? I mean, that's like, this is all things go perfectly. To get rid of the debt a little bit faster. Because 18 months, that's square in the average it takes for people to get out of consumer debt following our plan, 18 to 24 months.
1: Yeah, well, and my thought is it would also help us fund baby step 3.
2: Let me get away from the numbers for a minute. Were you planning on having any more of your own children?
1: No, we're done.
2: Okay. What would you earn for doing this, just so we can understand?
1: Yeah, starting pay is about $65,000 for a first-time surrogate.
2: $65,000. Okay. I'm going to just tell you some of the things that are floating around in my mind. You've had way more time to noodle this around. I heard it for 90 seconds. So first thing I'm thinking is you got younger kids in the house. You're going to have to explain this
1: yes.
2: to them, and there's going to be attachment, whether you want it or not. There's going to be attachment for you, and there's going to be attachment for your kids, because they knew that they grew in mama's belly, and then they're seeing somebody else grow in mama's belly. I'm wondering how that's going to feel for them. So there's an impact here that goes beyond you and your body, and I just want to make sure that we're thinking well through that, because there's nothing dire in your situation that I think that we're to that level. Matter of fact, your numbers are very similar to the person that called in earlier.
0: Yeah.
2: They had six, you know.
0: Made 11,000, yep. made 65 in consumer debt.
2: And I wasn't like, you know what, you should do surrogacy. So I don't want you to feel that you're in a desperate situation that you need to do something desperate. That's thing one. Now, thing two is, if you had said to me, and maybe this is true and we just didn't

0: start here. If you had said to me, you know what, Jaden and George, I'm thinking about the ministry of surrogacy because I really have a heart for moms who can't carry their children, and that's something that's really important to me, and I think I can help because I actually love being pregnant. Then now we're having a conversation. So I think those are the two biggest things that I think we need to talk through beyond the numbers first.
1: Okay.
0: So where do you fall?
2: And you can be totally honest with us. Yeah. You can't hurt our feelings.
0: Yeah, we're not judging you. We're chopping it up.
1: Yeah, no, I think it's about, 50-50. I mean, the idea of being able to help a mom, but at the same time, I see how hard my husband works and him not sleeping only in between shifts because he's working 80 hours a week and just sleeping anytime he has the chance to, that I feel like he's missing our kid's childhood.
0: Okay, so let's stop there. That's your driver. I think your bigger driver is getting your husband the rest he needs and you feeling some level of guilt or whatever for what he's having to go through. It sounds like that's a bigger driver than what I'm going to call the ministry of surrogacy. Is that fair?
1: Yeah, I would say that's fair.
0: Okay. So let's solve that problem. Let's solve for husband first, and then let's see if all dials point to surrogacy. I have a feeling that they're not, but let's look at other things that dad can do and getting some relief for him.
2: How much is he working with that second job? How many hours a week?
1: 40 hours a week with his main job and his second job.
2: Could he dial the second one down, or is it required to be full-time?
1: I don't think it's required to be full-time, but he's at the same level I am of trying to pay off debt. We're dialed into the Ramsey method and just trying to pay off debt. So he's doing the full 40.
2: Okay, where does he stand on this? Is he like, hey, I'm happy to keep this going, I'm doing fine, physically, I can handle this? Or is he like, hey, I got maybe 3 more months of this before I'm burnt out?
1: I would say it's about 50-50, depends on the night, if you ask him.
2: Okay, I'm just wondering, if we dial it back, let's say it takes you guys 2 years to pay off the debt instead of 18 months,
0: yeah,
2: but you can survive it and avoid surrogacy as a side hustle. Does that sound like a good plan?
1: Yeah, that sounds fair.
0: And I love that.
2: That's if you have no increase in income with your core full-time jobs. Because I'm just looking at a mom who's watching 3 kids, working a full-time job, now had a pregnancy on top of that. It's going to be stressful for someone. And so I'm like, can you both carry some of the load? Maybe you work a little bit when he's home. He works a little bit, but not 40 hours a week. And then we have a middle ground here.
0: Yes, and I want to say something, and I think I can. We love gazelle intensity. We love people to go fast, and we love people to do whatever it takes. But also in a debt payoff journey, mine was 7.5, not a little, a decent bit longer than yours. There are, what I'm going to say is, there's times where you're really accelerating, and there's times where it's like, bro, I'm tired. I got to just pull off the gas a little bit. And that's okay. It's okay to pull off the gas a little bit. You're still going towards the goal. That could look like, I've been driving Uber and I hate it. I'm just going to stop driving Uber as a side hustle for a while, and I'm going to give myself a month or two breather, and then I'm going to pick up a different side hustle, right? There are ways that the debt-free journey can morph over time, whether it's speeding up or slowing down. As long as you're still going intensely towards the goal and everything that you're doing is done with intentionality, I'm intentionally taking a 30-day break. I'm intentionally now coming back and doing a different side hustle. That's totally fine. What I don't want you to do is, I'm hesitant to people when they're putting their bodies on the line, when they could potentially be putting their health on the line, because pregnancy, there's so many factors that can take place, and you have a family of your own. And for that reason, I think I'm going to say, I don't think you should do that unless it's a ministry.
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0: Okie dokie. Today's question comes from Alexandra in Iowa. She says, my parents surprised me with a new car for my birthday that's worth $40,000. My husband and I have been paying off our debt, and together we earn about $60,000 a year. We have about $30,000 in debt, not including our mortgage. I want to sell the new car and drive my beat-up truck again. Doing so would pay off the debt and give us a head start on our emergency fund. The problem is, I know it would cause issues with my parents. What should we do? Okay.
2: This is a sticky one.
0: It's a sticky one. I mean, the truth is, if somebody gives you something, it's yours, and it should be unattached. It should be that way. But obviously, I mean, okay, we
2: one day
0: that.
2: You're going to sell this car.
0: One day you're going to sell
2: gonna it. You're not going to have it forever.
0: And they were probably thinking in their minds, they were thinking, I'm going to give her a car, not I'm going to give her money to pay off her debt. That's probably what they were thinking.
2: Yeah. Well, to be fair, it's a lot more exciting to give your daughter a new car when hers is all beat up and go, woo, this is fun. It's something visual. They can see it's physical.
0: Yes.
2: Paying off debt is kind of intangible and less exciting from the gift giver's perspective.
0: Yes.
2: If they're not aligned with the Ramsey plan going, man, it would change their life if we paid off their debt. Instead, let's give them a depreciating asset that they have to maintain for years.
0: That's so true. And the other side of it is you have to ask yourself, and if you're the gift giver and somebody does something with the gift that you didn't want them to do, now you're talking about control issues because it's like, well, I want to give you the gift and I want to control how you use it and how you enjoy it. So
2: I have the right to be offended if I give you a gift, Jade, and you go sell it on Facebook Marketplace and go get your nails done. I'm like, well, wow.
0: Do you? Really?
2: I'll be offended for sure.
0: Would
2: and
0: you?
2: That's a normal reaction as someone who gives a gift.
0: Okay.
2: Because it shows that you didn't like the gift. You don't respect
0: right.
2: me.
0: Right. But here's the thing.
2: It's
0: let's bring the level down a little bit because we're talking about a $40,000 car. Let's pretend that I bought you a $40 sweater and it wasn't forest green. And it was, what's the other color you like?
2: I like all
0: like
2: of them.
0: Like maroon?
2: Sure.
0: And I accidentally bought you, I don't know, a purple sweater.
2: Yeah, I don't do purple
0: And you're
2: sweaters.
0: Like, I don't do purple sweaters. So you went and took it back and got something that was more valuable to you.
2: Sure.
0: So, I could be a little offended, like, well, but at the end of the day, I'm like, well, I actually want George to have what he wants. And I assumed he wanted a purple sweater. He actually wants a green one.
2: Well, let's walk
0: through. That's really what it is.
2: Well, could happen. Let's walk through the different scenarios. Scenario one, they sell the car without talking to the parents at all, and it becomes probably a blow-up argument once the parents find out.
0: Yeah.
2: Right? It's kind of behind their back, so to speak.
0: Sure.
2: Scenario two, she talks to the parents and says, hey, I'm going to do this, and here's why.
0: And they say, we don't want you to do that.
2: And then she can then go her own way and say,
0: yeah.
2: Well, I'm choosing to do it, but I wanted to be respectful and let you guys know that debt payoff is a priority. And I really love the car. It's a beautiful car. But right now, that's not a priority.
0: And it's such
2: for us.
0: It would be a greater gift for us
2: yes.
0: to have it. I agree. I think that the kind thing to do would be to let them know first so they don't feel sideblinded. But I will stand 10 toes on business and say, truthfully, they should not require that.
2: Yeah.
0: I will say that.
2: Well, I mean, if they knew her situation, they know mm-hmm. they're 30 grand in debt, they know her life and their marriage, they probably should have gone like, hey, what would be the best use? If we were going to give them $40,000, should it be in a depreciating asset or should it be debt freedom plus an emergency fund? I'm going ding, ding, ding. That one sounds a lot better, especially when she's happy with her beat up truck.
0: Well, then, it gets into the whole talk of, everybody doesn't follow our principles, and they don't have to, but a lot of times people do get pushback when they start doing this way of life because a lot of people don't understand it. Like, why would you go through discomfort? Why would you sacrifice a $40,000 car? It begs questions for a lot of people, and that's okay, but
2: the other thing I think about, though, is the insurance is going to be real expensive on that car.
0: Absolutely.
2: It probably takes premium gas if it's a $40,000 car. Now they've increased their costs in their budget every month just to drive
0: Without
2: a car they don't even want to drive. And so, again, I don't have any problem with it. Personally, I would talk to my parents. If they're level-headed parents, you're hoping there's healthy people on all sides of this equation.
0: Yeah, I'm hoping
2: which
0: so.
2: Which is pretty rare these days. But you have a conversation with them, and that way they're at least not blindsided by it. They may not agree with it. But it feels a little less disrespectful if you kind of bring it up.
0: Yeah, how mad could you really be if somebody said, instead of having this car, I want to pay off debt, or I want to invest the money, or I want to do something else way more financially savvy with it? How mad can you be?
2: But, I mean, it's a pretty sweet gift, not going to lie.
0: It is a nice
2: I'd
0: gift.
2: I'd take one. All right, Art is in Greenville, North Carolina, up next. What's going on, Art?
8: Hi, Dave and George. My wife and I are in baby step 7. And we have the opportunity to purchase a second home in our neighborhood with the hope that her parents and her brother would move here.
2: Why is that a hope?
8: They currently live 3 hours from us, and they can't afford to move here. But we can afford to.
2: You guys want to be generous. You want to have family close by. They can't afford it. So you're going, hey, what if we bought this house and they can just move into it and they wouldn't have any payments?
8: Yeah, and they could gradually move into it. Her parents were 45 years old. Her parents are both about 80 years old. And her brother lives with them, and the three of them have health issues.
11: Mm. Okay.
2: What's the house going to cost?
8: It's about $420.

0: 35.
1: How wealthy are you? What's your net worth?
0: We have about 1.5 in brokerage and about 900,000 in 401ks.
2: Okay, and how would you pay for the house?
0: That was another question, if we should pay for it outright or finance. I wouldn't really want to finance it, but...
1: Is your house paid for, your personal residence?
0: Yeah, our house is paid for, and we don't have any debt.
3: Awesome. Excellent.
1: So, I love that.
2: Yeah, cash would be the only way. If you're going to do this, it's a second home. We see that as sort of a luxury toy. It's not making you money. We'd never recommend going into debt for any reason on a second home. And so if you're going to do it, it looks like you'd cash out a lot of that brokerage in order to make that happen, right?
0: Yeah, these are the biggest purchases we've made. I mean, it's in our neighborhood, so that it's more than what we originally paid for our house.
2: Yeah. Well, and think about this. You're footing the bill for the rest of at least your parents' lives. I don't know about the sibling, but are you okay with that side too?
0: I just didn't want to complicate it with, if they bought it, then how would it pay us back for it, and how would the will go? And so I thought it would be cleaner if
1: yes,
0: maintained ownership. Yeah.
2: Well, I'm just looking at, you're going to pay the property taxes. You're going to pay the insurance. Are you going to also cover utilities? Are you going to cover food? Where does this end?
0: Yeah, that's a good question.
2: Do they have any income?
0: Essentially, they would pay for those or rent from us, but like at $0 rent, or cover the utilities. They're living on retirement and Social Security.
2: Okay. I'm just wondering, you got to know, there could be a day where they go, hey, we can't even pay the utility bills, and you're going to have to foot the bill for that and go, hey, I can't pay for this, I don't want to pay for this. So if you're okay with that, I'm ever going to be against generosity. I just want to make sure we think long term about what this looks like. Obviously, they're 80, so this is not going to be for 25 years we're doing this. And it will set you guys back, quote unquote, as far as your investing goals. But if this is what you want to do and you think it's going to get them to move here, obviously have the conversation with them ahead of time. You don't want to just hope and just buy it and go, well, they decided they don't want to move. Because I don't know if you know this, old people are stubborn. So they may go, wow, I don't want to move. That's a big life change. I'm happy where I'm at. Even if it's not that fancy, we're good. And then you might go, all right, instead of buying them a house, what if I just send them $3,000 a month? That's an alternative.
0: Money. It's just, I want them to be closer to their grandkids. And if we have to take care of them as they get older, we just want them closer.
2: Yeah, I'd start those conversations. And if you decide, hey, this is a great move, we're happy to cover the cost, this is a value for us, then go ahead. I mean, you got that brokerage for a reason. Options. It's a way to go, man. You guys are doing great.

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2: 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An Ohio appeals court has thrown out the sentences of two witnesses in the Pike County murder case, ruling they haven't met the terms of their plea agreements. Angela and Jake Wagner both pleading guilty back in 2021 to helping plan the 2016 killings of eight members of the Roden family. Both pleas were in exchange for sentences of at least 30 years and an agreement to testify against their co-defendants. Third member of the family, George Billy Wagner, has not faced trial yet. The state argued the Wagners should not have been sentenced until they fulfilled their plea agreement, and the court agreed. President Donald Trump said yesterday work will begin September 1st on the public East Potomac golf course in Washington, D.C., despite a federal judge's warning of serious consequences if his administration starts major work without court approval and advance notice. The golf course dispute stems from a lawsuit by the nonprofit National Links Trust over its lease on the city's public courses after the administration ended the agreement in December, claiming the private-public partnership was open to the public, capable of hosting major tournaments. And in sports, the Guardians beat Seattle 6-5 yesterday. They'll take on the Texas Rangers at home tonight. 7:10 first pitch right here on 1480 WHBC. I'm Pam Cook.
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3: Here's your AccuWeather forecast. This afternoon, expect mostly sunny skies with high humidity reaching 87 degrees. Tonight will bring warm and humid conditions under a moonlit sky with a low of 73. Tomorrow we'll see a mix of clouds and sunshine with temperatures climbing to a sweltering 93 degrees, nearing the record high of 96 set in 1913. Humidity will persist throughout the day with the AccuWeather forecast. I'm meteorologist Jason Caterina for News Talk 1480 WHBC.
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12: 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All right, Tina is in Minneapolis up next. Tina, what's going on?
13: Hi, George.
12: Hey.
13: I just have a question. Thank you for taking my call.
12: Sure.
13: And hi, Jay.
12: Hey, how are you doing?
13: I met you about 3 years ago, so I still have the picture taken with you.
12: Oh, that's sweet.
13: So the question is, should we, me and my husband, continue to have a joint account or not? Because I just discovered about 3 weeks ago that he has been committed financial infidelity for the last 7 years.
12: Oh.
13: And I secretly have the secret bank accounts away from the joint account and spend like over close to $100,000 borrowing from his 401k, and I didn't know it. It kind of shocking to me, and I was pretty upset at him, but he's willing to change and promise to change. He's willing to go to therapy to fix whatever that is causing him to do that.
12: What caused him to promise to change? You finding out?
13: I discovered that the money missing, like $15,000 missing last year.
12: So if you never found out, he would still be doing this?
13: Correct. He'd probably do until he died.
12: That's the part that worries me. It's like, well, I'm going to keep committing crimes until I get caught, and I'm going to promise to not commit more crimes. And so,
13: correct.
12: What did he spend all this money on? It sounds like there's probably some addictions here. What do you think is going on? Has he told you?
13: Yeah, he told me about the addictions. He did spend a lot of money on himself and on other women. So that's addictions.
12: So it's not just financial infidelity. There's just straight up infidelity.
13: That's right. So I was like so torn, but he's willing to change, and we're going to see marriage therapy, soul pastor last week. So he's willing to change.
14: What's his track record for change? Have you observed in your relationship that when he says I'm going to do something that he's good for it? Have you observed that?
13: He said he has changed before. It took a long way for him to even join me to have a joint account. We went through Dave Ramsey program 7 years ago, so that's why we decided to join. And we pay all of our debts off, including the house, this March.
14: Okay.
13: And he threw this weeks ago that he addicted to pornography and spent a lot of money on buying stuff.
14: Yeah.
13: So, yeah.
14: Okay. I love that you're in counseling. I sense that you have a compassion for what he's going through, and you want to see it through to the other side. So I commend you for that. I think that you're going to have the best litmus test on if this is worth trying to save, and it sounds like, in your opinion, it is.
13: Yeah, he's appeared to be so kind, and that's like really good life. So he walk around. We went through budget every month together, and he you know, I'm the one that's leading, but because he doesn't like to study too much about money, and that's my thing that I love to review, study, and learn how to do it the correct way. And, okay, as long as you are participating, I'll be fine.
14: Okay, so your first question was, do I need to keep my money joined with someone who has a known addiction? And I would say, no, you don't. Once you know there's an addiction, and once you know that clearly there's no self-control present in the moment when that's going on, and we've seen that to the tune of at least $100,000 that you know about. And so for that reason, I would work with the counselor on setting what those boundaries are and saying, okay, what does that look like? And what does it look like for him to then regain access to the money over time? So those are the things that you want to set up, is what does it look like to separate, and you have conservatorship or whatever you want to say over that money. And then what does it look like to create milestones where he can be let back into the process?
15: If you do X for 6 months, then you will have access to a debit card, whatever it is. If after 12 months, here's where we'll be. And after 18 or 24 months, we'll consider rejoining if the track record remains. So that's the thing with trust, is it's easy to break and it's really hard to rebuild. And if he's really serious about this and you guys are willing to work through it with the marriage counselor, and he's willing to give you full financial transparency, which is what you need starting today. Every account, every debt, every paycheck, no more secrets.
14: Every password.
15: And that means he's pulling his credit report today. You guys are going to go to annualcreditreport.com, pull them from all three credit bureaus, and get a full picture of what is going on with all of this debt and these accounts. And then we can make a plan to clean it up. And we're going to freeze his credit, remove access for him to spend. You've got to add so much friction to his life to help him avoid falling back into these patterns.
14: Yeah, and I'm not a counselor by any means, but I will say there's marriage counseling, and then he needs some separate counseling for what he's going through with the addiction. And you may need to see somebody separately as well. So there's a lot of relational and personal work that I think needs to be done here. You guys have a journey ahead of you, but you know
15: about the $100,000 401k loan. What else is out there that you know of?
13: That's all I know. Yeah, that's
15: okay. So that credit report will give you the truth. I'd pull yours as well, because there's the chance he took out debt in your name without your knowledge. So I would pull both of your credit reports with all three bureaus, take a good look, and then freeze both of your credit so that you can't open new accounts without going through a whole bunch of hoops. Okay. That's also going to help. And then he needs to be transparent about where this money has been being spent. If it's on certain websites, we need to block that. We might need to get him a dumb phone for a while where he doesn't have access to the internet on his phone. All of those things, I know it sounds brutal. You're not here to punish him. You clearly love him, and you boundaries want to see this relationship people. Heal, but you need to set up these strong boundaries to help him.
13: Yes.
15: So I wish you the best. Yeah. I mean, this is a big journey. I mean, this debt, that even just $100K, that's setting you guys back financially by years.
13: Yes.
15: And so he's got to have way more skin in the game than you do. He's got to be willing to sell all the things he bought, need to get sold, and he needs to do that work.
13: Yes.
15: He needs to feel some of this, the weight of this.
13: Thank you so much for your advice. I've been trying to talk to somebody, and I've been following your advice for so long, and it helps us. It helped me to get our debts, even pay the house off. And I was so excited until this hit me about 3 weeks ago, and say, it threw me back.
15: I can't imagine. I mean,
13: a lot of
15: it's a long period of time to be doing this behind your back with a lot of zeros on the end. And so you have every right to be angry, to be upset. And so you don't need to sort of shove that down and go, no, it's fine, this is normal. It's not. This is a huge betrayal of trust, and it took 7 years for him to make this mess. It might take 7 years to climb out.
14: Yeah.
15: That's the hard part.
14: Tina, call us back if you ever need, if you get to a point and you're like, I don't know what to do next, give us a call back, and we're happy to help you through that. But this brings up a bigger conversation, and it's worth having, I think, in this moment. So when we talk about the word accountability, a lot of people don't like the word accountability because it's synonymous with control. I don't want anybody controlling me. I'm a grown woman. I'm a grown man. I don't want anybody looking over my shoulder. Right. But I love the word transparency, because then it's just like it just helps you see. It's like it's a clear. You can pass through. You can see through it. There's no veil. There's no door. There's nothing there.
15: No walls.
14: No walls. And so if you like the word transparency better than accountability, fine. I'm with you. But the point is, when you're in a marriage situation, and I've said this, I know I don't want to put any words in Dr. John Deloney's mouth, but I've heard him say a similar thing. When people hide things when they have something to hide. And so if you can start your marriage off with full transparency, I know the passcode to Sam's code. He knows the passcode to mine. I have access to every account. He has every access to mine. There's nothing that I have that he can't get to. And I don't view that as him controlling me or me controlling him. They are boundaries that keep us both safe and protect our marriage, because it's the most precious thing that we have. And so just remember that.

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0: Our scripture of the day, Job 34:32. Teach me what I cannot see. If I have done wrong, I will not do so again. Sarah Blakely said, it's important to be willing to make mistakes. The worst thing that can happen is you become memorable.
1: Or infamous.
0: That's the thing. Big difference between famous and infamous.
1: Or show.
0: Oof. All right. Curtis is in Austin, Texas up next. What's going on, Curtis? How can we help?
2: Hey, guys. Thanks for your time today. My wife and I, about 3 weeks ago, we were victims of a scam that targeted our credit union. There's some details to it, but the short version of the story is they got everything, including our starter emergency fund.
0: Oh!
2: Okay. And
0: how did this happen?
2: So they pose as fraud agents, and like they did everything how this is a credit union I've been with since I was in high school. They spoofed the numbers. They followed all of the same procedures and scripts as other fraud claims that were legitimate that I've dealt with in the last 15 years that I've been with them. And so like all the numbers, all the phone numbers were the same, whether it was a text message or a phone call. So it was, I didn't realize what had happened until after I got off the phone. And we immediately started trying to put the pieces back together.
1: Oh, boy.
2: Filed a fraud claim with my credit union. They denied it because of they said it was a approved transfer, whether it was legitimate or not, that I approved the money under false pretenses, and so it doesn't qualify as fraud.

0: They're also still trying to recover the funds, which I don't understand, but they said it could be 90 days before they know whether or not they're going to be able to get them back. They recommended an IC3 report with the FBI, which yes. I did. And then I did a police report that night as well. And so I've done all of that. My question is, my wife and I were talking shortly after this happened about how do we move forward? We're on baby step two. We use every dollar every day. How do we go about recovering financially, understanding there is a decent chance we don't see any of that money ever again?
1: Yeah, that's how I would live my life. Otherwise, this will just consume you and live rent-free in your head. I hope you get the money back.
2: How much was it?
0: $6,848.
2: Oh,
1: and that's
2: goodness.
1: Money you had in the account.
0: Yes, yeah, that that included our starter emergency fund. My brother and I have always dreamed of going to a World Cup match. I'd been saving up for a ticket for that. We had saved money to replace, my wife graduated with her master's last month. We drove out to Lubbock. We put money aside because she was out of leave. And so we knew she was going to get docked for some days. So we put money aside to offset that. It was all of that.
2: Curtis, help the listening audience and tell us how this happened. Tell us how they contacted you. Tell us what they said. Tell us more so that if anybody else is, because chances are somebody else is in the same situation and they're wondering, I wonder if this is real or is this fraud? So tell us how it went down.
0: Yeah, they called while we were traveling for my wife's cousin's wedding. They called while I was trying to get the room key fixed, and I ignored it. It showed up as being from my credit union. Like, it had the name of the bank on the screen of my phone.
2: Okay.
0: I didn't answer the first call. They immediately called back a second time and then again. So it was the
2: same as
0: whenever.
2: You're like, I need to answer it, yeah.
0: Exactly. And then when I got on the phone, they're like, hey, it's our fraud. It's the fraud department at bank name here. And there's been some suspicious activity on your debit card. Did you spend $360 at a Walmart in North Carolina? No. And so they're like, okay, what about $65 at a Shell in North Carolina? No, I'm in Houston. At the time, I was in Houston.
2: Mm-hmm.
0: And not North Carolina. And so
2: how did the transfer happen? Did they say in order to protect your money, you need to transfer it here?
0: They put me through to what they called the web services team. And again, that's another department that I'd actually spoken with on the phone in legitimate circumstances before. And so they said that you should have gotten a fraud alert over text message. And there's some parts of it that I don't remember, but at the end of the day, they started sending me text message alerts that I was under the impression were tests, and those text message alerts approved three transfers that took all of our money.
2: At any point, did you give them, I'm guessing at some point, obviously you confirmed account information or gave account information. Did you know that they were doing a transfer, or did that part happen without you ever even knowing it? Because it sounds like the credit union is saying you approved a transfer, and I'm wondering what that looked like.
0: Yeah, and I may have. They told me, the folks on the phone, the scammers on the phone told me it was a test for a fraud. They were testing my fraud alerts to make sure my account was working correctly.
2: Wow.
1: Did you like Zelle the money? I'm just confused how someone can just...
0: It was real. When I called and filed the fraud report that night, it was a real-time payment is what the woman said on the phone.
2: Okay.
0: It shows up as RTP.
1: Okay. And you never checked your actual bank account to see if there was any weird transactions?
0: Not before all of that. Not when the first call came in.
2: So let's run this back, because usually you will see a transaction. If they say, did you do this? You can go back and see, and it'll be sitting there pending. And it's like, no, I didn't do that. So for those listening, yeah, you always want to verify it. And Curtis, I hate that this happened to you, but so many people are going to learn from this. We have millions of people that watch and listen. The second thing is, you know, if you have fraud happen on your account, they take care of it on their end. There's almost literally really nothing you ever have to do on your end other than say, I did or I didn't do it. So if anybody's asking you to, you know, transfer the money, wire the money, anything like that, avoid it at all costs. And one thing that I like to do is if somebody calls me, I say, okay, hold on a second, and I'll call back. And that way you can make sure that it's legit. So then it's like, let me go on the website and let me find the number and let me call them back and say, hey, I was contacted about fraud. And that way we know that it's a clean,
1: connection. Yes or no. Yes, we actually did call you, or nope, that wasn't us. That's a scam. But man, I mean, I would file a police report because you're going to need that to escalate anything. And I would also file a report with the NCUA, which is like FDIC, but for credit unions. So it's the National Credit Union Association. That's the governing regulator for credit unions. So once you have that police report, I could file it there. But again, filing all this stuff doesn't mean you're going to get your money back, but at least there's some attempts you can make.
0: Do we treat it, so as far as the recovery, because we've filed the police report, we've filed the IC3 report, do we treat this like a debt and pay ourselves back to try and get back on our feet financially? Do we?
1: Yeah, you'll need to rebuild.
0: Gotten paid.
1: You'll need a starter emergency fund. You'll need enough to cover your bills. And then once you kind of have you're back to some status quo with your money, then you can start hitting play on that debt snowball. But right now, it is going to set you guys back probably, you know, at least a couple months, right?
0: Yeah, we're at least two, and there's a chance for that it would take us three with some health issues that we're navigating right now, too.
2: I am so sorry. I mean, when you said it, I got a pit in my stomach for you. That is just the worst. Sam and I have been there. We've been, you know, we had our credit cards, our debit cards skimmed at an ATM machine, and they cleaned out our account, and it was heartbreaking. I mean, it is just, it makes you feel like you want to throw up. My mother-in-law just got scammed out of $35,000 this week. And so it is, guys, this is just running rampant. So please just be careful out in these streets. Verify. You know, the best thing that you can do is if you get a text message, an email, a call, and you're wondering, like, maybe this really is real.
1: If your spidey senses are going off, if there's a lot of urgency on the other end, if they're asking for any kind of personal information, likely a scam.
2: Yeah, never click the link in the email. Never click the link in the text. Never call the number that they give you to call. Always go online. And a lot of times you can Google the numbers and find out if it's a scam, or you can plug it in. If you get the email, click it and make sure it's the real email and not just a front.
1: Oh, man. Wow, well, that puts this hour in the books. Remember, there's ultimately only one way to financial peace, and that's to walk daily with the Prince of Peace, Christ Jesus.
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5: This is WHBC News. Good morning. I'm Pam Cook. Well, it is not the news those searching for a missing Alliance area man were hoping for. Two groups looking for 20-year-old Nathaniel Hang found his white pickup truck submerged in Deer Creek Reservoir near Price Street Northeast Saturday morning, and there was a body inside. Now, the body has not been identified. There could be a positive ID by the coroner today. The Starr County Sheriff's Office is now handling the investigation. Hang had been missing since early this month after leaving his mother's Alliance home. The family of a young Toledo woman retained an attorney, and they filed a lawsuit after their 18-year-old daughter was found dead in her Wilberforce University dorm room back in April. In the civil suit, the family says Savannah Jones was trying to join a social club at the Dayton area HBCU and participating in a hazing ritual. She consumed a bottle of alcohol and could no longer stand, being carried back to her room, where she was later found dead.
6: They've sent their kid off to college, and they anticipate that in 4 years, they're going to be watching their kid march across a podium to receive a, you know, diploma.
5: Attorney Rex Elliott, the Greene County coroner, has yet to rule on the death. Twinsburg Fire Chief says it's a miracle no one was killed in that explosion in a housing development last week where three homes were destroyed and 20 others were damaged. There were two injuries as a subcontractor installing fiber optic lines in the neighborhood hit the gas line. They blame a third-party company for incorrectly marking utility lines. Investigators say the blast was so damaging because calm weather conditions allowed gas to build up at ground level. The National Weather Service has put up a heat advisory for much of Ohio, including Stark, Summit, Portage, and Wayne counties, from noon tomorrow to 8 p.m. on Thursday. AccuWeather's real field temperatures in Canton will reach as high as 104 degrees. They note the danger of dehydration and heat stroke if outside for extended periods of time. Lots of places to cool in Canton this week, with AccuWeather calling for those highs in the 90s starting tomorrow. Among the locations keeping the air conditioning going are Refuge of Hope, All-Star County Library branches, even the Canton Fire Station number 4 on Cleveland Avenue Northwest. SARTA is also providing free transportation to the cooling centers. 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The first thing to do when you're celebrating a big event, have a parade.
7: We want to have a parade, and it's going to be a lot of fun. 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
5: That's just some of what the city of Massillon is doing. Mayor Jamie Slutz and the West Stark Chamber of Commerce are planning for this Friday, July 3rd. The parade kicks off at 5 p.m. I'm Pam Cook.
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8: Here's your AccuWeather forecast. Today, expect humid conditions with a mix of sunshine and a few clouds. The high will reach 86. Tonight will be warm and humid with a moonlit sky, and the low will be 72. Tomorrow, anticipate intervals of clouds and sunshine with hot temperatures nearing the record high of 96 set in 1913. It will also be humid with a high of 94. Tomorrow night will be mostly clear, warm, and very humid with a low of 74. With the AccuWeather forecast, I'm meteorologist Jason Caterina for News Talk 1480 WHBC.
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0: If you're getting close to Medicare age, let me tell you what I'm seeing and hearing. A lot of you feel overwhelmed. All those parts, all those plans. Medicare feels like a maze. That's why I want you to know about Chapter. They help you make sense of it all because you're not crazy for feeling this way. People dread the decision or put it off because it just feels too complicated. Todd in Florida said he was scared to even start, but Chapter walked him through it step by step and found a Medicare plan that actually fit his life and saved him $600 a year. 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And the best part, Chapter services don't cost you anything. 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
2: From the News Talk 1480 WHBC newsroom, Governor Mike DeWine on hand over the weekend as the ceremony to rededicate the Tomb of the Unknown Patriot at Fort Lawrence took place. A state-funded project restored the tomb, fixed landscaping, and added more monuments. It costs close to $1 million and is part of the lead-up to the celebration of America's 250. Heat has overwhelmed mortuaries in France. Officials say they saw about 1,000 additional deaths last week as the extreme heat broke European records. One funeral director says he's had to turn families away because he's getting hundreds of calls a day and can only take in 32. 85% of those who died are 65 years or older. Death tolls are now at almost 1,000 a day. Despite some stadiums having empty seats, the FIFA World Cup 2026 has shattered the attendance record for the event. Through Thursday's game, total attendance for all World Cup events saw 3.6 million fans attend those games. That number was through 60 games. There are still 44 games left to play. The capacity was filled to 99.7%. Previous attendance record was set during the 1994 World Cup, where just under 3.6 million fans attended those games. In sports, the Guardians beat Seattle 6-5 yesterday. They welcome in the Rangers tonight, 7:10, first pitch here on WHBC. I'm Pam Cook.
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3: Here's your AccuWeather forecast. This afternoon, expect mostly sunny skies with high humidity reaching 87 degrees. Tonight will bring warm and humid conditions under a moonlit sky with a low of 73. Tomorrow, we'll see a mix of clouds and sunshine with temperatures climbing to a sweltering 93 degrees, nearing the record high of 96 set in 1913. Humidity will persist throughout the day with the AccuWeather forecast. I'm meteorologist Jason Caterina for News Talk 1480 WHBC.
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7: High-profile case back in court. I'm Lisa Brady, Fox News. The latest pretrial hearing for accused killer Luigi Mangione in New York, where a federal trial is scheduled for January, a state trial set to begin in September.
8: Mangione is accused of killing United Healthcare CEO Brian Thompson outside a Manhattan hotel in December 2024. Investigators later recovered a gun allegedly linked to the killing and a notebook that prosecutors say contained writings about corporate America and the health insurance industry.
7: Fox's C.B. Cotton at Manhattan Federal Court. The U.S. Supreme Court is blocking President Trump from removing a member of the Federal Reserve.
9: Federal Reserve Governor Lisa Cook can stay on the job as she fights allegations by a Trump administration official of mortgage fraud. In a 5-4 ruling, the Supreme Court warns allowing the president to remove a member of the Federal Reserve at any time for any reason without any notice would turn for-cause protection into little more than at-will employment.
7: Fox's Jared Halpern in Washington. However, the justices are upholding presidential firings at other independent federal agencies in a 6-3 ruling against a former Federal Trade Commission member who was fired without cause. That ruling runs counter to a decades-old decision that had limited executive authority. The high court also ruling today that Mississippi can count ballots that arrive after Election Day, prompting the president to post another call for election reform, including limits on mail-in ballots and proof of citizenship to vote. The final rulings of this term are due out tomorrow, including one on birthright citizenship. A pause in the Middle East after U.S. strikes on Iranian targets in retaliation for a drone attack that hit a cargo ship.
10: As far as we're concerned, we're holding up our end of the ceasefire. Violence will be met with violence.
7: White House Press Secretary Caroline Leavitt also tells Fox a meeting planned for tomorrow in Qatar with top U.S. envoys. 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
11: Here's your AccuWeather forecast. This afternoon will bring mostly sunny skies with humidity reaching a high of 87. Tonight, expect warm and humid conditions under a moonlit sky with a low of 73. Tomorrow will feature intervals of clouds and sunshine with hot and humid weather as temperatures climb to a high of 93. Tomorrow night will be mostly clear and very humid with a low of 74. With the AccuWeather forecast, I'm meteorologist Jason Caterina for News Talk 1480 WHBC.
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4: The Markley, Van Camp, and Robbins Show. Jamie Markley, David Van Camp, Scott Robbins. Well, the socialists have taken over the Democratic Party, and some Democrats, they put out this manifesto saying, hey, we're not socialists. Okay, we got to protect the party here.
27: Yeah. Too late.
4: So John Carl from ABC sat down with Zoran Mamdani, sort of leading this thing for the socialists, and asking him about it.
28: We are capitalist, not socialist. We believe in a growing, fair, and competitive economy, entrepreneurship, ownership. I mean, this is a direct response, they've made it clear, to what you did here on Tuesday.
29: Well, I mean, you know, that's great, but what's a party if not its voters? And I'm proud to sit in front of you as the mayor of our city, having received more than 1 million votes a little less than a year ago. And when we're talking about these incredible congressional candidates, they won their races, and they won their races with a vision of what politics should be, and one that actually speaks to working people. I'm not interested in writing a manifesto.

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11: Thank you. The forecast for the Canton Acker Alliance Massillon area, the blizzard warning continues in effect this afternoon and tonight. Our wind chill factor, minus 60.
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1: News. I'm Therese Crowley. President Trump posting, in light of the tremendous loss in the Supreme Court today on voters' rights, it's more important than ever to pass the Save America Act. There's only one reason to oppose: cheating. Fox's Tanya J. Powers.
2: In a 5-4 vote, the Supreme Court has ruled that late arriving mail-in voting ballots can be counted in Mississippi. The Watson v. Republican National Committee decision rejected a Republican-led attack on laws in more than half the states, the District of Columbia, and three territories.
1: Final end of term rulings tomorrow. Luigi Mangione in a court conference facing two trials at once in the murder of United Healthcare CEO Brian Thompson. A federal judge pushed back the federal trial to January. The state case starts in September. President Trump says Iran requested to talk after U.S. threats of devastation for violating the ceasefire, setting it up tomorrow in Doha, Qatar. 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
4: Here's your AccuWeather forecast. This afternoon, expect mostly sunny skies with high humidity reaching 87 degrees. Tonight will be warm and humid under a moonlit sky with a low of 73. Tomorrow will bring intervals of clouds and sunshine with hot and humid conditions as the temperature climbs to a high of 93. Tomorrow night will be mostly clear and very humid with a low of 74. With the AccuWeather forecast, I'm meteorologist Jason Caterina for News Talk 1480 WHBC.
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13: The Markley Van Camp and Robbins Show. Jamie Markley, David Van Camp, Scott Robbins. What, your story coming up? Just a few. We're going to break. We got done. I said to you fellas, I think I just said, what, your story?
14: Yeah.
15: It's now the Jasmine Van Camp and Robbins Show.
13: What's your story coming up? Is what I meant to say.
14: What, your story in an hour?
13: What, your story? Yes. Better believe it. Oh, my goodness. We need socialists in the Democratic Party. That's what Cory Booker said.
14: Oh, yeah. Well, they're all the people who think they're going to be president someday are trying to thread this needle. I don't know how they think they're going to accomplish this, considering the people they're trying to placate hate them. Just
13: yes, they
14: absolutely
13: do.
14: Hate them. But Democrat Senator Cory Booker, he's embracing the communists who keep winning elections in his party.
13: Okay.
16: We see people in our country that have the courage to stand up. We should applaud that and celebrate that.
13: Really? Interesting.
16: A lot of people right now are trying to paint the Democratic Party and insinuate division and differences before us. I'm one of these people that believes very clearly. If everybody in your coalition agrees with you on everything, then your coalition isn't big enough.
13: Well, so all the conservatives that didn't like the shutdowns during COVID, you would welcome them, right?
14: Right.
17: Right.
13: Sure, Corey, anything you say.
16: You see, we as Democrats think diversity is a strength, not a weakness.
13: Oh, boy.
16: We are folks that think diversity is one of those things that brings together a chorus of conviction and ideas that help to make us strong.
17: Oh, God. The chorus of conviction?
14: Dude, I go talk to Scott Wiener, state senator in California, about how you're what is it, if you don't have enough diversity of thought, you know, your coalition isn't big enough. Well, dude, there is nobody more closed-minded than these socialists. They're
13: 100%.
14: They're using you. They hate you, and they will jettison you the second they get an opportunity to do so.
13: Yeah, you're just a tool to get them to go where they want to go.
14: Yes.
13: That's what it is. They've said so.
17: Well, there's no loyalty there. No.
13: And I know you mentioned, you know, different people in the Democratic Party that think they're going to be president someday. I'll tell you, this is all I could think, hearing somebody like Cory Booker or Chris Murphy parrot

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1: 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Just turn us on.
2: Saucier, the tensions high again after the U.S. and Iran launching new attacks across the Middle East over the weekend. Despite previously agreeing to extend a ceasefire, White House Press Secretary Caroline Levitt on Fox and Friends says peace talks are still ongoing.
3: Iran has requested a meeting this week, so Special Envoy Witkoff and Jared Kushner will be flying to Doha for high-level meetings this week as we continue to discuss the memorandum of understanding. On the sidelines of those high-level talks will be the technical talks.
2: Iran attacking ships passing through the Strait of Hormuz claim their country will continue to control the waterway. Health and Human Services Secretary Robert F. Kennedy Jr. announcing a new partnership with the WWE to get kids more active.
4: The obesity rate among our children has gone from 3% to 20%. In adults, it's 40% with 70% overweight.
2: The secretary calling the United States the, quote, sickest country in the world. 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
5: Here's your AccuWeather forecast. This afternoon, expect mostly sunny skies with high humidity reaching 87 degrees. Tonight will be warm and humid under a moonlit sky with a low of 73. Tomorrow will bring intervals of clouds and sunshine with hot and humid conditions as the temperature climbs to a high of 93. Tomorrow night will be mostly clear and very humid with a low of 74. With the AccuWeather forecast, I'm meteorologist Jason Caterina for News Talk 1480 WHBC.
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15: The Markley, Van Camp, and Robbins Show. Jamie Markley, David Van Camp, Scott Robbins. Got the Robbins trifecta coming up in just a few. News update, David Van Camp.
16: Well, this is kind of interesting. That Chevalier lady, Daria Lisa Avila Chevalier in New York, the communist, and don't call her a communist. Well, some tweets were unearthed by CNN's Andrew Kaczynski.
15: More?
16: Yeah, some more. Praising Karl Marx as an essential must-read, complained public libraries didn't have enough books by Lenin and other Marxist leaders, and was upset that a bookstore's banned books display did not include the complete works of, well, J.V. Stalin. She also, showed affection for a lot of communist leaders. One archived tweet from 2020 quoted Assata Shakur. This is a former Black Liberation Army member who, in 1977, was convicted for murdering a New Jersey state trooper. She wound up escaping and fleeing to Cuba. In the quote, Shakur said that she preferred Ho Chi Minh, Kim Il-sung, Che Guevara, or Fidel Castro before studying Marx and Lenin because the two white dudes had made contributions to revolutionary struggle that were too great to be ignored. The latest batch, though, of unearthed tweets comes after previous deleted posts showed her describing the U.S. flag as a napkin. Wipe her hands.
15: Okay.
16: Yeah. Why do you call them anti-American communists? Well, see, because they're anti-American communists.
15: Yeah.
16: It's pretty simple.
15: Just accurate.
16: You know, if they played basketball every day, I'd call them basketball players.
15: Yes, you would.
17: She could be going to Congress and probably will be going to Congress.
16: Yes.
15: Yep.
17: Wow.
15: Speaking of the flag, did you hear what happened in the town of Newbury, Massachusetts? This is where residents say they were warned that flying flags on their own properties could violate endangered species laws.
17: Hmm.
15: Plum Island homeowners received a notice from the town of Newbury warning that it had become aware of the use of devices and materials intended to deter protected shorebirds from using local beach and dune systems. Letter listed Mylar streamers, flags, and reflective materials as examples of such devices. And their residents are like, we can't fly flags on our own property? Because of the endangered birds? Are you joking?
16: In honor of America's 250th birthday, they should all fly flags. Up yours, government.
17: Do birds crash into the flags?
15: I don't know.
17: Is that the problem? I've never seen that happen.
15: But in the letter, it said noncompliance may result in state or federal enforcement actions, and thus the town urges residents to comply with applicable state and federal wildlife protection laws.
17: Wow.
15: Okay.
17: Going to mess up a lot of car dealerships who had the big inflatable guy out there in their
15: You got to watch out for that.
17: Parking lot for the big 4th of the July weekend, yeah.
15: Yeah, so yeah, different residents there were speaking with Fox saying, I don't understand it.
17: That's crazy.
15: Now, the town administrator said the town is not in any way attempting to interfere.

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0: Well, an MS Now reporter spotted Justice Clarence Thomas walking around the U.S. Capitol and wanted to know, hey, what are you meeting? Or who are you meeting here? He's like, I'm not going to tell you. And this is, I love the way he handles the press whenever they try to ambush him.
3: So what are you doing up here?
4: Oh, just walking.
3: No meetings in particular?
4: I'm going to tell you about.
3: Tomorrow's going to be a big day in the court, huh? Final day of decisions?
4: Oh, I guess so.
3: You want to give us a sneak peek of some of the decisions?
4: Nope.
3: But you can't tell us why you're up here today, who you're meeting with?
4: I'm sorry.
3: Who are you meeting with, sir? Were you up here for any particular reason? No info on who you may have been meeting with? Anyone in House GOP leadership? That's who has offices in there. Any matters you were up here discussing?
0: Gosh. And he's just chuckling the whole way out. Nope, not going to talk to you about anything.
2: Oh, gosh. Good for him.
1: Yeah. Annoying. It's so annoying.
2: Yeah, it's very much annoying.
1: Yeah.
2: No doubt about that. Okay, a couple other things. There are a couple clips we don't have time for. We'll have to get to them tomorrow. One thing that is funny to watch all this stuff with the Democrats and the Democratic Socialists, there's one guy that's saying, you can't let the party devolve into this. It's your old buddy James Carville, that nut.
1: Yeah.
2: He's
1: I heard you say that, yeah.
2: Very much so.
1: Yeah.
2: Like, you can't do this.
1: He's not having it.
2: No,
0: it's happening, old man. Sorry.
1: Just going to say, yeah, that ship sailed. You're relevant, ship.
2: Yeah.
1: Yeah, doesn't matter what you think anymore.
2: So, and as far as Iran goes, we have like a ceasefire again. I know that there were, you know, attacks back and forth over the weekend where the ceasefire was in jeopardy, which is a head-scratcher in and of itself.
0: Yeah, it sort of seems like if you're blowing up boats in the Strait of Hormuz, yeah, the ceasefire's over.
1: Yeah, it's
2: but
1: over.
2: No, it's just in jeopardy, see? And now, the latest ceasefire, stocks are higher. Oil prices went down. So here we go.
1: Man, it just be whiplash.
2: I know. It just seems to kind of go back and forth, and here we go. All right, we got to get the Nimrods. Roll it out.
5: Are you ready?
3: One, two,
2: no, Nimrod.
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6: I love the poorly educated.
2: All right. Nimrods in the News. Watch out for this one. It's a health insurance scam. It's stealing $80,000 from people. This is in Redmond, Washington, where apparently people are calling people that can speak Chinese. That's what the department there has said.
1: Mm-hmm.
2: So what happens, the first game, you get a phone call from a person claiming to be a representative of UnitedHealthcare. Said there was a problem with the insurance plan and the personal information had been compromised. So then these people are transferred to another person who speaks Chinese, all right? And then the victim is contacted on Zoom by somebody dressed as a police officer, and they said, there's a warrant out for your arrest. The only way to resolve this is to wire the money to China.
1: No, I see.
2: Dang.
1: Yeah.
2: And apparently it's working to the tune of 80 grand.
1: Wow.
2: And that's Nimrod's in the News.
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29: Well, you wanted summertime. Guess what? You got it. And we're coming to you live from 2525 25th Street Northeast, the home of the First Tee Canton.
30: My goodness, it's a little bit warm out there today, right? You and I went out and played the first hole, and I feel like I've just played 18. I'm drenched, but I'll take this over the winter months any day of the year, and we're happy to be out here once again. We've been here before for a number of events, and back here again this year. We're going to talk to Scott Life, who knows all about this, the head man here, and tell everybody how they can help out with the summer of golf here at First Tee.
29: That's just it, Kenny. It's such a great event for the youth of this city, and a lot of people, it's kind of, I like to call this Canton's best kept secret, because there are still a lot of people that have no idea what the mission statement is, what a First Tee is, and they do such a wonderful job here, and they're doing a thing, having a summer-a-thon, golf-a-thon, where they've already raised almost $60,000, and we're not quite done yet.
30: No, and a beautiful day like this today. A lot of people already on the course. It's a 9-hole par 3 course here at First Tee. And you and I, like I said, we went out, and it was about 90 yards maybe. We played that first one, and we looked like a bunch of hacks, you know, like we are on the radio. Well, I mentioned to one of the volunteers here, radio hacks, golf hacks, all in one. And we're going to be broadcasting live here today all the way up until 6:30 when we turn it over to Guardians Baseball.
29: It's a very humbling sport when you don't play, and you and I haven't touched the club in over 10 years, but my point is this: it's a great head start for kids that maybe don't have the opportunity or don't know that the opportunity exists.
30: Exactly.
29: And that's why we want you to come on out today. 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
30: 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So you have plenty of time to get involved, either by bringing your kids out here, finding out more about First Tee, donating on their webpage. 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And you can also find them social media-wise, as they do a good job of putting this up on social media. 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
29: Kudos to the city of Canton, too, for making this all possible. And the fact that First Tee isn't just a Canton thing. They're all over the country, but we need to make sure that people really are aware of what they do. And their mission statement, building the game changers, is simple. Canton is a youth development organization that enables kids to build the strength of character that empowers them through a lifetime of new challenges, golf, I threw that in, by seamlessly integrating the game of golf with a life skills curriculum. We create active learning experiences and much, much more. And, you know, this has been around for a little while now, and we're going to talk to Scott. He's going to tell us exactly when it started, how long he's been with the program.
30: Right.
29: We already know the answers to those questions, but he'll tell us that and so much more.
30: And you can go, I'm posting right now how we did on the one hole. It took us 6 minutes and 16 seconds to play a 90-hole par three today.
29: Well, the good thing is this. Yeah. If you needed to lose weight, you did it because you probably sweated out.
30: I lost, how about this? Yeah. It took me 5 strokes on a par three to make it, and I lost 5 pounds, so a pound a stroke for me.
29: Well, the interesting part was this. You know, before we went out there, I said, Kenny, you're gonna work up a lather there. And you're like, oh, it'll be okay. We'll just go get that over with. And I was telling you before when we were setting up, oh, there's a nice little breeze. It's not going to be that bad. And now I can't stop sweating.
30: I know. I got the towel. What do I have? I brought here my Let Them Know Cavs playoff towel to dry off a little bit here. But, hey, once you're lathered up, you're good for the next 3 hours.
29: Well, you definitely let them know that we suck at golf.
30: They're going to be able to watch it on my Facebook page and WHBC's Facebook page. You can see how bad. Seriously, when was the last time you picked up and swung a golf club?
29: It's been at least 10 years.
30: I was going to say about the same for me. Right? Hip issues and all that. So I stopped on a regular basis. I think the last time I played was at Bunker Hill with my buddy Chad out there for a charity event or something like that. But what's nice about this, and I love that, this is a 9-hole par 3 course here at First Tee. So the worst part of my game, when I was playing, that is, was, let's see, I couldn't drive, I couldn't chip, I couldn't putt. So this would help me out in 2 out of those 3.
29: Couple of things, Kenny. Growing up in the northwest side of Canton, golf just wasn't available to us kids. And now it is through programs like this. Yeah. So, you know, you want to start off young. A lot of my friends that are golfers, good golfers, that are either in leagues or play on a regular basis, they grew up with the sport. It's not something you want to pick up as an adult. It's something you want to grow with, and you want to start young. And this is the beautiful thing about the First Tee, because not only do they show you, you know, the intricacies of the game, it teaches you more of the iconic things, what to do, you know, how to interact with your fellow man, so to speak, and just pick up all the things that we know about golf as adults, but you get it learned at an early age.
30: You know what I love? I'm looking out here as we're basically on the patio where you walk in the front door, right here at First Tee. And in front of us, they've got a nice big putting green where you can putt while you're waiting to tee off, because the first tee at First Tee, the first hole, is right behind the putting green. And you look out, fathers and sons, fathers and daughters, mothers and daughters. It's a great thing to see, something to do for the entire family. And if you can get them started young and get them out here playing a par three course like this, it's fantastic.
29: And when we get Scott in here, we'll ask about that as well, because there are adults that take advantage and they can play, and they can play on a regular basis. And it's more than just a practice session, and it's more than just a training facility for kids. We'll talk about that and so much more, and it's just going to be a great day as we continue to, I don't want to say thaw out, but de-sweat maybe.
30: Dry out maybe?
29: Yeah.
30: It's going to be a hot one, but we enjoy being out here. And happy Monday to everybody. That's also right. A lot went on over the weekend. Tomorrow starts NBA free agency. A lot of rumors out there involving some Cavs. We know for a fact that James Harden has opted out of the final year of his contract and become an unrestricted free agent. Unfortunately, that's going to open the door for the Cavaliers to re-sign him for 2 years, which is going to drive me crazy. But financially, that's why he did it, and supposedly it puts the Cavaliers under the second apron and under the first apron, so they are a non-tax team as of right now with him opting out of his contract.
29: As long as they figure out how to utilize either what talent he's got left or what talent he has, that's all that really matters, to get underneath that second apron so they can figure out how to build this team. Because let's face it, every team that got knocked out of the playoffs this year has been in need of something, and we know what the Cavaliers' needs are right now, or at least we think we know, because it really hasn't changed in a matter of 3 years, and yet they fail to address that need.
30: I'm looking at them as a team right now that is probably fifth or sixth best in the league as is. And unless they make some big moves, I don't think they can close the gap on that. And there are LeBron rumors about Golden State, because guess what? Draymond Green did the same thing at Golden State that James Harden did with the Cavaliers. Draymond opted out of the last year of his contract, which allows them to have a $15 million mid-level exception if LeBron is willing to play for $15 million. So you're going to see a lot of these moves moves over the next 24 hours, and tomorrow they can officially start negotiating and working on

0: figure out how to make this team better, then there's no telling what could happen by the time June rolls around. And we're talking about injuries to other teams. We saw Oklahoma City struggle in the Western Conference Finals because they were down a starter or two. So, right. You know, if you're that good, anything can happen throughout the course of a long season. We know the Cavaliers went through 41 different starting rotations, 41 different starting lineups. They went through a change that basically, let's face it, we don't know what goes on. I'm not going to say it was a devastating trade, but when you break up what they were calling their core four,
1: right.
0: Now all of a sudden, that had to hurt some people's feelings, whether or not it was only Darius Garland's or if other members of that team wanted those guys gone.
1: Right.
0: The fact remains, they didn't really galvanize the team. They didn't play in the right with the right momentum heading into the end of the season. So, I mean, there are certain things and a lot of different elements at work here. And when you consider what they did with James Harden, that's no shocker to me. We all understood that one of the reasons he was here was he was going to back out of that contract and whatever and get the two-year extension and then get underneath that salary cap. If that's the case, then so be it. It's the only avenue to make this roster any better.
2: Yeah, I agree with that, and it's painful, but, you know, it's the truth. So we'll dive into that a little bit throughout the show. Guardians, a winner yesterday. Take me home, country road. How about Chase the Lauder coming back yesterday? Yeah. First game off the IL, two hits, two RBIs. I thought he killed himself trying to slide into home plate, but he, I guess, is okay, and will be ready to go when they welcome the Rangers tonight. So Guardians back in first place. Tied with the White Sox.
0: It really wasn't a slide. The bat boy didn't do his job, and he had to basically jump over it. And thank goodness he did, because otherwise he would have been tagged out at the plate. There are a lot of things at this game yesterday that were so frustrating. But at the end of the day, I believe the Guardians had 12 hits. And 12 hits is an explosion with this offense.
2: Right.
0: And for them to score five runs in the eighth inning, you've been waiting for this for a while now. And you look at this roster, and you look at the roster they played with, it was powered by a lot of pinch hitting towards the end of that game. And again, that's the M.O. of Stephen Vogt. And when he gets the opportunity to, that's just the route he's going to take.
2: It was a win. That's all that matters. It's only by one run. Bazzana almost blew it in the top of the ninth with a horrible throwing error at first base, but they got the win. They take the season series, which is good against Seattle in case you end up tied with Seattle.
0: Yeah.
2: Okay, then guess what? You win the tiebreaker, and you would have the home field advantage in a playoff scenario with Seattle, so that's good. We'll see what they do against the Rangers tonight. Parker Messick against Tyler Alexander. Mm-hmm. 6:35, I believe, is pregame. 7:10, first pitch right here on WHBC. And also, JT, World Cup action yesterday, first of the knockout games, round of 32. Old Canada,
0: they advanced.
2: They get a goal in the 92nd minute to defeat South Africa 1-0. So they have advanced. The United States will play Wednesday night, 8 o'clock, against Bosnia Herzegovina.
0: And you know, final thought on the Guardians: is fact is this, if you're scoreboard watching, which you probably shouldn't be doing yet,
2: right?
0: The Orioles host the White Sox tonight. So if you want to go ahead and root for Baltimore, you can go ahead and do that. Back into this World Cup.
2: Yep.
0: Three games today. One started at 1 o'clock. It was Brazil, Japan. You might have a score on that.
2: I do.
0: Germany, Paraguay is at 4:30.
2: Yep.
0: And then 9 p.m. tonight, Netherlands versus Morocco.
2: How about this? Japan was up 1-0 at halftime over the favorite Brazil. Brazil ties it in the 56th minute. Casemiro tied it at 1-1 for Brazil. And then Gabriel Martinelli in the 95th minute, so stoppage time. He scores a goal, gives Brazil the 2-1 win over Japan, so Brazil advances to the round of 16 now, and Japan, they are done. That's why they call it the knockout round.
0: That's what it is. So, I mean, everything, it's single elimination now. So, I mean, you lose, you go home, and hopefully you don't lose and stay home if you're Team USA, MNT.
2: Yeah, let's see what they can do tomorrow night. Christian Pulisic expected to play for them, but they have some other nagging injuries. We'll talk more about that tomorrow on the show. We'll keep you updated on that game that you mentioned, Germany and Paraguay, at 4:30. They kick off, and then that Morocco-Netherlands game is 9 o'clock tonight. So a lot to get to, a lot to talk about. Let's do this. Let's get our first break in so we can bring in Scott Leif from First Tee so he can tell everybody what this is all about, why we're here today at First Tee in Canton, and set the day up as we're going to have other guests join us throughout the day. It's a Golfing Monday for the Kenny and JT Show, live from First Tee Canton.
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1: 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Crispy, juicy, lip-smacking. Nothing left on the plate but a couple of crumpled up napkins. Chicken.
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4: From News Talk 1480 WHBC, a man and a woman are dead in North Canton. Their bodies found Sunday morning inside a running car in the parking lot at East Woods Park in the city. Names of the 24-year-old man and 22-year-old woman not released. High levels of carbon monoxide tested in the car. Family of a young Toledo woman's retained an attorney and filed a lawsuit. Their 18-year-old daughter found dead in her Wilberforce University dorm room back in April. In the civil suit, family says Savannah Jones was trying to join a social club at the Dayton area HBCU and participated in a hazing ritual.
5: They've sent their kid off to college, and they anticipate that in 4 years they're going to be watching their kid march across a podium to receive a, you know, diploma.
4: Family attorney Rex Elliott, Greene County coroner, yet to rule. There are watches and warnings for the heat in nearly every eastern U.S. state. Heat advisory, Stark, Summit, Portage, and Wayne. Noon tomorrow till 8 p.m. Thursday. An advisory, Carroll and Tuscarawas counties, 11 a.m. tomorrow, all the way till 10 p.m. Friday. AccuWeather says tonight warm and muggy, the low 70s. Tomorrow cloud, sun, hot, humid, the low 90s. Jim Michaels, WHBC News.
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14: Good rest. You're playing golf today.
13: I dressed appropriately for golf today.
14: Yes, you did.
13: Didn't I, Scott? Right? I look like a golfer. I can't hit it, but I look like one. Hold that up.
15: Sorry.
13: There you go. Yeah. Scott Life is joining us right now here at First Tee. He's the executive director, First Tee Canton, and we've been having some fun with him. He was our cameraman, showing you all how terrible we are at this sport, but we love it and have fun with it. And, Scott, thanks for having us here today. We were here a few years ago, had a great time then, and we're looking at a great crowd here, First Tee Canton today, the summer of golf, right?
15: Yes, this is our second annual golfathon. We try to put the fun in fundraising. So we've invited all of our participants that haven't had enough golf yet to keep playing all summer long. So it started June 15th, and it's not too late to sign up. This will carry all the way through to August 15th. Idea is let's try to raise some money for First Tee and have a little fun along the way. So,
16: Scott, let's start right there. You and I were speaking when I got here earlier this afternoon, and let's start with a little bit of the history of First Tee, how long it's been here, how people can get involved.
15: Absolutely. So we were founded in 2002. It was Greg Shorsten had the vision to say, hey, Canton, Ohio needs a First Tee chapter. So we're one of about 150 chapters across the country.
16: Okay.
15: There are six in Ohio, the big cities, Cleveland, Columbus, Cincinnati, Toledo, Akron, and Canton.
16: Okay.
15: So each chapter is a standalone. We're a nonprofit 501c3. So we're in the youth development business. Golf's the fun hook.
16: Right.
15: So we're really teaching kids a nice life skills curriculum, setting goals, collaborating with others, positive self-identity, working through challenge, growing through challenge. So this golfathon embodies all of those things that we're trying to teach the kids in our classes.
16: Is there a membership?
15: No, you sign up per class. So
16: okay.
15: Classes can run 4 weeks or 8 weeks during the summer. We also have a spring session on Saturdays, a fall session on Saturdays, and then a fun high school simulator league over the winter months.
16: Oh, nice.
15: To keep those high school golfers playing all year round.
13: All right, First Tee, and John, for First Tee Canton, for everybody out there that maybe for whatever reason doesn't know about this, how old is it? How long have you been here? How do people get involved with First Tee?
15: Yeah, we're in our 24th year, so next year is a big anniversary for us. I joined in 2023, so a long list of leaders sat in my seat prior to me, so it's through the test of time, right? And our target audience are kids ages 5 to 18. We call our littlest kids the little hackers, right?
16: I would have been the biggest hacker today.
15: I want to tell you something. Getting 15 five-year-olds together with golf clubs.
13: Oh, my.
15: It's a lot of fun.
16: Great place to start.
13: Yeah.
15: But as they progress through the program, they're developing both as a golfer and as a person. So we do teach a few classes off-site. We've partnered with Meadow Lake to get kids exposure to a bigger golf course than what we have here on 25th Street. So, yeah, we're excited to carry on the tradition. You mentioned Guy Bertram earlier today. He was
16: he was
15: the first executive director, and we lost Guy last year, unfortunately. So in memory of him, his legend lives on. People still talk about the stories of Guy Bertram. So.
16: I could tell you a few, but they wouldn't be fitting for the radio. Let's talk about instruction. Let's talk about, if we were at a golf course that was maybe a private course or a public course, we would talk about golf pros. I would imagine here you have golf instruction. Who is it?
15: Yeah, so the way First Tee works is you can certify as a First Tee coach, and there's a level 1 through level 5. You may have a chance to talk to one of our lead coaches, Brian Herbergs. He's achieved the level 4 certification.
16: Mm-hmm.
15: So he's gone to national training events. So the First Tee method, if you will, it's not one-on-one instruction, but it's small group instruction. We try to keep proportions about one coach to every 4 or 5 kids.
16: That's Kenny awesome. Bryan's a head coach at McKinley.
13: Okay. All right. And, we love, so many people through your cousin, the dream, Kevin Shaheen, Mr. Golf.
16: Shh, don't mention him here. It'll cost them money. Don't mention Kevin here.
13: Okay, my bad. Forget that, Scott.
16: Boy, you can't take him anywhere.
13: The summer of golf, okay, as you mentioned, it started June 15th. How are you all raising money through the summer of golf?
15: Yeah, so people that are participating in the event can secure pledges or donations from family and friends, neighbors, coworkers. But basically, you pledge an amount per hole.
13: Okay.
15: Like, for instance, my goal this summer is to play 550 holes.
13: Whoa.
15: So my wife says, no way you're doing that. I'll do $1 a hole. So
16: wow.
15: She's going to pay August 15th, $550
16: nice.
15: If I achieve
16: Where are
15: my
16: you?
15: Goal. About 115, 116. Jeez. So, but this is a week where we have no classes, so the course is dedicated to the golf-a-thon. So that's why you see all the families out today.
16: Right.
15: Without the classes, we're using the course to raise some revenue for the chapter.
16: Well, my advice to you would be this. Normally, they'd say keep your head down, but in this instance, you better stay hydrated.
15: Absolutely.
16: Honestly.
15: And just to give you a for instance, we have one young man, 12-year-old Jake. He's already raised over $18,000.
16: What? Yeah. Wow.
15: Insane. So, not... He's the exception, but kids are raising money from $100 to $18,000.
13: See, here's the thing. We do the Wishes Can Happen Wish-a-thon, live broadcast 36 hours every year, and we say to our listeners, every dollar helps, right? Every little, whatever you can do, whatever any kid or family could raise, it goes to, and that's the same here, right? And you know it's going to a good cause here. What, with that money raised, some people are, okay, I'm going to don't, but where's my money go?
15: Yeah, absolutely. So maintaining a golf course, no joke. We've seen all the closures of the last 5-6 years, so it's a tough business. But we do maintain the golf course ourselves. We do have staff, right? We're in the people business, so paying salaries for staff. Some of our coaches are also paid. But the majority are volunteers, which is great. We're buying golf clubs for the kids. You can see the barn behind me full of youth-sized golf clubs from the 5-year-olds to the 18-year-olds. Golf carts, equipment. Facility needs, you name it.
16: You mentioned sponsorship for an event like this. Mention who they are.
15: Yeah, so our title sponsor is Mass and Plaque.
16: Okay.
15: They've been longtime supporters. Let me also mention the private foundation that the Dubles started many years ago. They are matching dollar for dollar funds raised by kids this year.
16: The Dubles, is that Massillon Plaque?
15: It is. Okay. Their affiliate, yes.
16: Okay. Yeah.
15: So Steve Duble. And his family is carrying on his legacy, and he wanted to make sure this place was always here for the kids of Stark County.
16: That's
15: so
16: awesome.
15: Their partnership with us in this is huge. Like I said, when you can double the funds raised by the kids,
13: that's a
15: recipe for success.
13: Yeah, so absolutely. We're looking out at the course, and it is a 9-hole par 3 course, right? So how many total yards are we talking about?
15: Yeah, so from the red tees, you're about 750.
13: Okay.
15: Average hole will be 60 to 80 yards, as you saw on hole number one earlier.
13: Yeah.
15: If you play the blues, you're just over 1,000 yards. But all are par threes, which is good for the short game.
13: Yeah, right.
15: Not enough people spend time practicing the short game. So you're going to get a lot of short game practice here. It is fun, though. On a slower day, we can turn this into an executive course and play some par fours, where we go from the first tee to the third green,
16: okay,
15: or the fifth tee to the first green. And that's good for our high schoolers. They get to hit every club in the bag.
16: What about your partnership with the city of Canton?
15: Yeah, so this land is actually the city of Canton's land. We lease it for $1 a year.
16: Nice.
15: So that partnership was forged back in 2002, when then we dedicated the golf course in 2004. So 15 acres of green space right here in downtown Canton. And we have an option for 15 more acres where we can expand and put more golf holes.
13: Happy to have with us Scott Life, Executive Director, First Tee Canton, as we're broadcasting live from First Tee today. And Scott, no, stick around. We got a couple more minutes with you. We got more questions for you.
16: Was that the I got to get back to work move you just gave us?
13: Or he wants to go play a hole or two so he can make sure his wife. I was going to say, make sure his wife pays up on August 15th. Scott, I was reading some other things on the website today, and JT mentioned the sponsorships and everything like that. But you have an indoor facility as well. We're out here sweating today. Beautiful day for golf outside. But in the winter months, you mentioned that a little bit. You have a couple of golf simulators inside so you can play year-round, correct?
15: Absolutely. So state-of-the-art, two simulators, which are used quite a bit, more than you think. The other good thing is any volunteers at First Tee can have access to our facility 12 months a year. So a lot of our volunteer coaches will come and use a simulator if they're retired or if they're off work. So the indoor facility lets us be a 12-month operation for sure.
16: You have a nice relationship with our local colleges as well, because you've already introduced us to the head golf coach at Malone. You've got guys that are working here from Walsh. Talk a little bit about them.
15: Yeah, so our summer internship program, we always attract kids that have either enjoyed golf or have had success playing high school and college golf. So this summer we've got four interns. Natalie's a high school senior over at Louisville. She's graduating. She'll be going to Ohio State to study nursing. We've got Ethan. He is going to be a senior at Cedarville University. Played high school golf at Jackson High School.
16: Okay.
15: We've got Coach Aiden. He's going to be a senior at Walsh University. Mm-hmm. Fun fact about Coach Aiden, he won two state titles playing basketball. So he's a multi-sport guy, and I think he's got the golf bug now. He's also trying to play 550 holes this summer. And then last, we've got Craig. Craig's going to be a junior at Kent State.
16: Nice.
15: Also Jackson High.
16: You know what's interesting? It seems as though the two sports kind of mirror each other for some reason, basketball and golf. We all have to get to that point sometime in our life where basketball is just not that available any longer. The knees don't take it. The back can't do it. You can't run up and down the floor anymore. But for most of us, we can golf well into our 70s. We know people that are golfing into their 80s. So, I mean, what is the similarity between golf and basketball? You wouldn't think they have anything in common.
15: Yeah. You know who's playing a lot more golf?
16: Who?
15: He's been seen at Firestone.
16: LeBron!
15: LeBron's been showing. He's got the golf bug, too.
16: Yes.
15: And another fun thing, proximity to the Hall of Fame, we'll have the gold jackets that are in residency. They'll come by and want to play some golf with the kids.
16: Mm-hmm.
15: And it's fantastic to have these football legends come over and say, kids, learn to play this game because you can play it forever.
16: Right. Yeah.
15: We had Lynn Swann. He was fantastic. But yeah, it's a sport you can enjoy your whole life. I wish I would have found it earlier
16: Absolutely.
15: In life. I wish First Tee was around when I was 5 years
13: Correct.
15: Old.
13: Correct point.
15: So for the kids of Stark County, what a great resource.
13: Yeah, I saw an interview that Steph Curry did with Michael Jordan recently, and they talked about fulfilling the competitive need.
16: Mm-hmm.
13: They, you know, Michael can't play basketball anymore. Steph's still
16: right.
13: playing, but Michael's like, well, it's the golf course, then it's the racing track, back to the golf course,
16: right.
13: back to the, and then in between, I'm sure a casino or two. But those competitive juices, we may get older, but they never die, do they?
15: Never. And I heard earlier today, a Malone University incoming freshman had a hole in one on hole number 7.
13: Awesome.
15: I've never had a hole-in-one.
13: Me neither. My dad did. I have his plaque at home, you know, from when he got it, like, back in the 80s. 1980 people out there listening. Yeah, but I don't know what that feeling is like.
15: It's a great game. You will never perfect it. If you get a chance to talk with Coach Ken Hyland, he'll tell you. He's been at this a long, long time.
16: For people that want to get more involved or just take in First Tee, again, we want to continue to remind people that this facility actually exists. What's the best way?
15: Yeah, First Tee Canton. The website is full of information, whether you have a child that wants to participate,
16: nice.
15: If you're an adult who wants to volunteer some time. And like I said, if you're in one of our classes, if a kid is in one of our classes, they have access to our facility
16: right.
15: 12 months a year for open play and use of the simulator.
16: Well, you're doing great things for us. We can't thank you enough. For somebody who grew up in the northwest side of town and things like this weren't available for us, this is fantastic. I mean, we know that not only have public golf courses kind of gone by the wayside, so have some of the community centers. So this is something great that you guys are doing.
15: Yeah. Thank you very much. Mm-hmm. We appreciate it. Thank you for being here.
13: Oh, love it. I'm looking at that shack with all the – can people donate clubs if they want to?
15: Absolutely. In fact, that's fun. We get a lot of donations in the spring and again in the fall. People are like, do you take used golf clubs?
16: Mm-hmm.
15: Absolutely. Now, in particular, youth clubs are certainly needed, but even the adult clubs for our high school kids. We refit 3 high school golfers last year with donated clubs, and then a young man that wanted to try out for his high school golf team came by and got a – virtually a new set of clubs.
16: Nice.
13: That's awesome.
15: From the donations. So it's fantastic.
13: Scott Life, thanks so much for all the information. We're just getting started here today. We've got more guests that are going to be stopping by at First Tee Canton. We'll get a break in right now. He's going to play 550 holes. I'm going to drink a bottle of water every half hour to stay hydrated here. That's my goal. How much will your wife pay for that? $1 a bottle of water? All right. She's going to, $10. Tell her she owes me. All right. We'll get a break in right now. We'll come back with more of the Kenny and JT show right after this.
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7: Your AccuWeather forecast this afternoon will bring mostly sunny skies with humidity reaching a high of 87. Tonight, expect warm and humid conditions under a moonlit sky with a low of 73. Tomorrow will feature intervals of clouds and sunshine with hot and humid weather as temperatures climb to a high of 93. Tomorrow night will be mostly clear and very humid with a low of 74. With the AccuWeather forecast, I'm meteorologist Jason Caterina for News Talk 1480 WHBC.
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9: The Summer of Golf-a-thon happening right now, benefiting First Tee Canton. 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There, find out more about this Summer of Golf, the Summer of Golf-a-thon benefiting First Tee. And joining us right now, one of the coaches here at First Tee, and he's also the head coach at Malone University, Coach Ken Hyland, joining us on the Kenny and JT Show. Coach, thanks for making time for us. How are you today?
10: Hot.
9: Well, you did play 54 holes, I heard.
10: This is the second time in my life I've done it. And? Last time, Tamashaner in Pennsylvania.
11: Okay.
10: I walked 54 holes with my dad and sister. I feel terrible today.
12: You know, you were supposed to stop at 53. You've been a coach at Malone for 53 years. You should have stopped golfing at 53 holes.
10: No, I sent out, this is a fundraiser for the golf team, and I have some guys on the who have played for me, like 10,000 people, and I have to play 100 holes. I'm going to finish up tomorrow, and one guy who, my first All-American, says, I'm going to sponsor you $30 a hole.
11: Wow. Holy cow.
10: And he says, I know you're not going to play more than three holes. So when he gets his bill, I will get.
12: That'll win.
10: I always win.
11: You're not competitive, are you, Coach?
10: I hate to lose on anything.
11: I see that.
12: It's amazing. I mean, when you've been coaching at, and I go back my entire life in Canton, Ohio, to when it was Malone College, now it's university, and I mentioned the fact you've been their golf coach 3 years. I would imagine everybody wants a piece of their coach, right?
10: I don't know about that. Yes.
12: Yeah.
11: See? Yes. Uh-huh. Yeah. Now, I was told the first ever national champion at Malone was one Ken Hyland. Is that accurate?
10: Way back in 1969, my junior year, we were the first team to ever qualify for the Nationals. And our Nationals was in Bemidji, Minnesota. And I three-putted the last hole to miss All-American by one shot.
11: Wow.
10: And as I look back, that was probably the greatest thing that's ever happened because I worked so hard the next year. Won the Nationals in Fort Worth, Texas, and was first All-American and first national champion.
11: That's awesome.
10: And we've only had two national champions in golf, me and Justin Lauer. And Justin has made a lot more money than me.
11: I was going to say, he did okay or is doing okay, isn't he?
10: Yes.
11: Yeah. How proud are you of that, not only being the first, but to see somebody else from where you played, you went to school, you coached there, obviously, and you see him excelling?
10: Main reason, I'm still coaching. I love what I'm doing. God has given me a place to stay. He's guided me. And when I recruit someone, I tell them, don't recruit you. God will, if he wants you here, he'll put you here.
11: Okay.
10: He does the recruiting. And God will tell me when it's time to give it up. I keep telling my wife, I will go out with this group. You're never going to go out. This group is always here.
11: Right.
10: So, I still love doing what I'm doing.
12: That's what awesome. Is the home course at Malone now?
10: Tamashaner, we've been out there. Matter of fact, we're going to have our 48th fall invitational. We also play Sable. We first started with Mayfair way back.
12: Oh, wow.
10: When I was when I first started. And Glenmore, we have a tournament out there in the fall. Sean's been super with us. And on Mondays, he lets us out there. We play Camp Brookside. We get to play courses around.
11: That's awesome.
12: We love it. It's such a great idea, and it's a great event today as we're broadcasting live at First Tee. Coach, talk a little about what this facility means to this area, not just for kids that may want to take up golf and play in high school, but maybe in college, but it wasn't available when we were kids. Talk about First Tee.
10: Scott does a tremendous job. We've been with him the last 3.5 years. We come out January and February. We have 2 hours in the morning, 4 hours in the afternoon for inside, and it's been a blessing for him to have us out here. Him working with junior golf, Jeff Willis, I always thought was probably one of the best people to work with junior golf. Scott is right up there with him. He wants people to play, to get started. This is, if you're 10, 11, 12-year-old, this is the place to come, get started. Then you can work into lessons. And, 15, 16, 17, start playing in tournaments. And I know my guys, I have 5 playing in the Ohio Open right now.
12: Nice.
10: And that's how you get better. And, Scott and Mindy, We've been with them, and they've been a blessing for us.
12: I love the fact that you guys teach the rules of the game, life lessons, fellowship, so many other things that you may not pick up playing on a playground. Talk a little bit more about the instruction and how nice it is to get a head start on the game of golf that we love, but people like Kenny and I just aren't that good.
10: Well, this is the place to start. Then you go into lessons. Then you go into tournament play. And, you know, and then it's up to the individual to take the next step. I know one of my players asked me, he says, what do I have to do to be just like Justin Lauer? And I said, you have to work your rear end off.
12: Practice.
10: You got to be out there. No excuses. Weather, hey, you're going to be in all kinds of weather. Even like right now when we're sweating and dying because it's so hot out here. You know, golf is not like any other sport where you're in the basketball, it's air conditioning and, you know, all this. We're out in this last spring was a terrible spring for golf. And but you got to be out and don't complain. You got to do it.
12: I got news for you. It was a terrible spring for everything. Ask my tomato plants.
10: I know.
12: It was pretty bad.
11: Your tomato plants. Yeah. It's interesting. You mentioned the Ohio Open going on right now. I was chatting with Tim Rogers, who runs the PR department and everything for that. And, you know, he's updating me on scores and things like that. So you get started here, and then you have events like that, right, that can help catapult you, whether you're playing in college or in high school, qualify for that and go on to do, you know, bigger and better things.
10: Exactly right.
11: Yeah. So this par three course, nine holes, par three, right? We always hear about the, you know, drive for show, putt for dough. But in between there, the short game is pretty important too, isn't it? And that's where you can really hone in here, aren't it? Am I right on that, or am I hearing things that aren't true?
10: No, I grew up with a tremendous short game. Today, there was no short game. There was no long game. I don't know what there was out there today. It was, and we're running, you know, I'm doing this to raise money for our budget for golf. And I'm glad no one was videotaping my swing out there. I play on Father's Day now. That's the only time I play golf. People don't understand. I've never played golf for fun. I have to compete.
11: Really?
10: And since I don't play in tournaments, I would rather be in my garden working with my tomato plants.
12: See?
10: And
12: either way, you're going to be miserable.
10: Yes.
12: I'll give you that much right there. But, you know, that's no different than we hear from golf pros and, you know, teaching pros is the fact that they never have the opportunity to play anyway. So, I mean, I understand the fact that you don't get out that much and you probably wouldn't find it challenging if you did.
10: Right. You know, if I'm not competing in a tournament, it's a waste of my time. And I don't play in tournaments anymore. I heard you were saying, you know, about 80 years old. I just last month had my 80th birthday.
12: God bless you.
10: And I said, I don't want any parties because anytime I shot 80 or higher, I would come home and I would go wild. I've broken so many windows and clubs, you know.
12: It's a classic.
10: No, there's no. So I don't have to. If I would go home now and this counted, Martha wouldn't be talking to me for about 2 or 3 days.
11: I get it.
10: This was bad
12: today.
11: Coach, I get it. I played basketball in high school. We lost the game. They wouldn't talk to me for 2 days. They knew better.
10: Yeah.
11: Right? They just stay away.
10: They're
11: competitive. And I got to ask him that question I always ask. Do you hate losing more than you enjoy winning?
10: There's no such thing as losing.
12: Wow.
10: I'm in there for winning, period.
11: Okay. All right.
10: You know, that
12: never
10: time,
12: had that answer, did
11: no,
12: you?
11: No. Uh-uh.
10: That time I lost All-American in my junior year. I was crushed, really crushed. But as I look back, God says, you got something else to learn. And that's why I won the Nationals my senior year. There's no other reason.
12: Okay, so where did you pick up the game of golf, and how old were you when you started?
10: Oh, you're going to love this story. I hated golf.
12: We all did.
11: Ken Hyland. We
12: didn't have it.
10: My dad wanted me to play. I'm a baseball player. In high school, I played second base. I was scouted by Pittsburgh. Afterwards, catcher and me. And he says, Ken, he says, you're a great fielder, great hitter, but you are the slowest person. You're slower than molasses. I was crushed. I knew I didn't have to run in golf. So for my 15th birthday, my parents bought me a set of clubs. I thought this was the worst gift of my life. Went out. I loved the competition. I loved the tournament play. Golf has been my life. I have been, I hate to even say this, I brought it up the other day. A lot of people, if they get to Hawaii once in their lifetime, every 4 years, I've taken a team to Hawaii. I've been there 15 times, four times when Martha and I had to go over to get things set up. I've been there 19 times to Hawaii. I've been to Europe to coach World University Games in Switzerland, Ireland, and Spain. I run camps, taking Americans to Spain for three different years. Golf has, it's been my life, period.
11: That's a great great story. Ken Hyland is our guest head coach at Malone University and out here today as part of the First Tee fundraiser, the Summer of Golf. And so you were trying to become Bill Mazeroski back in the day, and instead you ended up on the golf course?
10: 100%.
11: Right.
10: Yeah.
11: Because Maz wasn't real fast either, but he had a hell of a glove and hit that 1960 home run to win the World Series.
10: Yeah. I was so slow, I hate to even say this. Jack Hazen, who's a legend at Malone in cross country, his first year wanted me to run cross country. In high school, our baseball coach made us run because it was off season. A guy fell, broke his leg, crawled, and he beat me.
12: I don't believe that for a minute.
10: 100%.
12: No chance.
10: It happened. I was dead last. I've never finished higher than dead last running.
12: Coach, I was reading on the Malone University webpage. You had your master's degree from University of Akron. You've been at Malone forever. Where'd you grow up at?
10: Cortland, Ohio, near Warren.
12: Okay.
10: And went to Lakeview High School. And they started golf my junior year, didn't have a team, never lost high school match, didn't qualify for the state because they had individual qualifiers and I missed out. And then went to Malone and, you know, so 53 years coaching, 4 years at Malone, I got 57 years in.
12: We're really spoiled in this area as far as courses are concerned, whether they're private or public, aren't we?
10: 100%. Growing up in Warren, we have had Trumbull Country Club, Avalon, Avalon Lakes, Lilu Sobotan, some really good golfers. Moved down here to Malone. I was getting beat up there. I come down here. We got Don Niss, Alex Roeder.
12: Uh-huh.
10: Don was probably one of the best all-time golfers in Stark County. And I thought, why did I come down here? I'm getting beat down here, too. But... you know, the Stark County AM, I always loved. And I was president of Ohio Public Links for 46 years.
12: It's great spending time with you,
11: yeah,
12: Coach.
11: Awesome to hear. And as much as the game has given to you, Coach, you've given it right back, and we applaud you for that and continued success on or off in the garden or on the golf course. How's that?
10: Well, I really appreciate what you do with WHBC. Jim Johnson,
12: sure.
10: I remember him. He interviewed me way back in the dark ages, and I really appreciate talking to you guys.
11: Appreciate it as well, Coach. Thanks so much. There is Ken Hyland, head coach, Malone University men's golf team, out here as part of the First Tee Summer of Golf fundraiser. We'll tell you more about that when we return to the Kenny and JT show right after this.
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13: 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And, of course, the first thing you do when you're celebrating a big event, have a parade.
14: We want to have a parade, and it's going to be a lot of fun. 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
13: That's some of what the city of Massillon, Mayor Jamie Slutz, and the Massillon West Stark Chamber of Commerce are planning for this Friday, July 3rd.
15: parade and the 5 p.m. kickoff event for America 250 and the Massillon Bicentennial celebration, all celebrated at once on Duncan Plaza from 6 till 10, wraps up with fireworks. AccuWeather says tonight, warm and muggy, the low 70s. Tomorrow, cloud, sun, hot, humid, the low 90s. Jim Michaels, WHBC News.
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20: On December 18, 2019, the House of Representatives convened for a historic moment. In a mostly party line vote, the House approved two articles of impeachment, abuse of power and obstruction of Congress, against President Trump. It was a moment Democrats had been preparing for months. All stemming from a phone call between President Trump and Ukrainian President Zelensky. It would mark the third presidential impeachment in U.S. history, a vote that tested the tolerance of Congress and the strength of a leader. Supporters of the president said it was a witch hunt, while critics believed it was a necessary act to protect democracy. The Senate would ultimately acquit President Trump on both charges, but the impeachment itself was a sharp shock with echoes that still ring through the country today. I'm Bill Hemmer, Fox News.
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8: Here's your AccuWeather forecast. This afternoon, expect mostly sunny skies with high humidity reaching 87 degrees. Tonight will be warm and humid under a moonlit sky with a low of 73. Tomorrow will bring intervals of clouds and sunshine with hot and humid conditions as the temperature climbs to a high of 93. Tomorrow night will be mostly clear and very humid with a low of 74. With the AccuWeather forecast, I'm meteorologist Jason Caterina for News Talk 1480 WHBC.
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9: As I like to say, we are on the air and everywhere today. Kenny and JT broadcasting live at the First Tee on 25th Street. Oddly enough, 2525 25th Street. You couldn't make that up if you tried to, Kenny.
10: No, and it's easy for us, less things to try and remember when it's all the same like that. For two old guys who have memory issues, that's great.
9: So we invite you to come on out and join us. 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And joining us right now, believe it or not, it's a cousin of mine.
10: Of course. I'm surprised the first two guests weren't cousins of yours.
9: Jeez. I would imagine, had they known this before he got the job, he may not be the head golf coach at McKinley, but Brian Herberg joins us. What's up, kid?
11: Hey, how you doing?
9: Good to see you, man. How you been?
11: Hey, listen, I'm just out here living my best life.
9: Well, you really are, because the only time I ever run into you seems to be at a golf course.
11: Hey, listen, when you're the golf coach at a high school, you know, program or whatever, that's what your life is. You eat, sleep, and play golf. You know?
9: Your dad and uncle were great athletes growing up. How did you get involved in golf?
11: So everybody thinks, you know, being a golf coach, oh, you must play golf in high school. No, I did not play golf in high school. When I was in Glen Oak, I played football. Mm-hmm. I knew about golf. I was friends with all the kids on the golf team, but it just wasn't as big as it is now. I probably started playing towards the end of high school. You know, just would play recreationally and in college, and then once I got out of college, you know, played more. And, you know, now that's what I do all summer. I play golf.
9: You were here a couple of years ago. We did an event similar to this.
10: Yep.
9: Talk about the connection between Canton City Schools and the First Tee.
11: So I got involved here at the First Tee, you know, through Canton City Schools. I was teaching right down the road here at Crenshaw Middle School.
9: Oh, that's right.
11: And they would come over and they would try to, see ways that they could get the kids down here to the First Tee. So my principal at the time, they came to me and they're like, hey, we're going to let you take the lead on this. So I put something together, and during a couple of my classes, I would just walk the kids down here to the First Tee.
9: Nice.
11: And, you know, the volunteer coaches here and everything, they would run the classes, and we'd be down here for about an hour and a half, and then we would walk back to the school. And that's kind of lasted ever since then. That's probably about 12, 13 years ago. And
9: wow.
11: And then once we got started doing that, they came to me and they're like, hey, you know, would you be interested in volunteering?
9: Mm-hmm.
11: You know, so I started in as a volunteer here. And after that first year, they're like, hey, do you want to go be part of our coaches, you know, certification program? So I said, sure, I'd love to. You know, so the first place they sent me to Chicago to do some training.
9: Nice.
11: And then after that, a year later, they're like, hey, you want to go to level two? So they sent me to Austin, Texas, you know, for level two training.
9: Yeah.
11: And then from there, go to level three in Seattle, Washington. And then just recently, the most recent one I did that they've added, which is a level four training, which means now I can train people to be a level one coach here at the First Tee. So they sent me to Austin, Texas for that one. It's just been a great experience. And, I mean, I just love doing it. It's great. I mean, you know, I'm here every summer doing it. And I tell everybody ever since I've been teaching, which I just finished year 20, I've never taken a summer off.
9: No kidding.
11: You know, yeah.
9: Brian Herberg's our guest, head golf coach at McKinley. And you know, for a lot of us growing up in Canton, we weren't familiar with a facility like this. How hard was it when you were at Crenshaw to get kids interested in the game of golf?
11: It's very difficult, you know. I mean, you went to Kansas City schools.
9: Yep.
11: You know, Canton McKinley, it's all, when you think of that, you think football, basketball.
9: Sure.
11: Okay. Yeah. You don't think about some of these other secondary sports. You know, and over the years, I've tried to, you know, we kind of work with some of the other sports teams out there. We kind of like share athletes, you know, especially, you know, during the fall. Sometimes I have to share athletes with the cross country coach, you know, because I'm not going to tell a kid, hey, if you're running cross country, you can't play golf. I said, I will work around your schedule. You know, even this year, I've got some, you know, a couple kids that are going to be on the team. They're soccer players. I talk to the soccer coach. Hey, we'll work this out. You know, I'm not going to, you know, interfere, you know, with your soccer stuff, you know, and we'll look at the schedules, make it work to where they can do both. But getting the kids interested, yeah, I mean, it's been difficult. But a lot of times what happens is once you get the kids down here and get them exposed to the game, they're like, oh, can we come back? I want to keep doing this.
9: Right.
11: You know, I like this. You know, so
10: you get that itch,
11: exactly,
10: that bug to do it again.
11: That's right. And, you know, I tell people, you know, when I put together my schedule for the season, you know, my biggest thing is I want the kids to have a memorable experience with it, and I expose them to things that maybe they'll never get a chance to do. Like, we're playing in tournaments this year up at Congress Lake Country Club. We play at Portage Country Club.
10: Damn.
11: We play at Shady Hollow. Yeah, I mean, we play nicer courses than I generally play.
9: Well, you have to now because, you know, I can remember when McKinley's golf team, their home base was basically Skyland Pines.
11: Yep.
9: Skyland doesn't exist anymore. So
11: nope.
9: Where's your home course?
11: So we're down in Spring Valley, not in Canton South.
9: Wow, okay.
11: You know, because after the team was at Skyland Pines, then they went to Tam-O-Shanter, and now Tam-O-Shanter's not there anymore. So once Tam-O-Shanter closed, you know, then it was a struggle to try to find somewhere to play because these courses, they're so heavily populated with golf leagues,
9: right?
11: And it's like they'll cater to the golf leagues more than they will the high school golf teams.
9: Okay, but wait a minute.
11: Yeah.
9: Isn't that a golf club and not a golf course because there's no sand traps?
11: I mean, technically, yes, there are, you know, there are no sand traps, yes.
9: Mm-hmm.
11: So, and I'll tell you what, you know, speaking of sand traps, there's a lot of courses out there because of the maintenance of them that are they're filling in a lot of sand traps to some of these golf courses.
9: Okay, you know, I know this, Kenny.
10: I was going to ask
9: because
10: you
9: for years Dave DiPietro would beg me to help him dig out the sand traps at Skyland.
11: Yeah,
9: and that's a job that nobody wants. That's a tough one.
10: That's the greenskeeper turned pro about to become the Masters champ.
11: Exactly,
10: that's
11: yes.
10: Carl Spackler.
11: Yes.
9: Carl Spackler. Edging out a sand trap in weather like this?
10: No, man. Are you kidding me? That sand sticking to you?
9: Both
10: sweating so much?
9: Before you put the sand into the trap.
10: Oh, God, no. Hey, if there's no water near the sand, I ain't standing in it. So
11: yeah,
10: if it's not a beach or an ocean.
11: Right. Hey, I second that. You know, I stay away from the sand traps.
9: Life lessons, man. This is a great event today.
11: Yes.
9: Talk a little bit about this fundraiser basically at the First Tee today.
11: You know, so this is the second year, you know, doing this golfathon.
9: Mm-hmm.
11: And you know, we try to push it upon the kids, like, you know, when they're here during the taking their summer classes, you know, we talk about it. I mean, it's to me it's a great opportunity. You know, I mean, they can come out, they play, you know, they talk to family members, friends, this and that, and get a, you know, just get a small sponsorship for every, you know, every hole that you play. And then, you know, we have, you know, people that have, you know, said that they're going to match it, you know. So, mm-hmm. you know, it's just, you know, it's part of the whole process of, you know, so we can keep the doors open here, you know. I mean, being a nonprofit, you know, it's just what you got to do.
10: How lucky are we to do something we love to do and get paid for it, right?
11: Yeah.
10: And, you know, they always say, well, if you love what you do, you've never worked a day in your life.
11: Exactly.
10: And you're on the golf course, we're on the radio going to games, you're playing a game that, you know,

0: life lessons. You talk about fellowship. You talk about so many other things that are involved in the nuance game of golf. Kenny, you remember when we were in college, we had assistant football coaches in your age. That always helped out on the golf team.
1: Mm-hmm.
0: Why is that? It's not that easy.
1: You know, I mean,
0: was it for
1: the
0: free golf?
1: I think some of it may have been, you know, for the free golf. You know, some of it may have been for the, you know, some may have been for, you know, for the money. You know, I mean,
2: sure.
1: I don't know.
2: Every little bit.
1: Yeah, exactly. Yeah.
0: Good point.
1: But it like you said, you know, and I tell the kids this all the time. About the whole thing, you know, being able to play golf well into, you know, later in life and this and that. But it's like the friendships, you know, that you form.
0: Sure.
1: Okay. So, you know, we at McKinley, we play in the Federal League. You know, so I'm out there coaching against, you know, your Jacksons, Hoovers, Glen Oaks, and this and that and everything. The great thing about it is I can look across those teams, and there are so many kids that I coached here at one time.
3: How about that?
0: Oh, yeah.
1: Yeah.
0: Makes you feel good, doesn't it?
1: It does, yeah.
0: You know, I coached at the junior high level at Lehman Junior High School years ago.
1: Yeah.
0: And to this day, I still have kids come up to me and say, coach.
1: Yeah.
0: And that's been a long time. It goes with you forever. Brian Herberg's our guest, head golf coach at Canton McKinley. You've been doing that for how many years?
1: I want to say that this year will be starting year 9 or 10, like, but it's one of those things, you know, when you've been doing it so long, you just don't even know how many years it's been.
0: Wow.
1: Because it just kind of all blends together.
2: All right, so. This is totally off topic.
1: Okay.
2: All right, completely off topic. But I, you know, I sent Brian a picture of you so we can put it up for our podcast, and
1: yeah.
2: I Googled you and everything. I'm like, Herberg's,
1: yes.
2: There's an S on it.
1: Yes.
2: I thought it was a misprint.
1: Nope, there's
2: You're
1: an S on it.
2: You're one of the few people I know that it sounds like it's plural, but it's not plural.
1: Nope, it's not. Nope.
2: Yeah. Coach Lucas would love him. He wouldn't have to
0: right.
2: add an S to it. It's
0: yeah.
2: like, you know, Crispiums,
1: yeah.
2: Citronus Ilgascuses, and Brian
1: yep.
2: Herberg.
1: Yep, there's
2: Brian
1: an S
2: Herberg's.
1: On it, yeah.
2: Yeah,
1: so.
2: Yeah, that's unique. That's very different. See that? Little
1: bit.
2: Things like that make my, you know, day go better.
0: That really did come out of left
2: I told you, man.
1: Hey, you know, listen, I am unique, you know, our whole family, you know, we're unique.
0: Yeah, because what
1: know,
0: he didn't so. Tell you is he's absolutely a member of the Esber family.
1: Yes, yes. Exactly.
0: So, I mean,
1: yep, that, yes.
0: you read between the lines,
2: oh, okay.
0: that's right. where the family ship comes into. He's not a Herberg, he's an Esber.
1: Yes, yes,
0: right.
1: exactly, yep.
2: How many times have you admitted you're related to him publicly?
0: Are you kidding me?
1: Listen, I tell everybody.
2: Oh,
1: you know,
2: really?
1: I mean, he's a rock star.
0: Somebody now,
1: you know? Yes, exactly. He's an absolute rock
0: Jeez.
1: Star. I let everybody know.
0: Put
1: know?
0: It this way. He tells more people he's related to me than I tell that I'm related to him.
1: There you go. Exactly.
2: Oh,
1: yes.
2: That's fantastic.
1: Yep.
2: Brian, the Federal League for golf.
1: Yes.
2: We're so, like, we're preparing for football season. We know about it, you know, for basketball. What's it like, you know, for golf in the Federal League?
1: It's very competitive.
2: Okay.
1: You know, you know, we play, you know, obviously Jackson. A lot of those kids grow up on country clubs playing at Shady Hollow, playing at Glenmore.
2: Yep.
1: Green High School, you know, those kids are all playing up at Prestwick Country Club. You know, I mean, like I said, these kids, you know, a lot of the kids in the Federal League, they've been playing golf probably since they're about 8, 9, 10
2: yep.
1: years old. Me and McKinley, I get a lot of kids that I get. When they come out their freshman year, that might be the first time they've touched golf.
0: Sure. There's a little bit of a difference between Shady Hollow
1: yes.
0: and the first tee.
1: Oh, yeah.
0: I bet you were really excited to see that McBride kid graduate a few years ago.
1: Oh, yeah. Yeah.
2: yeah.
1: Listen, I love Jake. Jake's a great, you know, he's a great kid. Me and his dad, Tommy, are really good friends, you know.
2: Who's a better golfer, you or Tommy?
1: Oh, Tommy McBride's way better golfer than I am.
2: What?
0: Yeah, and he's one of the best golfers in the county.
1: Yeah.
2: Really?
1: Oh,
2: yes.
1: Tommy McBride, yeah,
2: yes.
1: he's a great golfer. Yeah.
2: Oh, okay.
0: I hate
1: yeah.
0: to say it. But
1: yeah.
2: Well, that's
0: I mean,
2: why I wonder
0: I
2: know
0: give
2: if it was,
0: props.
2: You know, if it was,
0: yeah.
2: you know, one of those urban
0: no,
2: legends
0: no.
2: or it's accurate.
1: No,
2: you know?
1: No,
0: the guy sneaks out a third mod to go hit balls. Is it still called a mod?
1: Period, you know,
0: okay.
1: whatever, you know, so.
0: We used to call it mods when
1: yeah.
0: I was in high school.
1: You know, hopefully nobody up at Lake High School is listening to that, you know.
0: Oh, they know.
2: We don't
1: yeah,
2: have to tell them.
0: They put up with it because he's a pretty decent basketball coach.
2: He's
1: yes.
2: not bad. He runs a few plays. All right, hole in one. We just had Ken Hyland on, right?
1: Okay.
2: We were talking about a national champion at Malone and everything. We had Scott on earlier. Scott Life, he's never had a hole in one. Have you had a hole in one?
1: I have not.
0: Oh.
1: Nope. I've witnessed two hole in ones.
2: Okay.
1: One of them last Tuesday. I was playing up at Turkey Foot, and one of the guys
2: wow.
1: in the threesome that we were playing in, hole in one. So.
2: Okay.
0: Is it true? When somebody hits a hole in one, is it true?
1: Yeah.
0: They have to buy for everyone?
1: Yes.
0: Oh, I didn't know if it was true or not.
1: Oh, yeah. Yeah, that's not an urban legend. That's the truth. You had a 1-1. You're buying for everybody.
2: Right. That's pretty. Hey, but you're in such a good mood, you don't care, right?
1: Exactly. Yeah. I mean, you know, he didn't care. So yeah. He had no problem with it.
2: I have this visualization. My dad played, right?

0: he wasn't a great golfer, but he loved it. Yeah. Yeah, and you get that itch, you know, that one hole where you get a birdie makes you come back and forget the other eight holes where you were, you know, double, triple bogey,
1: yeah.
0: right?
1: Yep.
0: And he got a hole in one. And I have this plaque because you sent it in at the time. They put the ball on a plaque and it gives the and there's a photo of him. It's a huge, and I mean a huge bottle of whiskey that he's holding right there, and he just went around and poured shots for everybody after his hole-in-one.
1: You know, before it used to be in the newspaper. You know, all that stuff went in the newspaper. So.
2: It's cheaper to get the bottle, Kenny, and just pour it versus buying a shot for every person.
0: Absolutely. That's why my dad was a smart man. He knew what to do at that point in time. So, this event, though, this summer golf-a-thon, how crucial is it for you developing young kids that want to come, you know, and play golf at McKinley, as well as maybe some other sports, but golf might be their favorite sport now?
1: I mean, you know, like I said, we try to do everything we can, and it isn't like, you know, the kids that are out here now, you know, these are probably a lot of kids that are eventually they're going to be playing high school golf.
0: Okay.
1: You know, and I'll run into all these kids later on down the road.
0: Right.
1: You know, but you know, the biggest thing is right now we do struggle to get the Kansas City kids here, you know, the kids from Kansas City schools.
0: Well.
1: And I think it's just, you know, it's an exposure thing because their families, you know, they're not exposed to golf.
0: Yeah.
1: You know, like
0: you
1: said, you know, it's football and basketball a lot. You know, so, you know, my goal is, and I'm going to start it this year, you know, sometime in the middle of September, early October, you know, towards the end of the high school golf season, I'm going to get out into the elementary schools and the middle schools and put a program together for 5th, 6th, 7th, and 8th graders, you know, have like a little camp, you know, down here at the first tee just to get them exposed to it. And like, okay, if you like this, you know, we're going to keep doing this because then, you know, 3-4 years down the road when you're in high school, I want you to play high school golf.
2: Brian Herberg is our guest, head golf coach. I keep wanting to say baseball for some reason. And McKinley, it's very important that the first tee takes advantage of this, or you take advantage of it, because I made this comment weeks ago on the Kenny and JT show, is the fact that golf really wasn't available to us growing up. And even if it were, we didn't have the tools of the trade.
1: Yeah.
2: So my question to you has got to be this. Maybe through the first tee, I don't know. But if a kid wants to take up golf, it's not exactly a cheap sport.
1: It's not.
2: Where do you get your tools? Where do you get your clubs?
1: Okay, so me personally, you know, in McKinley, because like I said, these kids come and a lot of them do not have clubs.
2: Mm-hmm.
1: Okay. I'm fortunate enough, I know people that are members up at Congress Lake, and they have, you know, over the years when they purchase new clubs, they give me their old sets of clubs.
2: All right.
1: I also do, you know, some fundraising, you know, myself. And at the end of like every golf season, you know, right around November, December and everything, I go on to those golf, you know, retail websites and I'll buy, you know, sets of clubs or, you know, some drivers and this and that and everything, because when my kids go out there, I want to make sure that they're fitted with at least the right equipment.
2: Okay.
1: You know? Like, I don't want I don't want them walking out there with these older sets of clubs. You've got these kids, you know, from these other schools with all these brand new clubs and this and that and everything. So I'm going to make sure that my kids have the best equipment available.
2: Kenny, here's how long it's been. It's been so long since I really played any meaningful golf, and by that I mean hanging out with the guys, going to either Skyland or Prestwick or wherever, Glenmore. What is the top brand of golf club? If you wanted to, you know, I mean, not necessarily the most expensive, but what's top of the line? I have no idea.
1: It's all about preference is what it is, because what a lot of people will do is they will go and they'll do a club fitting.
2: Okay.
1: And, you know, through, you know, your swing and everything, they'll analyze it. And these club fitters will pretty much tell you that this is the ideal set of clubs for you.
2: All right.
1: With what shaft to have on it and everything, you know. So, but yeah, it basically comes down to a preference.
2: The brands are still the same. Titleist,
1: you know, TaylorMade, you know. Yeah. Callaway, you know, stuff. Yeah,
2: it's amazing brands like that, Kenny, have been able to stay at the top for as long as they have.
0: Well, I mean, they kind of have a monopoly on it. Other, you know, other companies have tried. Some of them made a business out of it. Others have folded, and you know, like Nike, right? Nike without Tiger Woods, I gotta believe they're struggling now that we've got Tiger Red or Sunday Red, his own, clothing.
1: But there are still plenty of PGA players out there that are repping Nike. I mean, Scottie Scheffler, you know, he's represented Nike. And
0: can't putt worth a damn recently, man.
1: Yeah, if he could
0: make a putt, he would have won the U.S. Open and the Travelers.
1: Yeah, he lost this morning, you know, because he missed about a three or four.
2: But he made a putt to get to the playoff.
1: You know,
2: I mean, you got to take the good with the bad.
1: Yeah, you know, now, you know, because I tell everybody yeah. likes to talk comparisons. You know, Scottie Scheffler, Tiger Woods. I'm like, don't even.
0: No,
2: he's splitting the atom. He shoots minus 21.
1: Yeah, exactly.
0: But, hey, the U.S., I watched every round that U.S. Open. He missed 6, 8, 10 footers with regularity, and he still was, you know, and that's what I'm saying. He's so good. If he could just figure out that flat blade, you know, he'd be winning more than he already is.
1: Exactly, yep.
0: You know, so, but it's fun to watch, and those guys are amazing, and it all kind of starts here, you know, at First Tee, and I'm sure they're in other states, other cities, they have something similar to this to get everybody rolling.
1: Yeah, you know, because, like, through all the trainings that I've been to and everything, we are one of the only, you know, First Tee facilities that, like, actually has our own course here. Most of the First Tees across the United States are stationed at a golf course, you know, somewhere. So they kind of have to share time, you know, so, you know, it becomes a little bit tricky with scheduling and everything. We're one of the only ones. There's maybe one or two other ones that actually have their own facility like we have here.
0: That's pretty awesome.
1: So we're very fortunate.
0: McKinley head golf coach Brian Herberg's joining us here on the Kenny and JT Show at First Tee. It's the summer of golf. It's a fundraiser. If you want to find out more about it, firsttee.org is where you can go. You can donate there. You can get involved in other ways, whether you're donating money, you want to donate golf balls, you want to donate clubs, you want to donate your time. They take all of the above, don't they?
1: Yeah, we take it in, like, you know, and I've been able to get some of the clubs also from here when people bring in, you know, some, like, decent sets of clubs. You know, Scott always tells me, hey, is there anything in here you want for your team?
0: Nice.
1: You know, so, yeah, so I have that access as well.
0: That's great. So, what's the lowest round you've ever shot?
1: Lowest round I ever shot was, let me see, 75.
0: Dude, I would kill for a 75.
1: That was years ago, though. Like, I, you know, that's when I was playing all the time.
0: That's the key, right?
1: And that's in this is the funny thing. It's like, you know, everybody tells me, you're like, oh, you must play golf all the time. I'm like, I do, but, you know, sometimes coaching golf, being here at the First Tee in my free time, you know what the last thing I want to do?
2: Golf.
0: Go
2: golf.
0: Play golf. Right.
1: Exactly. Yeah.
2: Kenny, this is going to get me in trouble.
0: Uh-oh.
2: You're an Esper.
1: Yes.
2: Did you count every stroke in that 75?
1: Yes, I did.
2: You liar.
1: Yes.
2: Hey, quick question. Who is Todd Herberg's?
1: Todd Herberg's, that's my brother.
2: Oh, it is your brother.
1: Yeah.
2: Is he still downtown?
1: Yeah, he's still downtown.
2: With Sid, okay.
1: Yep, yeah.
0: The reason I asked lowest score, I've never broken 90.
1: Okay.
0: All right. When I played, you know, I'd shoot like a 43 on the front and 50 on the back. You know what? So that's why, for me, if I were ever to break, and I haven't played like in 10 years, JT and I were talking, so it's like that would have been, you know, my goal. I'd kill for a 75.
2: You're in the same boat as I am. I think the lowest score I ever had was an 80, and it was like 20 years ago. The problem is the guys that I wanted to play with, the Mike Munsons, the Timmy Roops, you know, even Kevin and, you know, Dave Frutiman, those guys are all scratched.
1: Oh, yeah.
2: So if you're a 15 to 20, you got no chance playing with those guys. And to make it even worse, they're going to make you feel pretty bad when you hold them back. So it was one of those things whereas, okay, you're not good enough to play with those guys, but you're a little bit better than the other kids that were coming up, and now they've passed you by. You're done.
0: Yeah.
2: Unless you give it the time.
0: That's
2: You've
0: why
2: gotta
0: you start young, too, and put in the time and play on a regular basis, right?
1: Yep.
0: Yeah.
1: So can I tell one more quick story about an opportunity the First Tee provided, you know, actually for a Canton City kid?
0: Okay.
1: So, you know, you talk about, you know, you were talking about the Federal League and the competition there. So last year, a kid that played for me, he's the reigning Stark County Player of the Year, Thomas Mankowski. So, also, he was the kicker on the football team in the
0: county. Right,
1: He's actually going to play for Coach Highland and Malone, you know, this fall.
0: Nice.
1: So, through the First Tee, he filled out this paperwork, and he got selected last year. He played in the First Tee National Championship, which was out at Warren Country Club out at the University of Notre Dame. Okay.
0: Really?
1: During that time, he got selected. Like, it was just a random thing. He got to play in the Pure Insurance Classic out of Pebble Beach.
0: What?
1: So he was paired with a senior pro, ironically Dickie Pride, who just won the senior tournament this past weekend.
0: Okay.
1: You know, that's who he played with.
0: Wow.
1: He played at Pebble Beach and Spyglass, you know, all those, you know, courses out there.
0: Cool. That is awesome.
1: And the great thing was I got to travel out there and go to it. So
0: you got that experience,
1: Listen, I didn't get to play, but I'm telling you what, you know, you know, anybody who's, if you've ever been to Pebble Beach or never been there, whatever, like, you know, you have the stuff on your watch, you know, tracking the steps and everything.
2: Yeah.
1: Greatest 18,000 steps in my life that I ever took, you know, walking around that golf
2: course. Brian, remember this.
1: Yeah.
2: We need caddies, too.
1: Yeah. You know, so.
0: Hey, it's a nice living if you get hooked up with the right golfer right
1: exactly,
0: there.
1: Exactly. Yes, I know. You know, so.
0: Pretty sweet. Yeah. Yeah. Hey, yeah. Brian, thanks so much for stopping by. Thanks for what you do here as well as at McKinley, and we'll do this again down the road, all right?
1: Hey, from now on, I want him to mention to everybody that he is cousins with the McKinley Golf
0: Club. I like it. I'll do that.
2: Yes.
0: I got your back on
1: I appreciate
0: that.
1: It.
2: Right? You know what? I take a large and a golf shirt. That's all it takes.
1: Large. Okay.
0: He's easy. If it's free, it's for him.
1: I got you. I got you covered.
0: All right. We're going to break in right now. We'll come back with more of the Kenny and JT Show live from First Tee here in Canton.
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6: The major averages kicking off the holiday shortened trading week in rally mode on Iran de-escalation hopes. The Dow notching its 18th record close of the year and finishing above the 52,000 level for the first time ever. The NASDAQ and S&P 500 snapped their five-session losing streak. Tech and consumer discretionary were the best performing sector. Mining stocks fell along with the price of gold and silver. Gold has extended its losses as Middle East tensions keep inflation concerns in focus. Oil prices reacting cautiously to the resumption of peace talks between the U.S. and Iran, with West Texas Intermediate crude over $70 a barrel. The Dow winners, Caterpillar, Alphabet, and Amazon. The Dow decliners, Honeywell, United Health, and Microsoft. The Dow up 307 points. The Nasdaq higher by 523. S&P 500 up 86. That's your Fox Business Report. I'm Hillary Barsky, invested in you.
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8: From News Talk 1480 WHBC, the Canton Police Department brought on five new officers last week, but they were always looking for more, so the department and the city's Civil Service Commission having another Blue Line Blitz event in Mitchell Hall at Malone University Saturday, July 18th.
9: The Blue Line Blitz is the Canton Police Department's one-day hiring event. So just bring your valid driver's license and then just a willingness to serve the community.
8: There's no pre-registration required, says Ryan Bronowski with the Civil Service Commission. Successful candidates ages 21 to 39 with a high school diploma or GED equivalent. Job openings for police, also for electronics and engineering positions in the city. Man, they're looking for firefighters. A new Philadelphia man killed in a two-vehicle crash in northern Tuscross County last evening. State Patrol says 18-year-old Ridge Reichman was pronounced dead at the hospital after he was struck at North Orchard Avenue and Northwood Avenue Northeast, east of Bolivar. Troopers say his car failed to yield to an oncoming pickup truck, the Bolivar truck driver and a passenger not injured. Back your weather says tonight, warm and muggy, the low 70s. Tomorrow, cloud, sun, hot, humid, the low 90s. Jim Michaels, WHBC News.
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0: Here's your AccuWeather forecast. This afternoon, expect mostly sunny skies with high humidity reaching 87 degrees. Tonight will be warm and humid under a moonlit sky with a low of 73. Tomorrow will bring intervals of clouds and sunshine with hot and humid conditions as the temperature climbs to a high of 93. Tomorrow night will be mostly clear and very humid with a low of 74. With the AccuWeather forecast, I'm meteorologist Jason Caterina for News Talk 1480 WHBC.
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1: Says we've got a major heat wave building. I'd say it's already been built. Yeah. It's 88 degrees, and we're coming to you live from the first tee today. 2525 25th Street Northeast in Canton. We invite you to join us. Kenny and JT Show on the air and everywhere. Attaway, stay hydrated.
2: Summer of golf is, we played our one hole for the year. We're done.
1: Right.
2: We sweat enough. We drink. We're here. We're watching all the youngins play golf.
1: You know what? We played one hole, and it's no different than what would happen if we played real golf. For every good shot we hit, there's 10 more that are terrible.
2: I made a 2-foot putt. How about that? I'm proud of the 2-foot putt that I made today on the
1: I had one good course. Shot out of maybe 10.
2: Yeah. All right. Introduce our next guest
1: here,
2: because we've got guests aplenty here today.
1: We've got joining us right now a seventh grader from Jackson, Jake McKelvey, and Aiden Callahan, I met when we got here, summer intern from Walsh University. Let's start with the seventh grader
2: all right,
1: first.
2: Yeah, Jake.
1: He's got more energy than all of us.
2: Yeah, grab that microphone. You can hold on to that just like you do your golf club out there. Jake, how'd you hit him today?
4: Good.
2: Yeah? All right, so what's your favorite part about golf? What do you love the most about golf?
4: I like how to practice the short game and hit the drives really well.
2: Okay. All right. And you're part of the Summer of Golf helping raise money for First Tee here. Tell our listeners out there, Jake, seventh grader at Jackson High School, how much you've raised so far.
4: I have raised over $18,000.
2: What? $18,000?
4: That is correct.
2: Holy cow.
1: Hey, Jake, can you raise some money for us? How'd you do it?
4: It turns from 7 to 10 to 18,000.
2: Wow.
4: Just got up high.
1: So you got people to sponsor you per hole, and they would make basically a donation of First Tee while you were golfing, right?
4: That is correct. But I did not have any holes sponsors, only sponsors for just playing golf.
1: Okay, well, that's great.
2: Hey, they don't care how the money
1: good
2: comes
1: job.
2: In, and everybody's going to benefit at First Tee here from you. So while you're out there bettering your game, you're also helping grow First Tee. You've got to feel pretty good about that, don't you?
4: I agree.
2: Well, very good. All right, let's hand the mic over and get our next guest in.
1: Tell us about Aiden Callahan, summer intern from Walsh University. Not your first rodeo here. How did you get involved with the First Tee?
24: Yeah, so I was really just looking for a summer internship coming out of my sophomore year at Walsh, and I came across an email about local Stark opportunities, and I saw the First Tee was there, and I'm a huge sports fan. I played basketball growing up, baseball a little bit, but I just wanted to jump on that, and I didn't know if I would like it. I interviewed with Scott and our program director, Mindy Paymer, and I really liked it, so I gave it a try. I'm back here for a second year.
1: So you went to St. Vincent, St. Mary for high school.
24: Mm-hmm.
1: At what age were you when you first picked up maybe a golf club?
24: I would say 18, right out of high school.
1: So it took that long. So you weren't golfing when you were Jake's age. So,
24: nope.
1: I mean, what led you to be, you know, maybe that interested in the game of golf and not basketball?
24: Right. I was, I guess, coming out of high school, I love basketball, obviously, and playing at a high level in high school was really fun, but playing in college wasn't necessarily the dream of mine.
1: Okay.
24: I want to stay active out of school, so I was, you know, working out a lot and getting stronger because I was a small kid in high school, but golf was kind of just like, I just knew it was a sport that my family members played, you know, just for fun. At their age, I know it's a sport you can play for the rest of your life, so it's kind of just been a sport that I've grown to love in the last 3 years, so I'm happy that I can work here and, you know, help kids like Jake. So
2: you mentioned playing basketball in high school, St. Vincent, St. Mary, state champ, not once, but twice,
24: correct? Yep.
2: So Drew Joyce was your coach?
24: Yes, sir.
2: All right. What's it like? You talk about pressure, right? And first it was Jerome Lane, then LeBron set the bar very, very high at St. Vincent, St. Mary. 3 out of 4 years, the court's named after him, right?
24: Right.
2: So what's it like playing basketball there to carry on the tradition that those two, mostly LeBron, have started, and you go out and you handle that pressure and win two state titles?
24: Right. Yeah. It's. I mean, it was – every time you step on the court, you knew everybody was going to give you your best game. So we kind of – our practices were really, really hard. We practiced every single day, even on holidays, on Sundays. It didn't matter. My coach just wanted us to be a part of, you know, something special. And in my time there, I would say I was definitely a part of something special. But yeah, he used to tell us, people are just going to come and, you know, give us our their A game, no matter, you know,
2: yeah,
24: just because of the name on our jersey. So
2: sure.
24: So the pressure was big, obviously. And I played with a couple guys, Mr. Ohio, Malachi Branham. He's a had some stints in the NBA recently and stuff like that, and plenty of other collegiate level players. So the pressure was always there, but we just we prepared pretty well throughout the week and leading up to it. So
2: practice was supposed to be hard so the game could be easy, right?
24: Mm-hmm. Exactly.
2: Yep. I know Coach Joyce, you know, over the years, and you know, if you can handle it in practice, and you know, the 9th, 10th, 11th, 12th guy at St. Vincent could be starting somewhere else, so right. When you guys go at each other, right, that prepares mm-hmm. you for all those challenges.
24: Exactly.
2: And then it carries over to another sport, doesn't it?
24: Exactly. Yep.
2: Yeah.
24: Yeah.
1: You talk about being a part of something special. You're a part of something very special right here at the mm-hmm. First Tee. Aiden, take us through a typical day, what the activities are like, what Scott has you doing. It's more sure. than carrying bags. It's more than mooring around maybe the greens. What's a typical day like at First Tee?
24: Yeah, so usually I'm here a few days a week, and I'm here right at around 7:40 in the morning helping the coaches set up the drills for the kids, and we have usually like 4 or 5 kids classes from 5 to 18 years old, hour and 15, hour to 30 classes, and you're kind of just, you know, walking through drills with them and teaching them the basics of golf and stuff. But not just that, especially here at First Tee, we have a lot of core values. We're not a golf, you know, program or like prep academy or anything like that by any means. We are more here to, you know, give the kids a space to have a, you know, a little fun competition with each other, obviously, but also to, you know, pick up this social game, because obviously golf is very social.
2: Yep.
24: In the business world and, you know, just in life in general. You can network a lot on the golf course. But teaching these kids these life skills is pretty crucial. We always have a daily talk in the morning, whether it's about responsibility, using good judgment, making goals. Those are all important things. And I feel like I've been able to be a good mentor here. And just like you mentioned, Coach Joyce is a great mentor for me.
2: Yep.
24: I've had many other good mentors in the past, whether they're teachers or other parents or anything like that. So that's kind of how we go about. We run those classes throughout the days. And then, you know, we reflect on, you know, what kind of core values you've used, you know, how you were respectful to each other, if you use good sportsmanship with your other, you know, classmates and things like that.
1: Kenny mentioned the fact that you're 21 years old, you're a summer intern, you're mentioning core values in classroom. Would you foresee your future as a 21-year-old being maybe a teacher or maybe a golf coach or both?
24: I don't know if I have the credentials to be a golf coach, but for the youth, I mean, I'm sure I have enough, you know, for some place like this, I guess. But no, yeah, I could definitely see myself being, you know, I'm a big sports lover. I feel like I have enough, you know, knowledge and experience with different sports to give my wise words, I guess, even if it's just general stuff, you know, working hard. And you have to put in the work every day if you want to get good at something. I know this kid, Jake, over here, he puts in a lot of work and hours. I know he's going to be something special. But yeah, I would definitely see myself, no matter what. I love mentorship's just, I think it's just a huge part of my life, and it's big for these young kids too. So I could definitely see myself in that kind of role, you know, later in my career possibly. So
2: does golf give you fill the competitive juices for you?
24: It's yeah, a little bit,
2: right?
24: Definitely. I know I'm not playing in any competitive tournaments, but even just playing out with my friends or my other summer interns, Ethan and Craig over here, or even with Scott Life, our executive director. I mean, we have some fun bets and stuff, but yeah, definitely. You know, I'm a competitive person, so.
2: Here's the great thing about golf. Okay, you could go out and you could play against somebody, but you're playing against the course no matter what, right?
24: Right, right.
2: So you can go out by yourself, mm-hmm. and you want to beat the course that day.
24: Exactly.
2: If you're going out in a twosome, a threesome, a foursome, then you're battling the course as well as others, mm-hmm. so that competition's always there, right?
24: Exactly, yep. And you're battling the weather sometimes. Just like the Travelers Championship yesterday, they had to take their playoff to, I know they would have taken anyway to, you know, the next day, but they ran out of time because, you know, the weather and stuff,
2: yep.
24: so. Yeah, sometimes you just got to beat Mother Nature.
2: Yeah, no doubt about it. Well, guys, keep up the fantastic work. Kudos to you guys both as a mentor, as a teacher here, an intern, and raising money. And keep hitting them straight, and hopefully your strokes are very few, all right?
24: Right. Thank you so much for having us.
2: All right, thanks.
4: Bye.
2: Bye. There we go. We'll get a break in right now. We'll come back with more of the Kenny and JT Show live here at First Tee Canton. We've got you all the way through until 6:30 when we turn it over to Guardians baseball tonight against the Texas Rangers. Cleveland and Texas both in first place.
1: That's right. The first place Rangers.
2: Yes, no doubt.
1: At 500.
2: They could say they're in first place.
1: Right.
2: It's like, how'd you shoot a 75? Huh? It's a 75. I'm not telling you. We'll get a break in. Come back with more.
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5: From News Talk 1480 WHBC, a man and a woman are dead in North Canton. Their bodies found Sunday morning inside a running car in the parking lot at East Woods Park in the city. Names of the 24-year-old man and 22-year-old woman not released. High levels of carbon monoxide tested in the car. Family of a young Toledo woman's retained an attorney and filed a lawsuit. Their 18-year-old daughter found dead in her Wilberforce University dorm room back in April. In the civil suit, family says Savannah Jones was trying to join a social club at the Dayton area HBCU and participated in a hazing ritual.
6: They've sent their kid off to college, and they anticipate that in 4 years they're going to be watching their kid march across a podium to receive a, you know, diploma.
5: Family attorney Rex Elliott, Greene County coroner, yet to rule. There are watches and warnings for the heat in nearly every eastern U.S. state. Heat advisory, Stark, Summit, Portage, and Wayne. Noon tomorrow till 8 p.m. Thursday. An advisory, Carroll and Tuscarawas counties. 11 a.m. tomorrow all the way till 10 p.m. Friday. AccuWeather says tonight warm and muggy, the low 70s. Tomorrow clouds, sun, hot, humid, the low 90s. Jim Michaels, WHBC News.
8: 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With long-lasting residual, when you need to be confident your fungicide will perform. I'm Allison Kinney. Now let's take a look at the markets. July corn's closing in today down 10 and 3 quarters at 4.02. September corn down 11 and a half at 4.10 and a quarter. December corn down 11 and a half as well at 4.30. July soybeans are down 17 and a half at 11.08 and three quarters. August soybeans down 17 and a quarter at 11.19 and a quarter. July wheat's down 8 3/4 at 5.69 and a half. September wheat's down 10 cents today at 5.79 and three quarters. June live cattle down 5 cents at 2.57.40. And August live cattle are down 2.25 at 2.43.57. Thanks for joining us. 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
1: Hey, we're broadcasting live today from the First Tee, 2525 25th Street Northeast in Canton. We invite you to join us here live at the Kenny and JT Show. Kenny, during the break, I was taking a look to see if the Guardians had done anything transaction-wise, and the only thing I could find was from yesterday's game when they went ahead and they activated Chase DeLauder. Other than that, crickets.
2: Well, here's the thing. Both Angel Martinez and Jose Ramirez are not close to becoming back, all right? And yeah. They mentioned that Chase DeLauder's back, and he's not 100%, but he wanted to come back. He felt he was good enough. He steps in, gets two hits, drives in two runs, scores a big run, almost collided with the catcher, hopped over him and everything like that. I guess he's okay. If you're Stephen Vogt and you see that play at the plate, you're holding your breath, right?
1: Absolutely. And the other thing is this. They showed Angel Martinez on the steps of the dugout during the game yesterday. Andre said that he's itching to get out there. He is not able to run, but he was in a uniform. So he's hitting the ball off the tee, but at the same time, they won't let him take any live pitching because of the fact that that's how he got injured to begin with.
2: Right. Yeah.
1: When he fouled a ball off his foot and then broke it. So, yeah, it's going to be a ways off. I was surprised to see DeLauder out there, but let's remember, when you're a young player like that, you get the opportunity. The last thing you want to do is give it up to injury.
2: Yeah.
1: Somebody has some success. I mean, what are you going to do now? If this kid, Khalil Watson, has any more success in right field, somebody might lose their job.
2: Yeah, it's possible. So
1: or move.
2: You want to be out there and take advantage of every opportunity that's given to you. And so, let's hope that DeLauder stays healthy, stays in the lineup. Watson stays healthy, stays in the lineup, and we get the other guys.
1: It's one of the reasons why you like a young team like the Guardians, because these guys all have something to prove. Whether or not you want to look at it and think that they're playing with a chip on their shoulder, the important thing is they're playing for basically the love of the game. They're not making the multi-million dollar contracts that we're seeing from the New York Mets, who just fired their manager. The California or Anaheim or LA Angels, who just fired their manager. I mean, these teams are all looking in the mirror, and it brings me back to this. No different than any other sport. Who's playing for the love of the game, and who's playing basically for a paycheck? Because when you look at the Mets, and they were 13 games under 500 going into the weekend, the Angels, notoriously bad ever since they traded Shohei Ohtani, or he left either way. It makes you wonder what's going on. So take advantage of the Guardians. I mean, they're in the middle of one of the longest home stretches, home stands in the season. And it was a great come-from-behind win last night.
2: Now, one thing about the Guardians, you're not playing for the contract there because they don't give them out. So you're playing for the love of the game for the most part, if you get them, but that's about it. So Brian just sent me. You want the lineup for tonight's
1: game? Sure, go ahead.
2: Brian just sent me the lineup. Here we go, Brian. Give me a little Cleveland Guardians. Go! There he is. All right, here's your Guardians lineup tonight as they welcome the Texas Rangers to town. Parker Messick will get the start, the rookie left-hander, on the bump tonight at Progressive Field. Travis Pisano leading off, playing second base. Brian Rocchio going to hit second at short. Chase DeLauder back in the lineup, thank goodness. That means he's not hurt. He's DHing, batting third. Reese Hoskins will play first base and hit cleanup. Khalil Watson batting fifth in right field. David Fry hitting sixth in left field. Seventh in center field. Stephen Kwan batting eighth at third base. Gabriel Arias. And your catcher tonight, your guy, Austin Hedges, batting ninth.
1: Hope he doesn't get in a fight with anyone. It looked like he was going to get into it with Josh Naylor last night. yesterday.
2: I don't know exactly what that was all about, and I didn't follow it afterwards, to be honest with you, so I'm not sure.
1: Naylor leaned into a pitch in the sixth inning, and he thought it was kind of bogus. And Major League Baseball basically has rules stating that you're supposed to try to get out of the pitch, out of the way of the pitch, so to speak. He basically leaned into one, and he was yelling at him for it being kind of bogus. And then, of course, as only the networks would pick up, we went out and we got lip readers to see exactly or close to what each of them said. And what it leads you to is this.
2: What?
1: It seems as though if what they're saying is true, then Josh Naylor wasn't a team player.
2: Okay. All right. That's fair then. There you go.
1: No love lost there when a guy gets let go or traded for him. Remember,
2: no.
1: You got Slade Ciccone out of the Diamondbacks when you dealt Josh Naylor, who then got dealt to Seattle. So that's a good series win yesterday.
2: Yes.
1: And a game that I didn't think was possible for them to win because they were down 4-0, 4-1.
2: Yeah.
1: And then all of a sudden they had said that the Mariners hadn't scored more than 3 runs in like almost a month. Now all of a sudden, that's an offensive juggernaut, 4 runs, which is kind of like what the Guardians were doing. But in the eighth inning, somehow, some way, they broke through for 5, and the rest is history, although Cade Smith tried to give it away, along with some pretty shaky defense from your second baseman.
2: Yeah, he got hit, and Bazzana threw one away. They scored a run, but he got out of it in the end, and that's the good news there. So Guardians tonight, first pitch coming your way at 7:10 here on WHBC. What's some breaking news from the NBA?
1: Does it involve the Cavaliers?
2: No, it does not. But it's an interesting trade that is going down.
1: Does it involve a former Cavalier?
2: It does not.
1: Okay, then go ahead.
2: Here we go. The Memphis Grizzlies are trading 2-time NBA All-Star Ja Morant to the Portland Trail Blazers for Jeremy Grant and Chris Murray, sources tell Sham Sharania and ESPN. Would you rather have Ja Morant than James Harden?
1: No. Okay. They've been trying to move Ja Morant ever since he was suspended.
2: Yeah.
1: That is something that the Cavaliers do not need to look at. That is something where, you know, a team that's seemingly moving in the right direction, whether we like the way the season ended or not, it's one thing that you don't want. It's kind of like what you see at the Browns. You don't need that distraction, in my opinion.
2: Okay. Any interest in Jonathan Kuminga? He's now a free agent.
1: How much is it going to cost?
2: I don't know. We'll look into that. That's a guy that might be on a short list of possible free agents the Cavaliers could look into. We'll get a break in right now. We'll come back with more of the Kenny and JT Show. We're live out here at the Summer of Golf Festivities at First Tee Canton.
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24: Here's your AccuWeather forecast. This afternoon will bring mostly sunny skies with humidity reaching a high of 87. Tonight, expect warm and humid conditions under a moonlit sky with a low of 73. Tomorrow will feature intervals of clouds and sunshine with hot and humid weather as temperatures climb to a high of 93. Tomorrow night will be mostly clear and very humid with a low of 74. With the AccuWeather forecast, I'm meteorologist Jason Caterina for News Talk 1480 WHBC.
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2: Happy, and I mean happy, to be a part of the 2026 Summer Golfathon here, benefiting First Tee in Canton. That's where we are at. This baby started June 15th, runs through August 15th. Last year, they raised over $50,000. Their goal is to get to $100,000 this year. They're well on their way. Over $60,000 already raised this year for First Tee Canton.
1: Kenny, it's one of Canton's best-kept secrets, and we urge parents and kids that are interested, just check out their webpage at firstteecanton.org, and you'll understand more of what we're talking about. And I say it's one of Canton's best-kept secrets because I'm sitting here right now by the front door overlooking a fabulous three-par, par-three course, nine holes that a lot of people, let's face it, Canton, don't know about. So you need to take advantage of it. You need to look it up online or even just stop out. Just talk to Scott. Talk to anybody here. Greg Shorston on the board here. He just stopped by. His brother Bruce is here. I mean, this is outstanding for the city of Canton to put something like this together.
2: Yep.
1: It really needs to be looked at. It needs to be appreciated, and we urge you to do so.
2: Yeah, so come check it out. Their mission is building game changers. First Tee Canton is a youth development organization that enables kids to build the strength of character that empowers them through a lifetime of new challenges. And this 2026 Summer Golfathon utilizes the five key commitments they use in their life skills curriculum here at First Tee, which is pursuing goals, growing through challenge, collaborating with others, building positive self-identity, and good judgment.
1: They're going to teach you the game of golf. They're going to teach you core values, social game, the skills that you need. And more importantly, I was watching the Travelers the other day. There was a lot of rules I had no idea existed, like standing water on the golf course and you can take a drop. You know, for me, a drop was always my cousin Kevin just kicking the ball out of the woods.
2: Right.
1: But it's not necessarily the way you play the game. They're going to teach you the right way to do things because, let's face it, as you and I really haven't taken advantage of the game of golf, there's a lot of things you need to know if you want to do it and do it the right way.
2: Yeah, so if you want more information on this, how you can help, how you can be a part of it, firsttee.org, you can check that out. Also, they're all over social media. Twitter, it's the number one, okay, T Canton. Facebook, it's first spelled out, First T Canton. Instagram, First T Canton spelled out as well. Mm-hmm. So you can see everything they're doing, not only today, all right, but, you know, throughout the year and different events and different tournaments and, today's youth, right, tomorrow's stars of the game in Starr County.
1: What I like as well is the fact that, and this goes back to a couple of years ago when we were here, and, you know, I also want to give a shout out to Guy Bertram, who's no longer with us, but he was instrumental and he was part of this program from the day of its inception 20 years ago or whatever. But it's not just limited to kids here. You're seeing a lot of adults pick up a stick, go out and hone in their skills. You talked about it earlier, Kenny. It's not all about the way you drive the ball. It's a short game. And there's no better way to hone in your skills in the short game,
2: right,
1: than coming to a course like this. Everything's undulated. You're seeing the holes
2: undulated,
1: that are just not
2: like
1: easy.
2: It.
1: Well, it's something that you learn picking up when you play the game of golf. I mean, you look at the rolling hills into an area that may have been a wasteland 25 years ago, and now it's a beautiful par 3 golf course.
2: Yeah, and the great thing about it, too, is we were talking with Scott Life earlier in the show, executive director, is, you know, this course, it is a 9-hole par 3 course. However, when on the slower days, they can turn one or two of these into,
1: right,
2: a par 4 or even a par 5, depending,
1: right,
2: on you know where you set the tee boxes at, and play a little bit longer of a game if you want to. If not, then you come here, you play 9 par 3 holes,
1: yeah,
2: and you definitely work on your short game.
1: You talked about the U.S. Open about a couple of weeks ago, whatever it was, and how lightning fast the greens,
2: cool,
1: were. Well, here, the greens are sponsored by Forever Lawn. And you know as well as I do, when you're putting on turf,
2: yeah,
1: nothing's as fast as these greens.
2: Yeah.
1: If you can putt here,
2: yeah,
1: you can putt anywhere.
2: What's that song about? I can make it here, I can make it anywhere. New York, New York, right?
1: Mm.
2: But you putt here. It's definitely a challenge. You and I found that out as we played the first hole here at First Tee. We found out exactly. I barely touched the one putt using my 9-iron, and it,
1: yeah,
2: went from one side of the green all the way off to the other. And then I barely tapped the next one, and I thought I left it short, and it rolled up like within 2 inches of the hole.
1: Kenny, I whiffed on my first stroke, but the thing is this. You don't just pick up a club and just start swinging away. That's called a hacker. What you need to do, come out, get a couple of swings in first. I didn't even realize there's a driving range,
2: yep,
1: over here.
2: Yep.
1: You want to get a couple of hacks in before you just pick it up and go, oh, I can do this. After 10 years, guess what? You can't.
2: No, you can't. And here's the other great thing about this. Putting green in front of us, okay, so you can practice while you're waiting to tee off. 9 holes, par 3 course. We mentioned it. You mentioned the driving range to our left. Indoors in the cold months, 2 simulators, right?
1: Right.
2: You can come in the winter months, 2 golf simulators, and work on your game year-round.
1: Yeah.
2: And like I said, you want to find out more information about this great place, First Tee Canton, go to firsttee.org. Check them out. That's their website. Or look at them on Facebook. In fact, we put our video up on our Facebook page.
1: Oh, you did?
2: I did put it up, yes. It's on Kenny Rota's Facebook page. It's on the WHBC.
1: Yeah, it's www.don'tgothere.com.
2: Or www.hacks. That's us. You can go check our game out here and see how horrible we really are. We talk a better game than we play, but we're having a great time out here. And, JT, the goal is to raise $100,000 this year, and they're at $60,000 already,
1: right,
2: and it's only, what,
1: week three?
2: Week three. They,
1: yeah,
2: go till August 15th, so I think they're going to surpass the amount they want to
1: raise. It's a 9-week program, and it means a lot to our community, and that's one of the reasons we jump on board, and we want to be, you know, committed to our community, and that's one of the reasons we invite you to join us today at First Tee, 2525 25th Street Northeast. Anybody that's familiar with the northeast side of Canton, you know where we're at. We're right down the street from Crenshaw, used to be junior high, might be a middle school for all I know now, because these names always change, but the idea is it's still focused with the youth of our community at the core of this thing. So we invite you to join join us. Or better yet, join the first tee. Yeah. You'll be glad you did.
2: Or stop out, say hello like Katie Arthur did from Lake High School, right? Because we mentioned Tom McBride.
1: Oh, boy.
2: And somebody stopped by to talk to us about Tom McBride.
1: Yeah, you know, when you work with a guy like that at high school, yeah, your job just got threefold harder.
2: Oh, my goodness.
1: It's no easy. You know what? She needs summer vacation.
2: Right, to get away from
1: hooking up with him for 6 months?
2: Carrying him all
1: year
2: round?
1: Are you nuts?
2: Absolutely, yeah. So thanks for stopping by. God bless you, Katie, for dealing with Tom McBride there. So, yeah, we know what that's like. We deal with him whenever he's on the show occasionally.
1: I deal
2: right?
1: with him a lot more than that. He's always hanging out with my cousin Kevin. They're always out playing it. I'm going to give I'll put his word out on the street right now.
2: What?
1: He's a Prestwick right now.
2: Oh, you think so?
1: Guaranteed.
2: Okay, he's out there.
1: Unless they have a tournament going on that he wasn't invited to. But if there was a tournament there, he's probably part of it.
2: Yeah, he's either play. Well, he only caddies for his son, right? He's more of a golfer.
1: He's more of a player.
2: Yeah.
1: You know, when he caddies, the problem is, if his son doesn't take his advice, it can end up being World War III.
2: Family feud?
1: Yeah, it's bad.
2: Yeah, really?
1: Yeah.
2: Okay. Let's play.
1: And how do you not? I'm a basketball coach. Stick to your game. Don't tell me where it's breaking.
2: Oh, geez. So, love talking, you know, about this event today, the Summer Golf-a-thon. And you can get involved in so many different ways. You can check out about volunteering your time coming here and helping out. If you have old clubs, right, and
1: right.
2: you don't know what to do with them, bring them here. They will take them off your hands. You can make a donation that way. You can make a financial donation. As part of this Summer Golf-a-thon, you can be a hole sponsor. I see a Forever Lawn sign out on the driving range right now. You can be a sponsor to some of these different holes here on the course.
1: It

0: Yeah, it's been a steady crowd all day long since we've been here at 3 o'clock. It's a perfect day to get out here. And you know what's nice about the weather today? This is about just right. 9 holes, par 3 on a hot day like this for us old fogies. That's a perfect day to work some calories off and get our steps in. And one hole was more than enough for us.
1: Right, get your steps in anyway. And, you know, it's a good way to get your cardio in. It's one of those things that if you don't play all the time, you forget the beauty of the game. And that's kind of like where I am. And anytime I touch a stick, it's like, man, I wish I could get back out there again. But it's a matter of time. And, you know, everybody thinks that, oh, you're on the air from 3 to 7, Monday through Friday. Well, what does that do? That limits the times you can play in leagues. You're done.
0: Yep.
1: It limits the time during the day before your show starts because you're doing show prep. You're done.
0: Yep.
1: You don't have the opportunity. Oh, let's go play in an outing on a Saturday. You want to give up 6, 7, 8 hours to a bunch of guys that are just there for the social aspect?
0: Uh-huh.
1: I'll pass.
0: Yeah, I hear you on that. So that's where we are. We'll be here till 6:30 when we turn it over to Guardians Baseball as they take on tonight. Let's get you up to date on what's happened in the world of sports here throughout the day. The World Cup is in the knockout stage, all right? It's the round of 32. Canada got it started yesterday with a 1-0 win over South Africa. 3 games today being played in World Cup action. One is in the books already. Brazil rallies from a 1-0 deficit at halftime to beat Japan 2-1. Currently, Germany and Paraguay are 0-0 in the 42nd minute of the first half. Later tonight, it's the Netherlands and Morocco, and that game will kick off at 9 p.m. on Fox. So that's your Monday lineup for the World Cup.
1: So the teams, including Canada, that have already won, they advanced to the Sweet 16, I guess we'll call it. And did you realize that it was 68 years ago today, a Brazilian, a 17-year-old Brazilian, had a goal in a World Cup game? And that Brazilian soccer player was none other than?
0: Cristiano Ronaldo?
1: No, 68 years ago. He wasn't born yet.
0: Okay. Say a Pelé?
1: It was Pelé.
0: All right. It was one or the other.
1: How about that?
0: Yeah, wow.
1: For knowledge. Taking you back, giving you some trivia.
0: How about that? It's impressive. I didn't. Wow. You're getting into this World Cup.
1: No, just Pelé.
0: Oh, just Pelé.
1: I didn't watch any soccer over the weekend.
0: Okay.
1: I was fully committed to Guardians baseball.
0: All right.
1: And it was interesting yesterday because I hadn't really given up on them during the game. Even though they were down 4-1, at one point in time it just looked like everything's a struggle. And I'm sitting there making my notes, and I'm going over the game, and I'm saying, okay, you stranded another runners at second and third.
0: Right.
1: You stranded 2 more runners on first and second. They weren't seemingly able to get that key 2-out hit. But, man, when they came yesterday, they came in bunches. They scored 5 runs in the 8th, and I knew going into that 9th inning, for whatever reason, it just seems like it's white-knuckle time when you go to Cade Smith.
0: Yeah, I'm starting to worry a little bit about him as the season goes on. Are they figuring him out? Is it affecting him mentally? Where, you know, wherein lies the problem? I'm not sure.
1: Well, are they overusing him?
0: Well, that
1: I mean,
0: too.
1: The thing that I look at in Guardians or Indians baseball has always been you get a good closer, with the exception of Emmanuel Clase, because now we have our doubts, right?
0: Right.
1: We don't know what was going on. But the thing is this. Even when they had Andrew Miller or someone else, you might take this all the way back to Jose Mesa. Did they overuse the closer to the point that when you really needed them, they couldn't deliver? Or is it just the best being the best and they were better and you tip your cap to them?
0: All right. I'm going to sound like an old curmudgeon here. It's 3 outs. Come on, you mean you can't get 3 people out and we're overusing you because you have to get 3 people out? Come on, man. Back in the day, guys like Dave Justy, Kent DeColvey, Rich Goose Gossage, Bruce Sutter, and those guys, they'd pitch 2 or 3 innings and get a save. Come on, you can't get 3 outs.
1: You're correct to an extent. Over the last 2-3 weeks, we've seen Stephen Vogt use Cade Smith for at least 4 outs.
0: Ooh.
1: So, I mean, therein runs my question. Are you overusing your closer?
0: Well, or does he have to because the rest of the bullpen stinks and he has more confidence in him getting 4 outs than somebody else getting 1?
1: We talked about this team getting maybe a little bit healthier now that Chase DeLotter came back. Sobrowski came back as well. So it's interesting to see, can he regain his former self? Has Gattis start to get back to his former self?
0: Gaskin.
1: You want to see this team try to get at least a little bit healthier and or try to see if they get closer to the trade deadline. Do they get another arm, whether it's a starter or a bullpen guy? Here's a problem that I saw yesterday. Last night, after the golf tournament,

0: went to a delay for Darkness, and then they resumed it today. And by the way, Scottie Scheffler loses it at the Travelers.
1: Victor Hovland beat him.
0: Last night, yes. Last night, I watched the Yankees and the Red Sox. And the Red Sox came back in 10 and beat the Yankees. Do you realize that's a four-game sweep of the Yankees? If the Red Sox feel that they're back into this thing, they might not be willing to trade anyone.
1: Oh, okay. Well, Sonny Gray had a no-hitter in that game.
0: Correct.
1: Yeah.
0: And it was two hits apiece, and then all of a sudden it gets 2-2 going into extra innings, and then all heck broke loose.
1: Yeah.
0: Wow. It was hit after hit.
1: I know, Todd, the name that I saw, Aroldis Chapman as a potential target for the Guardians looking for some bullpen help to take some of that pressure off of Cade Smith.
0: Maybe. Or that outfielder, is it Duran or Duran? Duran is the basketball player from Detroit. I believe it's Duran, the outfielder from Boston, that they've been talking about trading him since last season. But if somehow, some way they sneak back into this thing, they're not going to be willing to give him up. And now that you're the Guardians and you're still looking at corner outfielders, A, Cooper Engle is not the future in left field. So even though he started in left field over the weekend, he's not your answer. God only knows what they want to do in right field, but if Khalil Watson has any more success than Chase DeLauder, I have to believe, is your DH.
1: Yeah, I just leave him at the DH, man. I don't want him getting hurt. I don't want him crashing into any more walls or anything. His bat means to... Tino Martinez, the Big Hurt, Big Poppy, all those guys, nobody cared that they just DH'd.
0: The question has got to be this. With an overabundance of guys that you could maybe put into the right and left field, or actually all your outfield positions, if you wanted to do them by committee... Is there anybody that's justifiably an everyday outfielder other than maybe Stephen Kwan? But he's hitting like 205, I think.
1: Yeah, he's in the lineup tonight in center field. So, we got...
0: Do you have enough backup talent there that you wouldn't want to go out and trade for an outfielder?
1: No, you need to get another
0: back. Schneeman, Fry, Watson.
1: I know Rhys Hoskins had a hit yesterday. That's one.
0: He's a first baseman.
1: I know, but still, I'm talking about bats. I know he had a hit yesterday, but this dude's hitting under 200 as well. If they can find a bat out there and it doesn't cost them financially, it might cost them a prospect or two, but if it's cheap or controllable years as far as the contract goes, then if I'm Chris Antonetti, I'm pushing the Dolans to, let me do something, please.
0: I don't think they're in the market for a first baseman. I think
1: they're a bat.
0: I understand, but I don't think they're going to move one of those guys in order to make room for them on the roster. I think they're more familiar with Rhys Hoskins, give him more at-bats. I think what they need to do is find a right-handed stick, put him in right field, be done with it, let him be your everyday right fielder, because this rotation of right field, left field, sometimes center field, just put Schneeman in there and be done with it.
1: We'll see how it plays out, because, here's their argument. We're in first place. Well, everything that's gone on, even though we didn't spend any money, $78 million payroll, one of the smallest in all of Major League Baseball, we're tied with the White Sox right now for first place. Why do we need to go out and do anything if we're competing just like we did last year for the top spot in our division?
0: Because they know they can get better. Because they know that their batting average as a team is lousy.
1: Yeah.
0: They know that they're not one of the better defensive teams. What is guards ball based on? Guards ball is based on get them on, get them over, get them in, solid defense, and a good bullpen. And so far, it's amazing that you're tied for first place, 42-39.
1: At least yesterday... Because I tweeted something out over the weekend when Patrick Bailey, it was a 1-1 game in the fifth inning, runner on first, Kwan, Patrick Bailey coming up, hitting about .160, and he strikes out. They didn't bunt him. He strikes out. They don't score. They
0: lose
1: the game.
0: That's another thing.
1: Yesterday, I got to give him credit, similar situation. He laid down a very good bunt. It's okay. Now, you know what? Striking out doesn't advance the runners. Oh, we don't want to give up an out. Well, he's going to strike out anyway, so why not at least give up an out and move the runners over, right? Am I right or am I right? I'm right on this one. And so they did. They moved the runners over. They ended up scoring runs.
0: You're absolutely right. But early on in the game, you had the opportunity to do the same thing. And let's face it, this team's been struggling offensively to score runs. So the question has got to be this. Is it disrespectful to take a major league ball player and have him bunt in the early innings?
1: No, because he stinks. He can't hit his way out of a wet paper bag.
0: I disagree. If I'm Stephen Vogt, I'm looking at it saying, I'm just going to give him the chance. Let him get up there and swing away. I believe you're absolutely right. But for whatever reason, in Major League Baseball, they don't play it that way.
1: Yeah. Here's the thing. If the guy is known as a power hitter where he might run into one every 20 at-bats, fine. Let him swing away early. But when he doesn't hit home runs and he's still batting a buck 60, no, I'm sorry. If I want, knowing I have a tough time scoring runs, I want to get a productive out of Patrick Bailey, so I'm going to have him bunt 10 times out of 10.
0: Earlier today, we're broadcasting live at the First Tee today on 25th Street Northeast. We had Ken Hyland, the golf coach at the University of Malone, Malone University. And he said, I thought about this, and I thought about you, that when he was in high school, the baseball coach wouldn't let him on the baseball team because he said he was too slow. And I thought, wait a minute, you're too slow? What about Kyle Manzardo?
1: Oh, my goodness.
0: So, I mean, there's a guy that might run into one that you're never going to have bunt. To, you know, to echo the thoughts that you were just making in the statements, there's one guy you're never going to put in the box and say, we need to move a runner because if you put Manzardo in the bunt, he might get thrown out at a double play.
1: This is Kyle Manzardo running. It is painful to watch. He looks like, you ever see those speed walkers that do the mall or whatever, and they rotate their hips like that? It's painful to watch him run the bases.
0: We had an Olympian in Canton, went to Lincoln. His name was Dave Waddle, and he was a competitive walker. He won, I believe, a gold medal in like the 72 Olympics or whatever. He would walk faster than Kyle Manzardo could
1: run. I believe it. I totally believe that. I'd give him the green. I'd wave him home from second base instead of Kyle. Stop sign for Kyle Manzardo. Wave him home for Mr. Waddle.
0: It was Dave Waddle, right, Bruce? Dave Waddle. Okay. Went to Lincoln.
1: He waddled his way around the bases. My goodness, yeah. It really is painful to watch him run. I wonder, you know, here's what I felt bad, okay? Upfront and honest, I'm like, should I tweet that or should I look it up to see if he has any degenerative, bones or hip?
0: No.
1: So I looked it up first to make sure so it wouldn't be insensitive, right? Because, you know, everybody gets all worked up and everything, you say something insensitive. So I'm like, nope, there's nothing wrong with him. He's just slow. That's it. Slow as molasses.
0: Well, it's the same thing that you would talk about a guy that has a propensity to strike out more times than not, and maybe he will run into one. You've said this time and time again on our program. You sacrifice speed for the fact that he might get you 30 home runs. So you just have to deal with it. It's no different than if Jose Ramirez is up, you're not asking him to bunt, although he gives you more OPS, which is a combination of... Jose Ramirez can walk into one at any time and or get you a double. It's one of the reasons why Rhys Hoskins last night wins that game for you on the strength of his... I think it was a two-out double.
1: Yeah, it hit the chalk down the line, and that's the one where Chase DeLauter almost killed himself trying to score, jumping over a bat and the catcher. All right, home runs. You ready for this? Now that we're talking about it.
0: Mm-hmm.
1: Who do you think leads the team in home runs right now, the Guardians?
0: I would say, even though he's on the IL, Angel Martinez.
1: You would be 100% correct. He has 11. That leads the team in home runs. Jose Ramirez has 10. Mm-hmm. How many home runs do you think Manzardo has right now?
0: I'm going to say he's got more than Chase DeLauter. I'm going to say 8.
1: He has 9 home runs, Chase DeLauter with 7.
0: All right,
1: so Rhys Hoskins, how many home runs do you think Rhys Hoskins has?
0: Just a couple, 2 or 3.
1: No, surprisingly, he has 7. I don't remember.
0: Really?
1: 7, yeah. That's news to me.
0: Wow.
1: Your guy, Austin Hedges, with 1 home run. Patrick Bailey, 1 home. Here's the numbers of Patrick Bailey, all right?
0: Mm-hmm.
1: He's hitting 205, surprisingly, okay, which is a lot higher than I expected. 205, must have had a 1 home run, 7 RBIs for that's 205 just with the Guardians. That's what's not his whole
0: Which
1: season.
0: Is pretty good because, you know, obviously it's one of the reasons why San Francisco felt that they could afford to move on from him.
1: Right.
0: The home run that he hit won a game, and he almost hit 2 in that game.
1: No, did he? Okay.
0: Yeah.
1: All right. Very good.
0: He had a double, I believe, in that same game.
1: All right.
0: So, I mean, it's like the Dennis Schroeder game, right?
1: Yeah.
0: Dennis Schroeder wasn't a great ball player for the Cavaliers, but he won a playoff game for you.
1: He did. All right. We'll get a break in right now. You sprinkle in the infield on this hot day?
0: Is it 5:30 already?
1: It is 5:30, yep.
0: It's either that or I just won myself the Shorston Memorial Junior Golf Tournament because Bruce just gave me the trophy.
1: There you go. You get to take that and show Trucker what you want. He didn't show you his trophy.
0: Me.
1: Taking
0: that right over to Tommy McBride.
1: There you go.
0: But he never won
2: Frisco?
0: Anything that big.
1: break time for us. Oh, thank you, Judge Smales. Appreciate that. We'll be back with more final hour of the Kenny and JT Show live here from First Tee.
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6: 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And, of course, the first thing you do when you're celebrating a big event, have a parade.
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6: That's some of what the city of Massillon, Mayor Jamie Slutz, and the Massillon West Stark Chamber of Commerce are planning for this Friday, July 3rd. Parade and the 5 p.m. kickoff event for America 250 and the Massillon Bicentennial Celebration, all celebrated at once on Duncan Plaza from 6 till 10, wraps up with fireworks. Backy Weather says tonight, warm and muggy, the low 70s. Tomorrow, cloud, sun, hot, humid, the low 90s. Jim Michaels, WHBC News.
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15: Here's your AccuWeather forecast. Tonight, expect warm and humid conditions under a moonlit sky with a low temperature of 73. Tomorrow will bring a mix of clouds and sunshine, maintaining hot and humid weather with a high of 93. Tomorrow night, anticipate mostly clear skies, remaining warm and very humid with a low of 74. As for Wednesday, it'll be mainly sunny and hot with temperatures nearing the record high of 97 set in 1931, along with high humidity as the mercury climbs to 96. With the AccuWeather forecast, I'm meteorologist Jason Catterini for News Talk 1480 WHBC.
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16: JT here again from my friends at Fresh Mark Foods in Sugardale. 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
1: Sprinkle the infield, sports, entertainment, and most importantly, more things for Kenny and JT to bitch about.
0: Kenny, you know they call it the knockout round at the FIFA World Cup, right?
2: Yeah.
0: Well, Brazil knocked out Japan earlier today. Final score is 2-1.
2: Yep.
0: Japan is now out. Yep. Halftime, Paraguay leads Germany 1-0, Bruce Shorston. Yep. That's how we talk when we're talking about soccer or football. And we've got a 9 o'clock game tonight, Netherlands taking on Morocco in Guadalupe on Fox.
2: Yeah, I have Germany winning and the Netherlands winning in a 13-leg parlay that will pay me
0: $900. Oh, good.
2: If I get all 13 right, it'll pay me $900.
0: Now I can sleep tonight.
2: There you go.
0: Toy Story 5 was number one at the box office over the weekend. DC Studios Supergirl came in second.
2: Oh, I saw a lot of advertisements for that over the weekend.
0: I never did see Superman. I wanted to see Superman. You know why?
2: Why?
0: He got a dog. And apparently, from what I understand, that dog's in Supergirl, too.
2: Oh, really?
0: I want to see it.
2: Crypto or Krypton?
0: Yeah, it was Crypto.
2: Crypto.
0: John Travolta's towel from the iconic cleanup scene in Pulp Fiction.
2: Yeah.
0: Just went to auction.
2: What?
0: This thing went to auction at Planet Hollywood. They say that it was recent bid was $1,000. Could go way over that.
2: Okay.
3: What the f*** you just doing with towel, man?
4: I was drying my hands.
3: Well, you're supposed to wash them first.
4: Well, you washed me,
3: I watched you get them wet.
4: I was washing them. It started to get off. Maybe if you had lava, I could have done a better job.
3: I used to say soap you didn't. When I finished the towel, it didn't look like no damn maxi pad.
0: The auction for John Travolta's towel from Pulp Fiction is at Prop Store in Planet Hollywood. Goes through this Thursday, July 2nd.
2: All right. Good luck to everybody out there bidding on that.
0: Scotty Scheffler lost this morning in the playoff to Victor Hovland of the 2026 Travelers Championship at TPC Riverside, River Highlands in Cromwell, Connecticut. I watched a bit of that last night. I was surprised that it went to the playoff. I thought he was going to lose it before forcing the playoff.
2: Yeah, he had to make a par putt to force the playoff, and he did. And then he goes out and loses this morning. Just delayed the inevitable.
0: Turnabout fair play because Hovland drops a 7-footer for birdie in the first hole of the playoff today.
2: There you go.
0: NASCAR over the weekend. Toyota Save Mart 350. When I tell you who won it, you'll tell me what kind of a race it was.
2: All right.
0: Shane Van Gisbergen.
2: Road course.
0: Thank you.
2: You're welcome.
0: Wimbledon championships in full swing this week. Men's singles fourth round wrapping up Monday. And the quarterfinals taking place Tuesday through Wednesday, all leading up to the championship on Sunday. Here now, a list of the top five singles champions at Wimbledon.
2: All time.
0: All time.
2: All right.
0: The leader has 9. Male or female, who do you think it would be?
2: I'm going to say that would be Martina Navratilova.
0: You would be correct. Second most all-time championships at Wimbledon goes to a male with 8.
2: 8. I'm going to say Bjorn Borg.
0: You would be incorrect.
2: Dang.
0: Roger Federer.
2: Ah, okay.
0: Number 3, Novak Djokovic with 7. Serena Williams tied at 7.
2: I have her shoe.
0: Venus had 5.
2: Okay.
0: That's 12 between the two.
2: Yeah, but I only have 1 shoe.
0: How about that for math? Pete Sampras had 7.
2: Okay.
0: Guardians take on the Rangers tonight with Parker Messick on the mound for the Guardians.
2: Yep.
0: Cleveland now 44-40, tied for first with the White Sox in the Central.
2: Yep.
0: Texas in first place in the AL West. They're 500 at 42-42.
2: Okay.
0: First pitch 7:10. Chase DeLotta returned last night at 2 hits. As the Guards come back and took 2 of 3 from the Mariners. And, of course, the game kind of highlighted by not only 8th inning eruption of runs for the Guardians.
2: Eruption.
0: But there was an exchange between Josh Naylor and Austin Hedges.
2: Yeah.
0: After Hedges lead into a pitch.
2: No, after
0: Naylor leaned into a pick.
2: Naylor took one off the elbow pad or something like that. Yeah, that was interesting.
0: Name calling in baseball is always a good thing.
2: It's fun.
0: Today's Monday, June 29, 2026. Today in sports, pop culture, history.
2: What it happened?
0: 129 years ago today, it's 1897.
2: Okay.
0: The Chicago Cubs scored 36 runs in a game against Louisville. Well, no wonder Louisville's no longer in Major League Baseball.
2: They gave up 36.
0: Hey! 27 years ago today, it's 1999.
2: Okay.
0: Leif Garrett.
2: Leif.
0: Arrested during a sting operation and in an apartment in L.A., California. Pled guilty to drug possession August 14th, 1999. What are you saying to that? Take that, Leif Garrett. Yeah, and I called Leif.
2: And how many years after that did he flip you off?
0: I think it was probably before this.
2: Before that, okay. All right. We both met him at the Pub Fest.
0: Yep.
2: He was a good friend of yours for a while.
0: Yeah, until he flipped me off.
2: Yeah. Oh, that's great.
0: I still like this song.
2: It is a good song, though. Not as good as Donny Osmond's Soldier of Love, but it's up there.
0: I've got a celebrity mic drop birthday today.
2: Wow.
0: Because when you've got a birthday that's this famous, all other birthdays pale in comparison to Gary Busey, who's 82 today.
5: What the hell did you get him? Psychos or us?
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0: Yes.
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2: It's his best role, I know.
0: Might be his only role.
2: Brian, do you have any Instagram cuts from him today? No?
0: Well, today's your birthday. You share with the great one, Gary Busey. Tell you to sprinkle the infield today.
2: What's his catchphrase now?
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14: From News Talk 1480 WHBC, the Canton Police Department brought on five new officers last week, but they were always looking for more, so the department and the city's Civil Service Commission having another Blue Line Blitz event in Mitchell Hall at Malone University Saturday, July 18th.
15: The Blue Line Blitz is the Canton Police Department's one-day hiring event. So just bring your valid driver's license and then just a willingness to serve the community.
14: There's no pre-registration required, says Ryan Bronowski with the Civil Service Commission. Successful candidates ages 21 to 39 with a high school diploma or GED equivalent. Job openings for police, also for electronics and engineering positions in the city. Man, they're looking for firefighters. A new Philadelphia man killed in a two-vehicle crash in northern Tuscross County last evening. State Patrol says 18-year-old Ridge Reichman was pronounced dead at the hospital after he was struck at North Orchard Avenue and Northwood Avenue Northeast, east of Bolivar. Troopers say his car failed to yield to an oncoming pickup truck. The Bolivar truck driver and a passenger not injured. Vacuum weather says tonight warm and muggy, the low 70s. Tomorrow cloud, sun, hot, humid, the low 90s. Jim Michaels, WHBC News.
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2: It is a hot one, but that's all right. You won't hear me complaining too much because you know me. I hate winter. I hate snow. Right. I hate that more than anything in the world, man. So I'll take 88, 90, 95 every time over snow.
0: Yeah, that's good for you. But we remind people with a heat advisory like this, make sure you take care of your dogs and your pets.
2: Yeah.
0: Make sure that you're watering them and don't leave them outside too long because, you know, I could tell this morning when I left the house to go to the gym, it takes your breath away. You know, like when it's really cold and you walk out of the house first thing in the morning, it's like, yeah. You can't breathe. The humidity will do the same.
2: Yeah.
0: It's terrible.
2: With Frankie, too, I made sure I filled up his water bowl, ice cold water, because I'm gone, you know, for the show and that for 5 or 6 hours. So I want to get home to him, you know, as soon as possible to get him out doing his business, but also keeping him hydrated. So take care of your furry little friends, because they count on you to make sure that they're safe and sound. So enjoy the nice weather. And for you, in a day like this, how long of a walk do you take Lucy for?
0: Oh, not long at all. And you can't do it. You have to do it either really early in the morning or really late in the evening. So she'll get out. If it drops down into the 60s, because, you know, the snout nose, the short nose, whatever you want to call, you know, the bulldog breed, they're very susceptible to heat stroke.
2: Okay.
0: And the last thing, because they can't regulate their breathing. You know, normally the dogs sweat through their nose and whatever else. Not to get too technical, they can't regulate their breathing, so they're very susceptible to heat stroke. So you have to be very, very careful.
2: Yeah, I was just looking at my phone to check in on Frankie at home with the camera and everything like that. So fingers crossed, so far so good. And we're out here today having a good time at First Tee Canton. It is their summer of golf. You know, I guess, golf-a-thon to raise money.
0: It's amazing, too. We invite you to follow them at firsttcanton.org. And in the meantime, Greg Shorston is looking over the Shorston Memorial Junior Golf Tournament Trophy.
2: Yeah.
0: And Mr. Shorston, if you would, please sit right there.
2: Sir. There we go. All right.
0: We want to get to the bottom of this thing because I was talking to your brother, Bruce.
2: Yeah.
0: And he was telling me about the Shoreston Memorial. Tell us about this event, how long it's been in existence, and, or better yet, did you ever win your own trophy? Talk right into that microphone, sir.
1: Well, I can't say that I ever won it, but we started it in 1970.
0: Okay.
1: Seven Hills. Well, let's start over. My father was 52 years old. I was in the service out in Fort Sill, Oklahoma, right out of college.
0: Okay.
1: I was in ROTC, and I had a job in artillery. And Bruce was had a senior at Kent, and our dad died very unexpectedly, mm-hmm. 52 years old.
0: Wow.
1: I came back to town and ended up with Nationwide and insurance. And then Dave Cavalier was the brand new pro at Seven Hills. Seven Hills was brand new. There weren't many junior tournaments. There were maybe two for the whole summer.
0: Mm-hmm.
1: So there was a need for more juniors. So Dave Cavalier and the owners of Seven Hills, we all agreed to start a junior tournament, and we named it Shoreston Memorial after our father.
0: Which is amazing, because you're talking all the way back to 1970, and then lo and behold, 30, 40 years later, you're instrumental in creating the first tee. So it's kind of like the same thing. So when you talk about a junior tournament, what are basically the ages there as compared to what we might have here at the first tee?
1: Well, the starting would be between 10 and 12,
0: okay.
1: And then 13 to 15, and then 16 to 18.
0: So it kind of makes sense then, right?
1: Three brackets.
0: So were you on the board? Were you the board? Were you the director of the board here at the first tee, or just a board member?
1: I was the guy that started. I put people together for a committee.
0: So you're the one responsible.
1: We didn't have a checkbook or a board.
2: It was a group.
1: We just had enough information from the national publication of First Tee. It's a national organization. I did my homework. The first chapter was in Akron because it was where a PGA Tour event
0: really?
1: Was happening. Tim Fincham was the director of the PGA Tour. Commissioner of the PGA Tour, and it was his baby to start first tees around the country, and Akron was the first in Ohio, and we were the second, and I got my education on how to get to be a chapter through Akron's leadership.
0: Okay.
1: And then the national director of the first tee that was appointed by Tim Fincham was Joe Louis Barrow. Joe Louis was his dad, the boxer.
0: Wow. Really?
1: Joe Louis Barrow was the right guy. And the national honorary president was George Bush, Sr. And that transitioned to George W. in the 90s. And then the new national director is Jim Nance.
0: Really? Hello, friends.
1: That's how big it is.
0: Wow.
1: So there's... At one time, there were 250 chapters in this country. I don't know the number
0: right.
1: now, but we've lasted a long time at 26 years. And to be here and to see all these kids and to see this course being used is very rewarding.
0: When you see this course and you see Canton's first tee program, how does it stack up versus some of these other bigger markets?
1: Well, I'd say we have our niche in our little community, in our community, compared to Chicago, Detroit, Cleveland.
0: Mm-hmm.
1: And obviously, most of those courses have a first tee that are in the municipal ownership, you know.
0: At a course.
1: Mm-hmm. And Tam-O-Shanter was our municipal, but we ended up here on this ground that was owned by the city. It was a capped landfill. Do we know that?
0: Yeah.
1: And it turned out to be what we're looking at today, and it's beautiful.
0: It kind of resembles the old Tam-O-Shanter outside, you know, the patio that was there. When you came back in, you made the turn or whatnot. The only thing missing is Patty Gaston.
1: Yeah, she's at Raintree. Anyway, when Bruce and I were juniors, we were lucky to have two tournaments in the early 60s in high school. So there was a need for golf, and... Tammy was very much a place to go play, and Edgewood as well.
0: Okay. Well, you and your brother are both Northwest End guys. You guys both went to Lehman, as I would have, but they consolidated.

0: Golf wasn't available when we were kids. How did you guys get involved in golf?
1: Yeah, our dad, he was in a league, after work league, and we were pulling the cart for him, like
0: really?
1: A caddy, and we got exposed that way. And
0: okay.
1: then my dad had an uncle that was in the military. We visited them, and the military bases usually have a golf course, and they had a junior program.
0: Okay.
1: And so that was kind of how it happened.
0: Greg Shorston, our guest right now. Between yourself and your brother, who's a better golfer?
1: Well, I had to pay him $2 today, so he's got it today.
2: Oh, bragging rights.
0: Where'd you guys play? Tannenhof?
1: Tannenhof.
0: Oh, boy, that's a long course.
2: Yeah, nice. I was just looking at the card here, par 3. Longest hole on this course from the tips, as they say, 137. What club are you hitting at 137?
1: How long ago?
2: This morning, when you lost to your brother.
1: Well, back in the day, that might have been a 9-iron.
2: Okay.
1: Today, it's 2 9-irons.
2: The right answer. Survey says,
0: answer.
2: Ding, ding, ding, ding, ding, ding, number
0: That's
2: one
0: awesome.
2: Answer. That's fantastic. Well, thanks for stopping by. Thanks for everything you guys have done and continue to do.
1: Well, thanks for having us.
2: A lot of fun. All right, we'll get our final half hour in here coming up next before we turn it over to Guardians Baseball. It's the Kenny and JT Show, live from First Tee Camp.
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21: Here's your AccuWeather forecast. Tonight, expect warm and humid conditions under a moonlit sky with a low temperature of 73. Tomorrow will bring a mix of clouds and sunshine, maintaining hot and humid weather with a high of 93. Tomorrow night, anticipate mostly clear skies, remaining warm and very humid with a low of 74. As for Wednesday, it'll be mainly sunny and hot with temperatures nearing the record high of 97 set in 1931, along with high humidity as the mercury climbs to 96. With the AccuWeather forecast, I'm meteorologist Jason Caterina for News Talk 1480 WHBC.
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0: You ain't lying, Mama. You know, it's funny, too, as we continue to broadcast live final half hour today on the Monday edition of the Kenny and JT Show, live from First Tee on 25th Street Northeast in Canton. Do you know, Kenny, like when they say in the wintertime, you look and you go to wherever you get your weather report from, yeah, and it gives you the temperature,
23: yeah,
0: and then below it, it tells you what the wind chill is?
23: Yeah.
0: Okay. Well, right now it says it feels like it's 93.
23: Yeah, it does.
0: But the actual temperature is 87.
23: Yeah, so in the wintertime, it goes down. In the summertime, with the heat index, it's climbing. Dude, Thursday, we're going to be broadcasting live from the McKinley Monument. It's supposed to be 102 with the heat index on Thursday.
0: Well, it says major heat wave building. I'd say it's already been built.
23: Yeah, it's already here. It has arrived and is off to a burning hot start, no question about it.
0: Well, you know, more than the heat is the fact that when it gets so humid like this, first and foremost, it's going to wreak havoc on what hair I have left.
23: Yeah.
0: Second of all, it's just like a sweat machine for me.
23: Dude, that's why I wore a hat today. I didn't even care. I woke up. Yeah, nope, it's a hat day. Putting the hat on, don't care. And just, you know, dealing with that because it's going to be like this all week long.
0: The problem with the hat for me is sweat stains on the hat.
23: Yeah.
0: I don't have a nice summertime hat. One of the, you know, like dry fit, so to speak, so it doesn't show that.
23: You know what? Here's what you need. You know those boots you got at Roosters for when you do the yard work? You don't care what happens to those boots, right?
0: Right.
23: Anyway, you need to get one of those hats. Just one of those hats you keep for days like this where, you know what? I don't care if it has sweat stains or what. It's going to be worn only on super hot days.
0: More importantly, one of those cooling towels. You remember when Dwayne Wade used to have it? I've got one of those somewhere.
23: Around the neck.
0: This would be awesome to see if the thing really works.
23: I'm going to have to look for mine. I think I still have one at home somewhere.
0: Yep.
23: But along the lines of the hat, I might as well tell this story. People can go to my Facebook page at Kenny Rota on Facebook and see this. You know what I bought recently?
0: Mm-mm.
23: I shouldn't say recently. I bought it a while ago, used it recently. I have so many hats that I love. And you mentioned the stains, right? Or they get all dirty.
0: Yep.
23: I bought those plastic hat contraptions where you put the hat in the contraption, lock it up, and then you can throw them in a dishwasher.
0: Yeah.
23: or the washing machine.
0: Wash.
23: Yeah, the washing machine.
0: Just got in there, wash.
23: Yeah. And then you take them out and you let them dry for like a week.
0: Yeah.
23: And they reshape the hat. Yeah, because you don't want to mess with it.
0: Why would it take a week for it to dry?
23: You want it, if you're drying it in-house or if you put them out in the sun, it would go quicker. But you want the hat to really firm up and take shape. So you don't want to take it out of it and move it in any... Dude. I found a 1997 MLB All-Star Game hat, which was at then Jacobs Field. And I found a 1997 then NBA All-Star Game hat.
0: Really?
23: And I did the dishwasher. I put them in this plastic contraption, put some dishwashing soap in the dishwasher, and turned that sucker on for a whole cycle, took them out. They look brand spanking new.
0: Really?
23: Yes.
0: I'd have to believe that a dishwasher is... somehow, some way, would be tougher on a hat than it would be, because obviously when you're washing your clothes in a washing machine, it may be not as
23: violent or hot.
0: Well, not necessarily that. I'm thinking about the chemicals used.
23: Yeah.
0: Maybe they're similar in dishwashing detergent versus what you wash your clothing in. Because what I do is I wear a hat every day when I work out. It's kind of like a sweatband for
23: right.
0: me. But after a couple of days, I just throw that sucker into the washing machine and then pull it out, and it just air dries within hours.
23: Okay, yeah, see.
0: But, you know, I'm not looking for that hat to be the hat that I'm going to wear out on a regular occasion or whatever, because let's face it, it's a big part of my wardrobe now.
23: Yes, absolutely. Yeah, so now the bill is going to get a little flimsy, right? Because it's, well, those hats are, what, 97, so 30 years old almost? JT, and again, I got to be careful with the bill, but if I didn't tell you, you wouldn't know.
0: Right.
23: You'd say, wow, that's a nice looking hat. Now, some hats, it's going to destroy them because they're just too beat up or whatever.
0: Right.
23: And the one key was, and they told me, for the sweat stain on the inside, take a toothbrush, get some of that shout or whatever it is, scrub that, then you put it in the dishwasher and let it run its cycle. And I've had success with two hats that I wanted to keep.
0: Heat advisory going through. At least till tomorrow evening. And the thing to remember is this. You need to stay hydrated. We talked about your pets.
23: Yes.
0: But you need to take care of yourself as well. Do you realize, I looked at this today, there are apps that you can download onto your smartphone that tells you how hydrated you are, when you should drink, when you're really hydrated, when you're dehydrated.
23: Really?
0: There are free apps. There are apps you can pay for.
23: Nice.
0: I'm imagining you could put them on your watch.
23: Well, since we've been here, I've done three bottles of water and one popsicle.
0: I've had one and a half.
23: Yeah, three. I said I was going to do one bottle for each hour that we're here. So I've done the three, and I'm halfway through this one. So technically, we're done at 6:30. It's 3.5 hours.
0: Yeah.
23: I've gotten my 3.5 drinks. So that's $10 that Scott Life's wife owes him for me drinking that much water.
0: And where we are today is at the First Tee Canton, 2525 25th Street Northeast. Mm-hmm. And they're doing their fundraiser.
23: Yes, they are.
0: And it'll be a 9-week program, a golf-a-thon. Who would have thunk it?
23: Yeah, I love the idea. It's a great way to raise money. You get to play golf and raise money at the same time. And kudos to Scott Life and everybody here at First End. He said, whenever you want a drumstick or a popsicle, let me know. They got a freezer full of them in there to cool you off.
0: They've had over 1,100 total holes already played.
23: Nice.
0: They've raised almost $60,000. And you said the goal was how many?
23: $100,000 is their goal. And Scott told me that's not updated. He said they are over $60,000 already.
0: Well, I just hit the maybe.
23: Yeah, with some donations and that here and whatnot. So they're on their way. They've already basically surpassed last year and hoping to close in on $100,000. And they've got till August 15th to do so.
0: Well, and it's a good event. And it's for a great, great charity, and it's for something that is really instrumental in our community, teaching kids not only the game of golf, the rules of golf, how to interact with other golfers, so to speak, and so many core values. It's not just you're going to drop off your kid and he's going to golf all day.
23: Right.
0: They're going to give you classes. They're going to give you instruction, and they're going to teach you a lot of life skills. And let's face it, man. When I was a kid, I wish there was a program like this, Rob, because
23: too.
0: I would have taken advantage of it. I was talking to Rick Worstell a couple of weeks ago, and we were talking about, okay, when you were a kid, you know, they had the Boys Club, the Babe Stern Center, what so to speak now. Growing up in the Northwest End, we had nothing. You had the Y downtown, if you could get there. And other than that, you were on your own. You know what we did?
23: What?
0: Went to Stadium Park every day. And that was, you know, there was, we had to learn it on our own. It would have been nice to have something like this when you're a kid.
23: Yeah.
0: So my point is this. Take advantage of it and log on to their webpage at least to find out more. We can tell you a little bit in 2 hours.
23: Yeah.
0: You can find out a heck of a lot more at firsttcanton.org.
23: Yeah, you can follow them on all forms of social media as well. They've got great stories on the webpage. Tells you how you can donate if you want to be a sponsor, if you just want to donate. Right.

0: what I mean by that, we had, three energy, factories, if you will, coal factory and that in our town. That's what we were known for. So I wasn't playing golf till I was, maybe a junior in high school, right? Or even out of high school. There was a basketball, School Street basketball court, Lampas Field to go play baseball, Springdale Veterans Memorial Field for your football. We didn't have a golf course in Springdale.
1: Well, more importantly, we had golf courses. We didn't have any way to get to them. And even if we did, we didn't have the availability to purchase clubs, get the golf balls and everything else.
0: Right.
1: But the idea here is the fact that this is something that you can take full advantage of, and you can get here by SARTA. You can walk here. It's in a neighborhood. I mean, things of this nature, they didn't just lend themselves. They didn't just come in overnight.
0: Yeah, so it's a great event, and this is their signature event for to raise the money so they can throughout the rest of the year, Jay. Funnels, the money here is funneled down throughout the rest of the year to pay for everything that they need.
1: Well, think about it. Kansas is not that much different than when you grew up. You had energy factories, so to speak. We had factories that are all closed. And what happens is when the factories close, you know what you lose? You lose families.
0: Yeah.
1: When you lose families, you lose kids. When you lose kids, you don't have anybody to take advantage of facilities like this.
0: Right.
1: But you're still in an area here in the northeast part of town that fully could take advantage of the first team. It's outstanding.
0: Yeah, they do a great job with it. It's a lot of fun for us to be out here and meet some of the – we met some people that listen to the show on a regular basis. Some friends that you knew, your cousin was here, everything along those lines. So it's been a lot of fun. Let's do this. Let's get a break in right now. We'll come back, do our final segment here as we take you up to Guardians Baseball here at 6:35, I believe, is pregame, 7:10 first pitch. So we'll come back and wrap things up here on the Kenny and JT Show live from First Tee Canton right after this.
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4: From News Talk 1480 WHBC, a man and woman are dead in North Canton. Their bodies found Sunday morning inside a running car in the parking lot at East Woods Park in the city. Names of the 24-year-old man and 22-year-old woman not released. High levels of carbon monoxide tested in the car. Family of a young Toledo woman's retained an attorney and filed a lawsuit. Their 18-year-old daughter found dead in her Wilberforce University dorm room back in April. In the civil suit, family says Savannah Jones was trying to join a social club at the Dayton area HBCU and participated in a hazing ritual.
5: They've sent their kid off to college, and they anticipate that in 4 years they're going to be watching their kid march across a podium to receive a, diploma.
4: Family attorney Rex Elliott, Greene County coroner, yet to rule. There are watches and warnings for the heat in nearly every eastern U.S. state. Heat advisory, Stark Summit, Portage, and Wayne. Noon tomorrow till 8 p.m. Thursday. An advisory, Carroll and Tuscarawas counties, 11 a.m. tomorrow, all the way till 10 p.m. Friday. AccuWeather says tonight warm and muggy, the low 70s. Tomorrow clouds, sun, hot, humid, the low 90s. Jim Michaels, WHBC News.
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5: All right, so if anybody's watching our Facebook, page right now, and you and I hacking it up on, the first tee, at First Tee Canton here, dude, I just went out, and I probably hit the best golf shot I've hit in 10 years. Hit a 9-iron about 100 yards right at the flag. Nobody's going to see that one. All they're going to see is me dubbing one and hacking away from earlier.
6: That's just it. You and I, we're walking up there like we're superstars.
5: Right.
6: We're just going to take a club in one swing.
5: Right.
6: And forget that we hadn't played in over 10 years each and just start firing away. Well, my first swing, I think I dubbed it.
5: Right.
6: It might have been a swing and a miss. Had the ball not fallen off the tee, I would have said it was a practice swing. But unfortunately, it did.
5: Double turns.
6: Second shot.
7: Double turns. Holy. Double marks.
6: Thank you, Mr. Sound Effect Man. But I mean, when you did make connection, and I just saw your last ball you hit, it actually wasn't bad. So it's kind of, I'm not going to say it's like riding a bike.
5: Right.
6: You're not going to bring it back in one day or just a few swings, but I'd have to believe that if I had the time to golf, I could be less than horrible.
5: Yeah, me too. I'd be around 100, you know what I mean, if my hip let me do it, which right now doesn't. So that was fun, though. I got I probably took, what, 8 swings today, which I hadn't done in 10 years here at First Tee Canton. So thank you, First Tee.
6: See, therein lies the problem. Trying to find people that are, you and I would probably play well together.
5: Yes.
6: Because we both stink.
5: Yeah.
6: But go out and try to find other people that are that bad.
5: I know, because they don't want to play with bad golf.
6: Exactly.
5: Yeah, like
6: so, I mean, that's one of the reasons why, I say it all the time. The guys that I do know, they're all members at wherever.
5: Right.
6: And they all play either competitively or really well. I don't either want to go there and drag them down or hold them up.
5: Right.
6: That's the thing.
5: That's why I was telling you off the air, this would be perfect for you and I. Come out here. What do you need? Maybe 3 clubs, right? You need four clubs, 7, 8, 9 in your putter. And that's about it. Because the furthest hole is a buck 37.
6: Yeah.
5: Oh, I take that back. Buck 59 if you play it from the blues.
6: Yeah.
5: All right? So buck 59. You know what? I probably a buck 59. I'm probably hitting a 6-iron or I have one of those special wedges or a hybrid. That I might use?
6: 9-wedge putter. You're going to hit it. You're going to get into it just because of the fact that you can generate enough club speed to get it that far.
5: Yeah.
6: And let's face it, this course is going to be really dry in the next couple of days.
5: Yeah,
6: even if you ground one, it's going to roll. Now, the nice thing about this course is the fact that, A, it's not just for children, but B, it almost resembles lynx. So you're not hitting out of bounds. You're not going into the woods. You're going to be able to find your ball instead of losing it into the woods unless you hit it way over there by the water department.
5: Yeah, and that probably would be me if we actually used a driver off the tee. A wedge, I'm okay, right? You know, because I tend to hit my wedge a little bit straighter. Although, if you ask my my good friend Dennis Paul, true story.
6: Who's that?
5: He's my he's a retired lawyer right now, so he was my lawyer, you know, for many, many years. Now he lives in South Carolina, plays golf every day. Mm-hmm. We would go out and play quite a bit, and I was I had an awkward stance near a sand trap, and the hole was to my left. He was standing to my far right, and I hit him right in the you-know-where. True story. He'll tell you to this day. Laughs about it. Wasn't laughing then. I felt so bad. I'm like, are you okay? Oh, my God. You know. But, yeah, so normally I hit my iron straight, but that day I didn't. He thought he was safe from where he was standing, and I still don't know how I sliced it or hit it that bad.
6: Yeah, I wish there was more time to do it. I mean, once you do have a golf club in your hand, you might want to play more often, but for me, I'm cool with going to the gym and going to ride a bike because I know I can do both of them and I can do them both well.
5: Okay.
6: This takes a little bit too much more time right now.
5: Well, you know, muscle memory, they say. And it was fun to do that today, so I'm good for a while probably. But for those of you that love the game and you want to get your kids involved, this is a perfect place locally to, you know, get them started, check it out, find out more about it. First Tee. What is it? FirstTee.org, right, is the website.
6: FirstTeeCanton.org.
5: Okay. I think there's two different ways you can get there. So just type in FirstTeeCanton, Google that, and it'll take you to the webpage. And then you can also donate for this great cause, which is the Summer Golf-a-thon that's happening. Well, actually started June 15th and runs through August 15th.
6: I'm looking at your video you posted.
5: Yeah.
6: And it is a swing and a miss. I hit it right off the toe. But you're getting ready for the second shot. Watch me lay into this one.
5: Let's see. You're going to yeah, everybody, if you want to watch this, you can go to WHBC's Facebook page or Kenny wrote a Facebook page. We put the video of how bad we are at golf up there for everybody to you know, witness, and then they can call and make fun of us if they want to. All right, let's look at you. Okay, the practice swing looked good, though. Look at that. It was nice and easy. You looked good on that.
6: I haven't seen anything yet.
5: Okay, all right.
6: This is it right here. I didn't have it teed up tall enough, I don't think.
5: Here's that swing. Was the problem.
6: Oh, it is. Watch.
5: All right, let's see.
6: Keep your head down.
5: Oh,
6: there it goes.
5: It did go. That's like Dennis. Now, imagine that, my lawyer that I hit in the...
6: Now, mind you, that's the first swing of a club in about 10 years.
5: Right.
6: Watch this sucker.
5: Oh, okay. This sucker here. All right, I see the flag way
6: head
5: out.
6: Down. Oh.
5: Not bad.
6: Drilled it. Pushed it a little bit to the right. Hit it about .130 with a wedge.
8: Big hitter. Banana.
5: That's 90 yards from there, my friend.
6: Yeah, and I hit it a .130 because I went right, and I was 10 yards past the pin.
5: Okay. I think I was pin high, like I said, on, what was it, maybe the second shot?
6: I think you hit it on your first one. But
5: did
6: you, Yeah.
5: Oh, okay. I forget already.
6: Almost a dribbler, but it was nice.
5: See, I came up, though. I'm watching my video. Right, we're doing play-by-play of our own video of how bad we are. All right. Good approach. Okay. I picked my head up. See that? It went halfway
6: Not
5: there.
6: Bad.
5: Not bad. So a lot of fun, though, out here. And thanks again to everybody involved with this today. Scott Life, we appreciate you having us out here. He's the executive director. Let's give some love to everybody involved with this. Alexandra Yaski, Alyssa Prazer-Welker, Ethan Kaiser, Aiden Callahan, Ken Highland, Jake McKelvin. How about the 12-year-old kid raising about $18,000 already for this great event?
6: That's awesome. That is amazing. That would be Jake McKelvin.
5: Yes.
6: Aiden Callahan, summer intern from Walsh. Want to thank Scott Life, Ken Highland, Malone golf coach, Brian Herbergs, Kent McKinley golf course or golf coach, Greg and Bruce Shorston, instrumental in and having such a wonderful facility like this First Tee. So outstanding for everybody that was either a participant or instrumental in putting this thing together.
5: I liked all of our guests today, but my favorite was Ken Highland because he said he can't play unless he can compete. How about that? That's me. Dude, I'm wired the same way. Ken, it must be a Ken thing, right? We're wired exactly the same. You talk about being competitive and you want to win at everything you do. I get it, Ken, 100%.
6: It's got to be tough, too, when you've been doing something and doing it so well for so long. And then, you know, you see these guys that are, you know, they're sticking to it and they know what they can do. They're not going to push it over their boundaries.
5: Right, right.
6: And knows just exactly how good he can be still.
5: Coaching that you know, game at that age, God bless him. I hope I'm still out doing stuff like that when I'm 82, like, or 80, just turned 80 in that. That's fantastic. So thanks again to everybody out here at First Tee for having us. We enjoyed it very, very much. Thanks to our producer, Brian Novak, back at the station. Thanks to John Pazica, John Crawford, who showed up here from the radio station as well today. Most of all, thanks to you for listening, and I hope you enjoyed the show like we did today here on WHBC. Guardians are up next. They're taking on the Rangers. Parker Messick on the bump tonight. Enjoy that. We'll talk to you tomorrow. Well, I'm off tomorrow. You've got duties tomorrow starting at 3 o'clock. It's the Kenny and JT Show on News Talk 1480 WHBC. Go Guards!
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11: From News Talk 1480 WHBC, the Canton Police Department brought on 5 new officers last week, but they were always looking for more, so the department and the city's Civil Service Commission having another Blue Line Blitz event in Mitchell Hall at Malone University Saturday, July 18th.
12: The Blue Line Blitz is the Canton Police Department's one-day hiring event. So just bring your valid driver's license and then just a willingness to serve the community.
11: There's no pre-registration required, says Ryan Bronowski with the Civil Service Commission. Successful candidates ages 21 to 39 with a high school diploma or GED equivalent. Job openings for police also for electronics and engineering positions in the city. Man, they're looking for firefighters. A new Philadelphia man killed in a two-vehicle crash in northern Tuscross County last evening. State Patrol says 18-year-old Ridge Reichman was pronounced dead at the hospital after he was struck at North Orchard Avenue and Northwood Avenue Northeast, east of Bolivar. Troopers say his car failed to yield to an oncoming pickup truck, the Bolivar truck driver and a passenger not injured. Vacuum weather says tonight warm and muggy, the low 70s. Tomorrow cloud, sun, hot, humid, the low 90s. Jim Michaels, WHBC News.
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16: Here's your AccuWeather forecast. Tonight, expect warm and humid conditions under a moonlit sky with a low temperature of 73. Tomorrow will bring a mix of clouds and sunshine, maintaining hot and humid weather with a high of 93. Tomorrow night, anticipate mostly clear skies, remaining warm and very humid with a low of 74. As for Wednesday, it'll be mainly sunny and hot with temperatures nearing the record high of 97 set in 1931, along with high humidity as the mercury climbs to 96. With the AccuWeather forecast, I'm meteorologist Jason Catterina for News Talk 1480
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Newstalk 1480 WHBC currently has sports programming on air that contractually we are not allowed to broadcast on our online stream.